0: I mean, my family's had enough, and I didn't want to.
1: No, 15 years is too little, too late. Let's be blunt. It's not fair to you, to your family, to your brother's memory. Your brother was onto something very deep and profound and corrupt.
0: Yes, I believe he was. I believe you can raise an eyebrow to my brother. And if he was onto something, I think that's why he wrote the emails to the union. I believe he was onto something concerning, and that his superiors and either the Border Patrol or whoever would not, you know, help him out. And I think, you know, Brian was looking out for his fellow brotherhood, putting him in danger. And Brian ended up getting killed with these weapons.
1: At the time, John Solomon, I know I had you on. I know we discussed it. We go back a long ways now. And you've broken so many different stories on this program. And we as a team have broken many stories together. And this is one that I feel just landed on deaf ears because he had a wingman by the name of Eric Holder, who was the attorney general.
2: Yeah, listen, that's just that Eric Holder prevented the American public from getting an honest answer. And then the Trump Justice Department made it easier to thwart the American public and to thwart the Terry family from getting the truth, because there were certain documents and testimony that only Eric Holder would know about. And President Obama invoked executive privilege, American public from being able to get that. Then the Republicans make a referral to have him prosecuted, like Peter Navarro, and the Obama Justice Department doesn't do it, and the truth dies there. We don't get any more truth after that. We're frozen in time. I want to point out something that really struck me in these notes that Kent and his family were so kind to give to Justin News. When you look at it, you will see that towards the end of one of the notes, he's worrying about weapons moving. He says, I might need to see an interdict to reduce arms criminal org for the Sinaloa cartel. That is very unusual. It means that a Border Patrol agent thinks he might need to get an interdiction going to stop the flow of weapons from the United States to a drug cartel. You only do that if you're seeing some outbound weapons, which is exactly what Fast and Furious is moving. Now, do we know? We don't know if it's the weapons, but we have a brand new lead to take a look at. We have another lead, and I'm trying to understand what are these emails that Brian Terry may have sent his union. There's also a reference that he reported something to the FBI. I'm going to use my role as the chairman of the White House Government Transparency Task Force to try to find those documents. We're going to go look for the documents that have been kept from the American public and get them. Yes, 16 years too late, but we're going to try very hard to get them.
1: I guess the main question always comes down to what did they know, who knew it, and when did they know it, right? I mean, it always comes down to very simple questions.
0: But you know what, Sean? I met with Eric Holder right before he got held in contempt. Me and my mom had a personal meeting with him in his office, and he lied right to my face and says when he finds out who's responsible for this scandal, he was going to hold them responsible. Well, we know where that went. He lied to my family in person and right to our face.
1: I mean, you know, the problem is, and this, John, is a long-running frustration we both have, and this audience has, is nobody ever gets held accountable. And then the statute of limitations pass, and then a new administration comes in, and then you find out, you know, 15 years after the fact. And while I think it's important that the public knows, I mean, you can start with COVID and work your way back in terms of the spectacular lies and cover-ups that took place.
2: Sure. Well, you go even later. You can go to some of the Jack Smith stuff and the things that we're now learning about members of Congress being surveilled or the phone records being taken. There's a decade where truth is denied the American public, and the more truth we learn about it, the more it looks like malfeasance was occurring under the color of government authority, that civil liberties were being abused, that people's privacy was being invaded, and in some cases, maybe government wrongdoing was covered up. In this case here, the big question for the American public now was, did Brian Terry stumble onto the Fast and Furious weapons or some other AK-47 smuggling operation just before he was murdered? That is something we got to get to the bottom of, and I'm determined to get to it. I think we have the ability to find the truth for this.
1: All right, Kent, what is your ultimate goal for you and your family, and how is your family dealing with the fact that you know all this information and they hid it from you?
0: You know what, Sean? My dad passed away not seeing justice for my brother. You know, my mom's getting up there in age too, and you know, we're just worried. We want her to see justice for her son. I mean, you know, all these Republican parties and Democratic parties sit there and preach no family should go without answers, no family should bury a child. And that's exactly what my mom did. And you know what? And they're, like I said, they're stepping on his grave. We want the documents from...

0: you so.
1: Happy birthday!
2: Happy birthday!
3: If it is your birthday today, you share it with former NFL quarterback Joe Theismann, 77. Actress Angela Cartwright is 74. Remember? She was in Sound of Music. She was in Lost in Space. Musician David A. Stewart is 74 with Annie Lennox. They were the Eurythmics. Actor Hugh Grant is 66. Adam Sandler is 60. Actor Eric Stone Street is 55. He was on Modern Family, played Cameron. Actor Henry Thomas is 55. He played Elliot in E.T. Yeah, he's all grown up. Singer Mike Bublé is 51 years old today. And let's see. Actress Michelle Williams is 46. She was in Manchester by the Sea. If they could still blow out the candles, these folks would be celebrating today. English naval officer Captain William Bligh, born in 1754. Russian novelist Leo Tolstoy, born in 1828. Entrepreneur Colonel Sanders, born in 1890. Yes, Kentucky Fried Chicken, KFC. Oddsmaker Jimmy the Greek Snyder, born in 1918. And musician Billy Preston, born in 1946. Had a solo career, worked with the Stones and the Beatles. But more importantly, if it's your birthday today, happy birthday to you. We're headed to the gym. You're listening to the Jim Polito Show. You are not alone.
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0: Welcome back. Yeah, the TSA is giving us a little break here. El Luco, you probably never remember the day, because of your age, where you could
1: walk right up to the gate without a plane ticket.
0: Yeah.
1: I've seen it in the movies, you know, that were made previous to the tragic day of 9/11, but I've never seen it in person.
0: Yeah, let's say you were getting on a plane. Your parents could go all the way up to the gate and say, have a nice trip, Luke. Have fun. See you. Bye. And watch you walk onto the plane, and then they could leave.
1: Yeah.
0: Yeah, it's gone. I mean, it wasn't just 9/11 that did that.
1: No, it wasn't the only thing, but that was a pretty big factor.
0: Oh, yeah. It was put in place, I think, before that. I think it was the Lockerbie bombing where they put it in place. Yeah. But anyway, the TSA is going to allow that back. Now, in a limited fashion, they're going to call it gateside by TSA pre-check.
1: They've had TSA pre-check for some time, but not gateside.
0: Yeah. Well, I think it's going to be, I think if you have the TSA pre-check, I think you're going to be okay.
1: Yeah.
0: And it's only, by the way, it's only available at select airports. Guess what? Logan's not one of them.
1: None of the, what are any New England airports?
0: No, I don't think Manchester. I don't think Green. I don't think Bradley. Nope.
1: Probably not Worcester either.
0: No.
1: They're hardly a, that kind of.
0: But
1: airport.
0: I mean, at Worcester, you can just really look. You know,
1: yeah,
0: you can see.
1: We're right near the airport at our home station.
0: Well, yeah, I mean, at Worcester, I mean, for most of the gates, if you go to the top of the escalator,
1: yeah,
0: because they don't stop you from going up that escalator right to the gates, yeah, but then to get to the actual gates, you've then got to go through another step. But it's all kind of glass there. You could technically see into the area where everybody's leaving.
1: Area, but you can't get by it.
0: Yeah.
1: You know,
0: I mean, like
1: unless
0: any other,
1: you have a boarding pass, you know, and are flying there.
0: Right, any other airport, you've got to go through the security, and then, you know, it's a long walk down on a hallway to where the gates are, and from where the gates are, you know, you're not able to see from the, even in Reykjavik, which was a small airport, we were in Iceland, no, you can't see.
1: I mean, this is sort of the same thing with the cruise port in Boston that, you know, I happened to go to this past week.
0: Yeah.
1: You can't, you obviously got to go through security. You can't, you know, go right up to the port like if you are traveling with someone. Sort of like at the airport where you used to be able to do that.
0: Yeah, you can't.
1: You can't just say, oh, have a good trip on the boat, you know, right outside of it. You have to, you know, you have to go through security
0: and
1: all that.
0: You do. You do. So anyway, I think that's good. People want to get in there. Maybe it'll come to other airports. It'll be in more airports. But I think it's a good thing. I mean, especially with, so let's say some parents are putting like, a 12 or 13-year-old on a flight. There's somebody to meet them on the other end. And they're, you know, and if you inform the airline that you're doing that, they kind of, they don't babysit, but they keep a special eye out.
1: Yeah.
0: And by doing that, you know, you can keep an eye on your kid. And you know how parents worry, so.
1: Sure. They should worry. I mean,
0: yeah,
1: you know.
0: Right.
1: They're a parent.
0: Apparently. They're parents, yeah. So, come on, that was a good one.
1: Yeah. Well, I didn't think it was quite worthy of that.
0: Oh, wow.
1: I thought it was just below that.
0: All right. Okay.
1: I have a threshold. I'll know when. I'll know when it's due. There's a little thing in my brain that goes off.
0: Yeah, that goes off when you know it's worthy of that. Okay.
1: Yes.
0: All right.
1: It's a little like Tommy B has these chips in his
0: brain. Oh yeah, he's got chips in. Oh, speaking of Tommy B, yeah, we will talk with him. We're actually coming up on getting to the news at the bottom of the hour and talking with him. Hey, one reminder that WXTK, I know we're with the Cape Station right now. They are again doing their Listener Appreciation Day. And that is at the Lobster Boat. For folks who know, year after year after year, we've been doing it at the Lobster Boat. I've been happy to be part of it. And so it's the 19th. Saturday the 19th at the Lobster Boat. I believe this year the doors are going to open a little early, 11 a.m. So if you would like to come down, have some appetizers, some little, you know, finger food, and meet all the folks, myself, the Dean, Ed Lambert, Toby Leary, Howie will be there. The Armstrongs always have a representative, so that's the 19th. Looking forward to seeing you. All right. Tommy B next. Don't go anywhere. You're listening to the Jim Polito Show. You are not alone. Running.
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3: Good morning. I'm Brian Berner with this WXTK news update. Three jurors from the Lindsey Clancy murder trial have come forward to discuss what they say happened during jury deliberations. The jury foreperson says that she wrote a note raising concerns about a fellow juror's handling of reasonable doubt and say that she became frustrated with the holdout. She also noted that the juror indicated that he did have reasonable doubt but was refusing to agree to the verdict. A driver was evaluated at the scene after hitting a pillar in front of Centerville Public Library on Main Street. Police officials say that the accident happened shortly after 1:30 p.m. on Tuesday, and police are still investigating exactly what led to the crash. They say that they called a building inspector to the scene to assess the damage and say that the building did not seem structurally compromised. The Bourne Police Department will be hosting its annual National Night Out on Friday, September 11th from 5 p.m. until 7 p.m. in Buzzards Bay Park. They say that the free event will celebrate the partnership between police and the communities that they serve, and it will honor the lost lives and heroes that responded to the 9/11 tragedy 25 years ago. Officials say that there'll be free food and beverages, activities, canine demonstrations, and a flyover by the Massachusetts State Police Air Wing. They say that while most communities hold their National Night Out events on the first Tuesday in August, Bourne holds its event after Labor Day. August was a busy month for the Barnstable County Sheriff's Office Emergency Communication Center. John Bayback reports.
4: The sheriff says they were pretty busy. The center dispatched 4,300 calls. They fielded nearly 6,100 911 calls, around 1,500 fire calls, and more than 2,000 medical calls. There were 83 calls for traffic crashes and close to 3,800 CMED calls. The sheriff's office says daily average was 197. In the newsroom, I'm John Bayback.
3: And in sports, the Red Sox fell to the Los Angeles Angels 6-1 at Fenway Park last night. The Red Sox are currently in third place in the AL East, 8 games behind the first place Tampa Bay Rays. The Red Sox and Angels will meet for their third and final game of the series tonight, with first pitch scheduled for 6:45 p.m. I'm Brian Berner, News Radio 95, WXTK. 95, WXTK.
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9: Construction in East Ham and Wellfleet set up on both sides of Route 6, so use caution between Salt Pond and Depot Roads, but no reported issues, no backups at the Bourne or Sagamore bridges, plenty of light traffic across the Cape. I'm Gina Genesis. Have a safe commute.
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11: Now, your look at the 1 degree outside weather network forecast for Cape Cod and the islands.
12: 1 degree outside, meteorologist Danielle Noyes. A lot of clouds around today, highs around 75. Breezy wind out of the south, 10 to 20 miles per hour, a passing shower possible. Cloudy tonight, lows around 70, a stray shower, windy out of the southwest, some gusts 30 to 40 miles per hour. Tomorrow's humid, showers, downpours, and isolated thunderstorms, some breaks of sun in between. Highs around 80 and windy out of the southwest, 15 to 25 miles per hour. Totally different feel on Friday, clouds give way to sunshine, highs in the low 70s.
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0: song by Queen.
1: And yep, the opening of the NFL.
0: Yeah, and this is what I said to El Luco yesterday. I said, do you know why they're opening on Wednesday night? Because El Luco so adeptly pointed out that the NFL's week begins on Thursday, their actual week, so that it for it to be considered a game in week two or week 12. And I said, I know why it's starting on Wednesday. And he said, why? Absolutely. Tommy, I have a prediction. One day soon, we're going to have an NFL game every night during the season. Every night.
1: Well, it's a moneymaker. That's the end of the game, isn't it?
0: Well, but wait.
1: That is the name of the game.
0: Yeah, but wait, Tommy. It's going to be every night, but you're going to need seven different streaming services to see them all.
1: Oh, I agree with that.
0: Yeah, I do too.
1: I think it's ridiculous.
0: You know,
1: hello.
0: I do.
1: Are you there?
0: I do. I agree, and I think I don't know where Congress is, but you know they have exemptions from antitrust and all of this. I would say, whoa, NFL. You want to keep that exemption? You want to? You better make it easier for a hometown crowd to see their team. If my team in my part of the country is playing, I shouldn't have to have a streaming service to see it. You want to make
1: exactly.
0: people you want to make people in other parts of the country have to stream to see it? Fine. It's not their team. But I should have local access to my team. And if you want to keep your status being exempt from antitrust, then you should fix it, right?
1: Yes, you should.
0: Yeah, I agree.
1: Just like I should fix this show.
0: You're going to fix the show?
1: Yes.
0: Oh, okay.
1: Is it time for the POW?
0: Yeah,
1: now?
0: You know what? Let's do it early so we don't...
1: Let's get
2: to it.
1: Don't
2: forget it.
0: Yeah, so right, Luke, so we don't forget it.
3: It's time for Tommy B's Pick of the Weekend.
1: Is it Saturday?
3: Or maybe it's a long holiday weekend. It's Tommy B's Pick of the Weekend.
0: Known as Joe Ovens. Tommy, what's the pick of the weekend, which is not a long holiday weekend, unfortunately?
1: We're going to go with Saturday.
0: Wow.
1: Yep. No, that's not a wow. Why did you say wow?
0: Because here's why I said wow. Even though you watch Saturday football, I've noticed that when it's a toss-up, you will give it to Sunday during the NFL season. Because you'll say, oh, so-and-so's playing or whatever's playing. That's why it's a wow.
1: Oh, okay.
0: How do you like
1: them?
0: Well,
1: it's another wow from my perspective.
0: Why is that? Oh, because you're going to watch Nebraska?
1: Well, yeah, that's true. But speaking of, my son's having a little party on Saturday.
0: Yes! Hey!
1: For his engagement, yep.
0: And I was invited.
1: Yeah, you know, against my very good judgment, I might add.
0: Well,
1: I said, what? You're going to what?
0: Yeah, and you'll be happy to know, based upon this then, that we can't make it because Kathy and I will be celebrating our 10th wedding anniversary.
1: Oh, thank goodness.
0: So I said to Nico, I said, thank you for the invitation to your engagement party to Alyssa, I said, but Kathy and I will be in Boston celebrating our 10th anniversary. And I said, actually, maybe that's a good omen for you two because we can't make it, but we're celebrating our wedding anniversary. So,
1: well, she's put up with you for 10 years.
0: Actually, she's put up with me for 15 because we started dating 5 years before we got married. But yeah, she has lived with me and under the same roof for 10 years. Yeah, she has.
2: I don't know how she does
1: it. Why did it take you so long?
0: Why did it take... Yeah,
1: Yeah, what the heck were you doing for 5 years?
0: Dating.
1: And then you finally decided to get married.
0: Well, we kind of knew we were going to get married prior to that. We knew. But we were looking...
1: These are dilatory actions, let me tell you.
0: You know, I'm gonna say to you what Sandy said you should have said to me back at the Red Eye Grill in, I don't know, it was around 2000. See? 2005.
1: You're bringing it up. You want me to say it.
0: No.
1: You just want
0: no,
1: me to
0: no,
1: say
0: no.
1: it.
0: No, no, no. I said, I'm going to say what Sandy wanted you to say to me at the Red Eye Grill, but you didn't. She said, she gave you a, when you replied, I had to take a dump. Sandy.
1: You said it.
0: Yeah, I did. Sandy said, because you're causing trouble with it. Sandy said to you, you had to say that. And she said, you couldn't have said, oh, there was a line. Oh, I bumped into somebody. Oh, it's none of your business.
1: No, the Vox speaks the truth. Always. Even when it's hard to understand.
0: Okay.
1: Yep.
0: You're hard to understand, all right.
1: Oh, no, I'm not. Clarity is my middle name.
0: Yeah. My friend Chris O'Malley from City Service Company. You couldn't wait. Just
2: nope.
0: Said, Tommy B is crazy. Yes, Chris, yes. He is. He is crazy, Chris.
2: Oh, yeah.
0: Yep. He's crazy. Okay, so that's why I said wow. And yes, it's Nico and Alyssa's engagement party, and we can't be there. But I want you to know I sent a gift to your house for you to bring and give to them on Saturday. I certainly...
1: Can I open it?
0: No, you can.

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4: Welcome back. Welcome back. All right. So after the top of the hour, yeah, we got to talk Clancy Jury. We'll get to that. But anyway, Jimmy Kimmel, there are unconfirmed rumors that his show is ending next year. Good. I mean, he's going to blame Trump. Instead of blaming the fact that the ratings for these shows have plummeted, look, even a little bit of common sense will tell you that. There's so many different ways to consume media now that, yes, the audience just isn't there at that hour. And the second thing about that hour is that you've cut off half of the country. You've decided to come up with a product that only appeals to half of the country. Now, I would suggest to you that before you point the finger at me and say, what about your show, Jim? This show is intended to reach a certain audience. When you're on network television, you're supposed to reach the broadest audience possible. But anyway, have you ever heard the expression a one-trick pony? Yeah, it's not a positive expression. Basically, Jimmy Kimmel's a one-trick pony. I mean, I looked at some video very early this morning. He got up, did a rant on Trump, and that's kind of it. There's nothing really new and interesting about that. You're appealing to the Trump deranged, which is fine. It makes them happy like seals getting a fish. But that's it. One trick pony. Bye-bye, Jimmy. Soon. Okay, yes, we are going to talk about the jury. And yeah, I hate wasting time on this, but we're going to have to do it. Trial of the century.
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9: Escalating the trade war with Canada. I'm Dave Anthony, Fox News, and it's not just tariffs this time. The president is writing a ban on some imports in 3 weeks.
10: The president has issued a series of executive orders banning Canadian alcoholic beverages, some dairy goods, and motorbikes. President Trump responding to Canada's retaliatory tariffs, saying Ottawa was discriminating against American products. The Canadian government's called the bans unjustified, warning of the impact on workers, families, and businesses.
9: Fox's Jonathan Savage. Iran's targeted Americans again, launching missiles at U.S. bases in Jordan, but they were either shot down or missed after the U.S. military blew up five Iranian oil tankers following another failed Iran attempt to attack an American warship. Secretary of State Marco Rubio says,
11: for every time they do that or try to do that, they're going to lose tankers.
9: Oil prices are up another 2%, and gas has really been pumped up 7 cents today, putting AAA's national average for regular at $4.22 per gallon. Diesel also rose to a new all-time high of $5.94. And that's an issue for Republicans holding a midterm convention 8 weeks before the elections in Dallas tonight and tomorrow. Fox's Evan Brown is there.
12: The cost of living may just be what President Trump and Republicans will need to tackle at this first ever midterm RNC. The local Republicans already have been.
13: What can I control at the local level is our property tax rates. So that's what we've been working on, is making sure we lower that.
12: David Pfaff is on the city council in Irving, Texas, outside Dallas. He met up with the Irving Republican Club Tuesday. He'd advised the president to keep affordability in mind.
13: They need to have the same message. What are we doing? That's going to affect your pocketbook at the end of the day.
9: Now, President Trump will address the convention both nights. A Republican, he backed one in New Hampshire in a Senate primary.
14: Give the Granite State a senator who'll put the people of New Hampshire first.
9: Former Senator John Sununu, trying to win that seat back, beat Republican Scott Brown in the primary. He'll face Chris Pappas in November. 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
15: Born on America's darkest day, September 11th, 01, the Tunnel to Towers Foundation, they have helped American heroes ever since. 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
18: Good morning, I'm Brian Berner with this WXTK News Update. A driver was evaluated at the scene after hitting a pillar in front of Centerville Public Library on Main Street. Police officials say that the accident happened shortly after 1:30 p.m. on Tuesday, and police are still investigating exactly what led to the crash. They say that they called a building inspector to the scene to assess the damage and say that the building did not seem structurally compromised. Three jurors from the Lindsay Clancy murder trial have come forward to discuss what they say happened during jury deliberations. The jury foreperson says that she wrote a note raising concerns about a fellow juror's handling of reasonable doubt and say that she became frustrated with the holdout. She also noted that the juror indicated that he did have reasonable doubt but was refusing to agree to the verdict. The Bourne Police Department will be hosting its annual National Night Out on Friday, September 11th from 5 p.m. until 7 p.m. in Buzzards Bay Park. They say that the free event will celebrate the partnership between police and the communities that they serve, and it will honor the lost lives and heroes that responded to the 9/11 tragedy 25 years ago. Officials say that there'll be free food and beverages, activities, canine demonstrations, and a flyover by the Massachusetts State Police Air Wing. They say that while most communities hold their National Night Out events on the first Tuesday in August, Bourne holds its event after Labor Day. August was a busy month for the Barnstable County Sheriff's Office Emergency Communication Center. John Bayback reports.
19: The sheriff says they were pretty busy. The center dispatched 4,300 calls. They fielded nearly 6,100 911 calls, around 1,500 fire calls, and more than 2,000 medical calls. There were 83 calls for traffic crashes and close to 3,800 CMED calls. The sheriff's office says daily average was 197. In the newsroom, I'm John Bayback.
18: And in sports, the Red Sox fell to the Los Angeles Angels 6-1 at Fenway Park last night. The Red Sox are currently in third place in the AL East, 8 games behind the first place Tampa Bay Rays. The Red Sox and Angels will meet for their third and final game of the series tonight, with first pitch scheduled for 6:45 p.m. I'm Brian Berner, News Radio 95, WXTK.
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22: Slower traffic through Yarmouth along Route 6 East approaching and passing Willow Street, but no reported issues. There are backups beginning in Bourne at the Bourne Bridge along 28 South approaching the Rotary, but an under 5-minute delay, no crashes. I'm Gina Genesis.
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17: Now, your look at the 1 degree outside weather network forecast for Cape Cod and the islands.
25: 1 degree outside, meteorologist Danielle Noyes. A lot of clouds around today, highs around 75. Breezy wind out of the south, 10 to 20 miles per hour. A passing shower possible. Cloudy tonight, lows around 70. A stray shower, windy out of the southwest. Some gusts 30 to 40 miles per hour. Tomorrow's humid. Showers, downpours, and isolated thunderstorms. Some breaks of sun in between. Highs around 80 and windy out of the southwest, 15 to 25 miles per hour. Totally different feel on Friday. Clouds give way to sunshine. Highs in the low 70s.
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0: going to be one. Good morning, everybody. I'm Ed Lambert. This is going to be one of those mornings about where do we go from here? You know, I've got stories all. Bob and I were going through everything that's going on today. We've got the Iranian the Smithsonian deal, the DSA. They're meeting in Chicago. We've got the midterm rally in Dallas coming up. Lindsey Clancy, everybody talking the trial. We've got the 25th anniversary of 9/11 coming up in 2 days. We got the Patriots playing tonight. You know, it's like one of the we got out migration in the Commonwealth of Massachusetts. The Plymouth is still trying to figure out what they're going to do with data centers there. So much going on with what's happening, but this is big news. But first. Do it again, Bob. Do it again. It doesn't ring like everything else does. You know, on Fox, everybody, anytime somebody brings up something, they go like this. Breaking news. Alert. Alert. Breaking news. Okay? This is something else, everybody. And I don't know if this has ever happened before in the Commonwealth of Massachusetts. This may be the first. Listen up. Donna Buckley, the sheriff of Barnesville County, may be the first sheriff in Massachusetts history that has had a vote of no confidence from the union. Don't know if that's true. But what's going on right now in Barnstable County and the sheriff's office is absolutely outrageous. I received information from the Barnstable County Correctional Officers Union that said to me, I'm one of the current vice presidents of the union, said I've been an officer in the department for over 21 years. I'm vice president of union leadership. I'm reaching out to you, Ed, in regard to our vote of no confidence of our members conducted on Sheriff Donna Buckley and Superintendent Ned McCormick. We are a union of 137 dedicated officers. We have voted unanimously to put this vote of no confidence to the sheriff and to the superintendent. It's unbelievable what's happening at the sheriff's office. It seems that Sheriff Buckley doesn't care much about any commissions, regard to any budgets, continuing significant raises to people that shouldn't get them. For over two decades, I've worked in the department. We have never seen morale as bad as it is today. The superintendent violating contracts with the jobs, our officers, the ability to additional time. We are providing the official Barnstable County Officers Union statement to you and ask you to please let the public know. It's amazing what's happened and what's going on. The alert is going on right now. Here it is. I'm going to read. Thank you. Again, vote of no confidence. Dated today, September 9th, 2026. Barnstable County Correctional Officers Union. Unanimously signed the vote of no confidence. The members of the Barnstable County Correctional Officers Union, who represent the dedicated correctional officers of the Barnstable County Sheriff's Office, held a vote of no confidence of both Sheriff Donna Buckley and Superintendent Ned McCormick. The union membership unanimously voted that they have no confidence and both Sheriff Buckley and the Superintendent, Ned McCormick. Just let that settle in for a minute, everybody. This is blowing me and probably half the Massachusetts away. This vote was conducted based on 5 ongoing breaches of contract, multiple violations of past practice, lack of transparency, unsafe working conditions, failure to negotiate in good faith, and a hostile work environment created by the newly hired superintendent, Ned McCormick. A major concern about each and every union member is sheriff's disregard for the Commonwealth's spending recommendation. Sheriff Buckley has stated during 3 separate meetings with several different union presidents in attendance that she would let the facility close before she would make any cuts. Sheriff Buckley has spent $10 million more in her second year as sheriff than her predecessor, Jim Cummings, did in his last year as sheriff. This is an increase of over 33% in 2 years. For 24 years, Sheriff Cummings ran a safe, secure facility, operating within the budget, nearly twice the inmate population, and 80 more correctional officers employed currently. Officers who have dedicated their lives to the department are fearful they will be soon unemployed. It goes on to say Sheriff Buckley's newly hired Superintendent Ned McCormick created a hostile work environment with department-wide morale at an all-time low. It goes on to say Sheriff Buckley's disregard for the safety and security of officers, inmates, and support staff, as well as her administration's inability to properly operate the facility within her approved budget, the union welcomes further inquiry into any and all of these ongoing issues. Unanimously signed, the vote of no confidence by the Barnesville County Correctional Officers Union. I am blown away, everybody. Email me, edit95wxtk.com. After receiving this vote of no confidence and putting it out this morning, I have forwarded it to Howie Carr, Tim Dunn at the Herald, Kristen Brissett at the Boston Broadside, Lonnie at the Boston Broadside, to put the word out for everybody of what's going on in Barnesville County, and this that just came out as released today. Huge news. I sent it up to our news department, too. We'll talk about this for a little bit. Let's go to the cell phone. Tim in the truck. Good morning, Tim. You're an XTK. How you doing, Tim?
1: Good morning, Skipper. I'm a little upset. How are you today?
0: Good, Tim. How are you?
1: The reason I'm calling is I am a retired corrections officer, and I took an early retirement because I could see the writing on the wall at the facility. I had been there for years, and when Sheriff Buckley took over, things took a decided turn in the wrong direction. They just said that there's 137 officers right there now. When I was at the department, there were over 200. Now, I know they've altered the staffing slightly, but there's no way they can compensate for keeping that facility open with that few officers. So what they're doing, and what I hear in that letter, is desperation. There is a realistic measure of officer safety. People are being forced to work 16-hour days, day after day, and there's very little backup. If there is an incident, your zone officer may or may not be there, may not be qualified to come and help you. And I know, because I was there during the period of no contract when we were negotiating for a couple of years, that they have tried everything to come to an agreement with the sheriff's department. They finally did, and now the sheriff is violating it. And she's saying she has no money, yet she's paying her number two, the superintendent, more than she's paying herself. And I know that there's staff member there who teaches music to the inmates who just got a $30,000 raise. It's unsustainable.
0: Tim, I know
1: that the officers legitimately are concerned that they are going to lose their jobs or that every day they go in, their safety is at risk. This department needs to be looked into.
0: Well, who's going to look into it, for God's sakes, Tim? I mean, this
1: Nobody
0: letter...
1: Nobody local. This
0: letter
1: looked at the... Sheriff is a connected official also.
0: I mean, the Barnstable County Correctional Officers Union, 137 strong, no confidence in the sheriff, no confidence in the superintendent, none whatsoever. And who's going to look into it? Who's doing anything about it? The purse strings, apparently, according to this statement from the union, Tim, and everybody else, she doesn't give a damn. Music teachers. It's paying the guy that's under her, for God's sakes, $10,000 more than she's making. And he's got a checkered past, too.
1: The officers showing up, there were between 112 and 115 officers who showed up at that meeting and agreed unanimously. They can't agree on what kind of pizza to buy, and yet they agreed to put their careers in harm's way for this vote, knowing full well that each one of them now has a target on their back.
0: Yeah.
1: There's something seriously wrong going on at the Sheriff's Department. And there's more to it. If we keep peeling this onion back, it is an unsafe facility. Somebody needs to help. The teachers are not allowed to strike, just like the corrections officers, yet they've got such a budget, they can pay the $10,000 a day fine when they go out on strike. These corrections officers don't have that ability. This is a desperate plea, in my mind, to get some remedy from somebody. They've gone through the grievance process. It's going to take somebody probably at the federal level to do it.
0: I mean, Buckley, Sheriff Buckley, according to the union, according to Ned McCormick, listen, it's amazing to me. I'm going to read more of the official statement, Tim. Thanks very much for the call. This has been churning around, everybody, for quite a while. It has. The rumors, the what's happening, the overspending, the lack of morale. People don't want to work there. What she is doing, Sheriff Buckley is doing to her favorites. Sheriff Buckley's, according to the statement by the union, Sheriff Buckley's newly hired superintendent, Ned McCormick, has created a hostile work environment with department-wide morale at an all-time low. He has made, among other statements, the following comments to several officers and employees who have expressed their concern on his decisions. If you don't like it, you can leave. Quote, unquote. Quote, I'm not here to make friends. I don't care what the floor thinks. Unquote. Superintendent McCormick's refusal to operate the facility without violating union contracts has driven senior staff to choose early retirement and newly hired employees to seek employment elsewhere. With the administration's inability to properly staff the building and the hostile managerial approach of Superintendent McCormick, officers fear staffing levels are going to worsen. Officer and inmate safety will be compromised. More on this after I take a quick break. This is amazing news. Forget about innuendo. Forget about rumors. Forget about people talking behind. This is an official vote of no confidence released today from the Barnstable County Correctional Officers Union. I'm Ed Lambert. I'll be right back.
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0: A vote of no confidence, signed, sealed, and delivered by the Barnstable County Officers union concerning Sheriff Buckley and the superintendent, Ned McCormick. 508-775-9985. Email me, edit95wxtk.com. The full statement, the vote of no confidence, I'll give to Bob. He can put it up on our website. I've also sent it off to other various news departments throughout New England and here in Massachusetts, and it'll be published. But this vote of no confidence, Bob, we're open and to reach out to Sheriff Buckley or the superintendent, Ned McCormick, if they would like to call in, and I'm sure they won't, but to call in and talk about this vote of no confidence. This is one damning public document. Let's head over to the cell phone. Larry, good morning. You're on XTK. Hi, Larry.
15: Hey, Ed, it really what it comes down to is it's a complete and total fundamental lack of self-discipline on the part of the sheriff. I had the misfortune of working for her. She has a monstrous human being as her HR chief. There's going to be held to pay there for any staff member that was considered a leader in organizing this vote. She's weaponized the investigative process pretty good. So they'll find themselves under some hokey investigation and removed from the workplace. It's kind of what the HR chief and the sheriff do best. She gets about a 30-some-odd million-dollar budget. She's got about 100 Barnstable inmates in the building. They had to import 100 inmates from the North Shore, females, just to stabilize the inmate count. Appears, though, that no one at the state level has a calculator, because there's about 100 inmates out of Barnstable courts, Cape and Island courts, and a $34 million budget. She's got about $340K ahead if you're doing some long division. And she promotes these programs online, the bacon class and the carpentry class. And
0: A music class now, for LGBTQ+. What you'll
15: notice in all the pictures there are there's no inmates. It's an empty room. It's kind of you can lead a horse to water, but you can't make him drink. First of all, there's almost no inmates there. And then secondarily, the ones that are there, they give them good time for doing nothing, so there's no real incentive to participate in anything. So she's just, she's actually literally a laughing stock. She has no leadership skills, no law enforcement background, and she gave him a big fat raise. Everyone was happy at first, and there's many people that think she's trying to spend the place into a court order so they can take the contracts and just tap dance on them.
0: In other words, wait a minute. I got Sheriff Buckley, Donna. I mean, are you one of these people? Get rid of law enforcement. Get rid of ICE. Get rid of correctional facilities. We don't need no prisons no more. That type of thing. Is that what this is all about?
15: I think you're all the way there, Ed. I think you're onto something. I mean, she decided to come on with you for a Q&A, and then she had to rearrange her pen drawer. She got busy. She got out, she read a pre-prepared statement, and then something came up. Very typical of the, of somebody who has no answers for their own conduct.
0: Well,
15: it was actually really funny. She blurted out, a prepared statement of, her talking points, and then she, I'm busy, I got to run. Literally laughable. It would be funny if there weren't, 300 public safety employees under her supervision. And under her leadership, it would be funny, but it's really not. It's sad.
0: Under her leadership, that sounds funny to me. Her leadership, yes, Larry. How about her lack of leadership?
15: Lack thereof. Yeah, we'll see how many investigations. There'll be 3 or 4 people out under investigation once the monstrous HR chief, Colleen Wooding, and her get done. They can investigate a ham sandwich if they think they got an axe to grind with it.
0: I got more on this than when we come back. Thanks for the call, Larry. Appreciate it. I'm Ed Lambert. Breaking news, the Barnstable County Officers Union vote of no confidence, unanimous vote of no confidence from every single member of the union on Sheriff Buckley and Superintendent Ned McCormick. This is breaking news. I don't know how this is going to end up, but we'll talk about more of it when I come back from the break. I'm Ed Lambert.
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16: Good morning, I'm Brian Berner with this WXTK news update. Three jurors from the Lindsey Clancy murder trial have come forward to discuss what they say happened during jury deliberations. The jury foreperson says that she wrote a note raising concerns about a fellow juror's handling of reasonable doubt and say that she became frustrated with the holdout. She also noted that the juror indicated that he did have reasonable doubt but was refusing to agree to the verdict. A driver was evaluated at the scene after hitting a pillar in front of Centerville Public Library on Main Street. Police officials say that the accident happened shortly after 1:30 p.m. on Tuesday, and police are still investigating exactly what led to the crash. They say that they called a building inspector to the scene to assess the damage and say that the building did not seem structurally compromised. The Bourne Police Department will be hosting its annual National Night Out on Friday, September 11th from 5 p.m. until 7 p.m. in Buzzards Bay Park. They say that the free event will celebrate the partnership between police and the communities that they serve, and it will honor the lost lives and heroes that responded to the 9/11 tragedy 25 years ago. Officials say that there'll be free food and beverages, activities, canine demonstrations, and a flyover by the Massachusetts State Police Air Wing. They say that while most communities hold their National Night Out events on the first Tuesday in August, Bourne holds its event after Labor Day. August was a busy month for the Barnstable County Sheriff's Office Emergency Communication Center. John Bayback reports.
17: The sheriff says they were pretty busy. The center dispatched 4,300 calls. They fielded nearly 6,100 911 calls, around 1,500 fire calls, and more than 2,000 medical calls. There were 83 calls for traffic crashes and close to 3,800 CMED calls. The sheriff's office says daily average was 197. In the newsroom, I'm John Bayback.
16: And in sports, the Red Sox fell to the Los Angeles Angels 6-1 at Fenway Park last night. The Red Sox are currently in third place in the AL East, 8 games behind the first place Tampa Bay Rays. The Red Sox and Angels will meet for their third and final game of the series tonight, with first pitch scheduled for 6:45 p.m. I'm Brian Berner, News Radio 95, WXTK.
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18: Expect around 5 minute slowdowns at both the Bourne and the Sagamore bridges. Traveling onto the Cape along 28 South and Route 3 South. Route 6 East does have slower traffic passing Route 134 in South Dennis, but no reported crashes across the Cape. I'm Gina Genesis.
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2: Now, your look at the 1 degree outside weather network forecast for Cape Cod and the islands.
20: One degree outside, meteorologist Danielle Noyes. A lot of clouds around today, highs around 75. Breezy wind out of the south, 10 to 20 miles per hour. A passing shower possible. Cloudy tonight, lows around 70. A stray shower, windy out of the southwest. Some gusts 30 to 40 miles per hour. Tomorrow's humid. Showers, downpours, and isolated thunderstorms. Some breaks of sun in between. Highs around 80 and windy out of the southwest, 15 to 25 miles per hour. Totally different feel on Friday. Clouds give way to sunshine. Highs in the low 70s.
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2: 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Beep, beep, beep, beep,
0: yeah. I mean, blockbuster news that came out officially today, everybody, about the vote of no confidence from the Barnstable County Officers Union against the sheriff and the superintendent. A vote of no confidence, 137 dedicated officers do not have confidence in what both the sheriff and the superintendent are doing. They say the sheriff continues to run the department business as usual in regard to fiscal responsibility, even though she shows she's operating well above her budget, among other things. I said to myself, who does she report to? Guess what, everybody? Sheriff Donna Buckley doesn't report to anyone. She does not report to the governor. She does not report to anyone. Sheriffs are independently elected county officials like governors. They answer directly to the voters and citizens within their specific jurisdiction, not to any state or county level executive. No governor, state agency, county commissioner have the authority to do anything about what Sheriff Buckley is doing. And she knows it. Wow. 508-775-9985. Email me, ed@95wxtk.com. Let's go to Bourne. John, good morning. You're on XTK. Hi, John.
23: Hey, Ed. How are you?
0: Good, John. How are you?
23: Not bad. I just wanted to talk a little bit about the pay scales of the people that she's brought in there, and even her husband's ex-wife, Barbara Clarkson, who is now, she's been there for a while now, but the salaries are just astronomical when you really look at it. It's $130,000, $150,000, that they're being paid right now. And the thing about all of this is there is somebody that can look into this, and it's the Office of the Inspector General, who should be looking into all of this and seeing how much money she's spending. The staff at the jail are unbelievable. The great staff that were there. I worked there for a long time. They settle a contract, and then she's not adhering to that, says she doesn't have the money, but yet she's spending it all over the place with friends. Her ex-husband's wife. I mean, what's the deal with that? You know what I mean? I mean, making over $150,000. Somebody needs to look into each one of those things and see
0: everybody that's inside. You know, John, didn't they, according to the vote of no confidence that was put out, apparently they did, some commission came in and looked at it, and she disregarded anything and everything they said. It said a major concern among union members is the sheriff's disregard to the Commonwealth's spending recommendations. She stated during the three separate meetings with several different union presidents in attendance that she would let the facility close before she'd make any cuts as recommended by the commission. I mean, what is this?
23: Of bringing in 100 female inmates from off Cape up in Boston.
0: Yeah.
23: Think about that. And the taxpayers need to realize this. Somebody like her, she got into this position and has no clue. No clue. Who did she have, and how many employees did she have before she came into the sheriff's position? None.
0: She was a lawyer that did ad hoc lawyery things for the sheriff's department. But she was.
23: Can you imagine that yourself? Think about this, you know, and all the taxpayers need to think about this. Is when you bring somebody in that has absolutely no experience, okay, and turns around and has over 350 employees. Employees, how to deal with employees. How many contracts are there? Probably about six. Six different contracts. And 350 employees, and you're handed a checkbook of, say, $30 million. That's what happens. The money comes in, it's in there, and then she does whatever she wants with it. And, you know, with what you just read, too, as well, is 100% correct. There's no, you know, who does she answer to? And, you know, who she needs to answer to? The people need to realize on Cape Cod and the taxpayers, whether you're Republican, Democrat, whatever you are, you know, just with what she's doing is ridiculous.
0: Well, you know what they do, and you could hear it from our news this morning. They'll put out a little thing. Boy, were we overworked. Boy, we had so many call center. Boy, we did an amazing job. All of that is eyewash. It's complete baloney, John. You know, about let me tell you, all our taxpayers, what we're doing here. Meanwhile, the department is going right down the tubes. Meanwhile, the employees of the sheriff, all the officers, everybody there, their employee morale is bad. They don't know what they're going to, you know, how to get up in the morning. The commission was there to looking into consolidating jails. All the people there are not just the correctional officers, but all the people employed at the department's morale is at a low. And we've got to, and will she or the superintendent have to respond to this? They better. I'll be on their case until something happens. All right? Ned McCormick, 4 months. He's violated the contract, they said, over and over again. The sheriff is well aware of the decisions. People that have been there for many, many years, high-stress job, working conditions are terrible. And I'm not just saying that this is one or two guys in this whole thing, John. This is the whole union, unanimously. The whole union. And what
23: correct.
0: Is she going to
23: do?
0: What's she going to do?
23: The people that work there are unbelievable. Unbelievable. And just to say something about the superintendent, she brings this superintendent in from New York, okay? And supposedly, from what I was told, is that he's a big Rikers Island guy or something like that. But I was also told that, you know, it's amazing because this is a guy, if his feet are put to the fire. Now, remember I said this. He runs, okay, and that's what he did in New York. He ran because liability issues arose and things were happening. He wasn't backing up any of his staff or anything, so he ended up leaving. And then he came back, and then he comes over here. He puts in for the job here, and she hires him. This isn't Rikers Island in New York on Cape Cod, Barnstable County Sheriff's Office, okay? And, you know, come in with that mentality. And to be just so negative to the staff that work there and, you know, trying to take everything right out of the contract and not follow the contract is unbelievable. So I hope the taxpayers of Barnstable County are listening and they do something about this because she's just horrible. She is just horrible.
0: Thanks, John. Appreciate your call. Stay in touch. And all of you out there, thank you, John. And all of you out there, I mean, this is breaking news. This should be on the headline of the newspapers tomorrow about what's happened and what's going on with the sheriff and the superintendent down here on Cape Cod, Barnstable County. I mean, I'd love to hear what Tom Hodgson is saying about this. I'd love to hear what everybody else is saying. Everybody knew about this, but nobody could do anything about it. Unbelievable. And finally, this vote of no confidence by the complete, every single member of the union blows me away. About time somebody took a look at it. 508-775-9985. Email me, edit95wxtk.com. From Ed, I used to work there. Don't use my name. The new superintendent was one of the biggest problems of the facility. He came from New York. He's done nothing but treat the corrections officers like second-class citizens. Morale is in the tank. He's destroyed all morale, knows nothing about the facility or management. Don't use my name. I'm afraid some of you come after me. Buckley, what's she doing with the money? Hiring friends and pissing it away. All right? And Ed, wait a minute. The state sets what they call minimum safe operating levels, staffing levels for sheriffs. When we don't meet those, we're unsafe. It happens on a regular basis here in Barnesville County. Shifts run below those levels because the sheriff has not adequately hired and staffed a corrections officer, yet she has significantly more people on the staff for rehab. I know. Remember that whole thing, Tim, that was coming in about rehab? We're going to have music lessons and painting lessons. Peggy said, Ed, Sheriff Buckley showed us exactly who she was when she was running for this position. Well, the people voted for her because of Falmouth and Troy and everybody else. Don Monument Beach said, Healy, Buckley, they couldn't care less when insolvency of a law enforcement agency happens. What's called, what she is doing, defunding the law enforcement agency as a stated goal. 508-775-9985. Email me.

0: sheriff in the Commonwealth of Massachusetts ever received a unanimous vote of no confidence on the Barnstable County Correctional Officers Union. Everyone there, unanimous, voted no confidence for the sheriff of Barnstable County and the current superintendent, Ned McCormick. It was based on five ongoing breaches of contract. We can go into the definition and the specifics of each one of them, but this is huge. I don't know if it's ever happened before. Let's head over to the cell phone. Mike, thanks for holding. How you doing, Mike?
1: Hey, Ed, she's got this wonderful program that is worth every penny, where the public can book a meal with the inmate population. You really can't make this up. So you can book a dining experience with the inmates to break down the barriers between the criminals and the public. It's really somewhat, it's as hokey gets. So to imagine how stupid this really is. You got a left-wing judge who's removed these people from society for their failure to be able to adhere to any type of standards or rules or laws. And then we're going to reintroduce the public to the correctional facility to get to know them a little bit. I mean, it really can't. You have to. There was talk of taking the officers out of uniforms to break down the barrier. Yeah, to break down the barrier that's created by the hostility of somebody wearing a uniform is just too much to bear. So
0: it's the mindset of someone coming in here saying that we're going to make this, you know, like Camp Cape Cod, you know? And we're going to have music lessons and painting lessons, and nobody wear a uniform because that's a trigger, you know?
1: Yeah,
0: well, I want you to wear jeans and a T-shirt, you know, that type of thing.
1: I'm thinking feety pajamas with a badge on it might be good. It's so sad. I mean, the only people in jail at the counts throughout the Commonwealth, they're closing one jail after the next. The counts have plummeted. It's because the judges aren't putting anybody in jail. So the people that are actually there are really, dare I say, bad hombres. I don't know if that's but they really are. There's some really terrible people that are incarcerated. It's not like very rarely a single mistake. It's usually, you know, a complete degenerate.
0: Thanks for the call, Mike. I'm telling you, I don't know what's going on, all right? How many different superintendents in 4 years? Five? A vote of no confidence by the union. This is unbelievable. I'm Ed Lambert. I'll be back after the news. Hang on.
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3: Iran warns of a dangerous escalation. I'm Dave Anthony, Fox News, putting out a statement condemning the latest U.S. military strikes.
4: After the five Iranian tankers were destroyed, Iran tried again, this time to try to hit U.S. forces in Jordan. They launched a ballistic missile attack. Jordan says 18 of those missiles were intercepted. Two of the missiles fell harmlessly in an unpopulated area.
3: That's Fox's Steve Harrigan in Tel Aviv. Oil prices up again today, and so is what we were paying at the gas pump. Up 7 cents this morning. AAA's national average for regular $4.22 per gallon. Diesel hit a new record high today of $5.94. As President Trump intensifies the trade war with Canada beyond tariffs. After Canada put fees on U.S. imports in retaliation, he posted on Truth Social,
5: "From now on, no reciprocity. No access."
3: Fox's Peter Ducey at the White House reports starting September 29th.
5: These Canadian products are just banned, cannot be shipped to the United States. It is some alcoholic beverages, some dairy products, and some large motorcycles.
3: The president may talk about that tonight in Texas when he addresses the first ever Republican midterm convention 8 weeks before the elections.
6: A chance for candidates, mainly for House and Senate, to get up and make big speeches. Many of those candidates, first-timers and incumbents, are in tight races with Democrats, and those races will determine control of the Congress.
3: Fox's Evan Brown in Dallas. A Trump-backed Republican won a Senate primary in New Hampshire. John Sununu.
7: We focused on the issues important to voters across New Hampshire. right? Economy, jobs.
3: Sununu, a former senator trying to win that seat back in New Hampshire, beat another ex-GOP Senator Scott Brown. Sununu will face Democrat Chris Pappas.
8: This is one of the biggest matchups that could determine control of the chamber in November. Congressman Chris Pappas was able to fend off a challenge from Democratic Socialist Karishma Mansour. He won by a pretty big gap, clinching about 65% of the vote.
3: That's Madeline Rivera. 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
11: Good morning, I'm Brian Berner with this WXTK News Update. A driver was evaluated at the scene after hitting a pillar in front of Centerville Public Library on Main Street. Police officials say that the accident happened shortly after 1:30 p.m. on Tuesday, and police are still investigating exactly what led to the crash. They say that they called a building inspector to the scene to assess the damage and say that the building did not seem structurally compromised. Three jurors from the Lindsey Clancy murder trial have come forward to discuss what they say happened during jury deliberations. The jury foreperson says that she wrote a note raising concerns about a fellow juror's handling of reasonable doubt and say that she became frustrated with the holdout. She also noted that the juror indicated that he did have reasonable doubt but was refusing to agree to the verdict. The Bourne Police Department will be hosting its annual National Night Out on Friday, September 11th from 5 p.m. until 7 p.m. in Buzzards Bay Park. They say that the free event will celebrate the partnership between police and the communities that they serve, and it will honor the lost lives and heroes that responded to the 9/11 tragedy 25 years ago. Officials say that there'll be free food and beverages, activities, canine demonstrations, and a flyover by the Massachusetts State Police Air Wing. They say that while most communities hold their National Night Out events on the first Tuesday in August, Bourne holds its event after Labor Day. August was a busy month for the Barnstable County Sheriff's Office Emergency Communication Center. John Bayback reports.
12: The sheriff says they were pretty busy. The center dispatched 4,300 calls. They fielded nearly 6,100 911 calls, around 1,500 fire calls, and more than 2,000 medical calls. There were 83 calls for traffic crashes and close to 3,800 CMED calls. The sheriff's office says daily average was 197. In the newsroom, I'm John Bayback.
11: And in sports, the Red Sox fell to the Los Angeles Angels 6-1 at Fenway Park last night. The Red Sox are currently in third place in the AL East, 8 games behind the first place Tampa Bay Rays. The Red Sox and Angels will meet for their third and final game of the series tonight, with first pitch scheduled for 6:45 p.m. I'm Brian Berner, News Radio 95, WXTK.
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17: No reported crashes across the Cape, but expect around 10-minute backups. That's on Route 3 South between Route 6 Scenic Highway and the Sagamore Bridge. Also on Scenic Highway West, there's stop and go before Nine Gale Road to Route 25 Bourne Bridge. I'm Gina Genesis.
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2: Now, your look at the 1 degree outside weather network forecast for Cape Cod and the islands.
20: 1 degree outside, meteorologist Danielle Noyes. A lot of clouds around today, highs around 75. Breezy wind out of the south, 10 to 20 miles per hour, a passing shower possible. Cloudy tonight, lows around 70, a stray shower, windy out of the southwest, some gusts 30 to 40 miles per hour. Tomorrow's humid, showers, downpours, and isolated thunderstorms, some breaks of sun in between, highs around 80 and windy out of the southwest, 15 to 25 miles per hour. Totally different feel on Friday, clouds give way to sunshine, highs in the low 70s.
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21: Beep, beep, beep, beep, yeah!
0: Thanks, Bob. We're trying to replicate Fox News. Alert! Alert! We've been talking about it for the last hour in case you're just joining in. I received a copy that was released today for immediate press release, Barnesville County Correctional Officers Union. Every single member of the Barnesville County Correctional Officers Union working at Barnesville County Corrections under County Sheriff Donna Buckley have a vote of no confidence unanimously for Sheriff Buckley and for the superintendent, Ned McCormick. I believe everyone in my research and what others have said, this is the first time in the history of the Commonwealth of Massachusetts that we've had a complete vote of no confidence by every single union member of the officers, employees of the sheriff of Barnesville County. It's amazing to me. 508-775-9985. Email me, ed@95wxtk.com. The situation, Donna Buckley. Bob, I sent Bob a copy of the vote, of the actual vote of no confidence that was issued today. Bob, let me know when you get that on our website so people can actually read it themselves. All right?
22: Will do.
0: 508-775-9985. Kaz said, Ed, woke Cape Codders voted for Galloway and Buckley. They'd rather feel good than have any results. Well, it's more than that, Kaz. It's negative results. Negative results. Let's go to Tim in South Dennis. Tim, thanks for holding. How you doing, Tim?
23: Oh, I'm good, Ed. How you doing?
0: I'm fine, thanks.
23: Well, you know something? All the people are wondering how this happened. This one's your fault, because we had, back in 2022, the best candidate for the job possible running for that office, Tim Whalen.
0: Yes.
23: A guy proven, a Marine, a state trooper, proven as a state rep. I don't think the guy is capable of being dishonest if he tried to. So, and he always talked about, look, I just care about running a good department while maintaining the public safety. So what did people in Barnstable do? Went with the talking points. Oh, it's good. Let's get a woman in there. Oh, it's about time. And the DEI hire. And then before anyone says I must be anti-woman, it's the same thing in First Barnstable. Could have had Tracy Post. in here, but no, we went with the talking points. Now there are people wondering, how did we get in this mess?
0: And Tim, you're absolutely right. I mean, the thing that Donna Buckley got was huge, was the whole Falmouth vote in that whole area because of her husband, because of Troy, because of everybody else. She rounded everybody out and got a strong push out of the whole Falmouth area. Tim Whalen was the most qualified candidate to be sheriff of Barnstable County, in my opinion, all day long. I agree with you. All right. But Donna got the feel-good woman's vote, DEI, Falmouth, and everybody else got Donna, and the voters went with Donna Buckley. I mean, now you see more than anything else, Tim, the fruits of that and this vote of no confidence by everyone at Barnstable County. You know, and you wonder, Tim, what's going to happen next, you know?
23: Well, if people don't wise up, we're just going to get more and more and more. And if that happens, you know, at this point, I don't want to hear them complaining anymore. It's like, it's up to us, the rest of the people, to stop going with this DEI nonsense and these leftist feel-good talking points, because everything they touch, they destroy. So it's like, people better wise up, or we're going to be stuck with people like Maura Healey and Michelle Wu and Donna Buckley forever.
0: Yeah. Yep. Mm-hmm. It's true.
23: So all I
0: it's
23: can say true. To people Thanks. Is, you know, wise up. Mm-hmm. Thanks, Ed.
0: Thanks, Tim. I appreciate it. And you're right. I mean, people in taking a look at it. And who does Donna Buckley report to? County sheriffs are elected constitutional officers, everybody, who operate independently, at state level employees, meaning they do not have a direct boss within the executive branch. They report to and coordinate with multiple state entities regarding operations, budgets, and data. They are independently elected county officials, and like governors, they answer directly to the voters and citizens within their jurisdiction, not to any state-level executives. 508-775-9985. Email me at 95wxtk.com. One of our listeners said, just to keep this in perspective, Ed, when you talk about the county jail, those officers deal with mostly low-level dummies, but there are serious people and truly evil ones there that must be dealt with. Sean Gannon's murderer, everybody else who's ever been raped, murdered, their child killed by their parents, shot a cop, have been in that facility, and we have to deal with them. You think Buckley cares? She wants to give them literally bongo drums and yoga mats. Megan and Falma said, I'm still in awe that this woman even got elected the position for sheriff. From day one, it's been politics over public safety. She needs to worry less about photo opportunities and do her job. Let's see how the local media handles this now, Ed, since she has them in her back pocket. This position is just a stepping stone for her upwards to what? Wu? Healy? Hopefully people see the light and don't vote for her when she runs for Congress. Is that what's going on? Megan, it's going to be interesting to see how the Cape Cod Times cover this or how the newspapers cover this, all right? I sent it off to Tim Dunn at the Herald, to Lonnie Brennan at the Boston Broadside, Kristen Brissett. I mean, I sent it off our news department, Howie Carr. Let's see if the Cape Cod Times even does anything on it at all. 508-775-9985. Email me, ed@95wxtk.com. Hey, Ed, please don't let anybody, don't use my name. The administration will come after me, for sure. I've been employed as a correctional officer for years now. I chose to take a thankless job to hopefully make a difference in people's lives. I've seen the worst things in my adult life within those walls. I've saved people's lives and always put on my uniform and badge with the utmost pride. As of recently, I dread putting on my uniform. The quality of life for officers is not a priority. The administration has done everything they can to target the security staff. Hostile work environment does not even do justice to my life right now. I work 64 hours work environment. I work 64 hours in 4 days and an average of 12 to 14 hours. Total sleep within that 4 day work week. I recently went to my doctor. I've experienced sleepless nights between shifts, nightmares that have caused me wake up screaming, day tremors, panic attacks, PTSD. My diagnosis, and even my doctor was blown away by the words that came out of my mouth describing the current work life and lack of home balance. There is not one sense of caring for retention of employees, and I've watched multiple amazing officers leave over the years. And now, more than ever, people are actually trying to get away from that facility. I pray that we can find a solution that puts mental health and well-being of correctional officers first. I don't want a single thank you from anyone. I just want to live my life feeling I'm not about to crash into a brick wall every day. I no longer feel safe within those walls. Wow. Let's go to Orleans. Jimmy, good morning. You're an XTK. Hi, Jimmy.
1: So the only thing that supersedes the arrogance is the incompetence, or vice versa, I should say. And the business model is... Target the people that aren't your buddies, do bogus investigations, and then let them sweat it out for you while they fight for their jobs. That's wow. How they target people. Yeah. So try working under those conditions when you get enforced.
0: I wouldn't. I mean, I don't know. I don't know. I don't know how it's lasted this long without a complete walkout. By all the correctional officers. In other words, a big blank you to the sheriff who's not doing your job, all right? To the jerk that came in from New York. Do you ever take a look at his background, Ned McCormick? Talk about creating a hostile workforce down here. Oh, but he and Sheriff Buckley are arm in arm on this one. Treat them like complete AH jerks, every correctional officer. Meanwhile, treat the prisoners with bongo drums, prayer mats, and music lessons. It's amazing.
1: The threat to everybody's safety that works in the jail, it jeopardizes everybody. The drive morale into the ground, and then with no care, they don't have to work extra. You know, they don't. It's the same person doing takedowns in the rotary. You know, saying telling people to get off their asses. The person using their blues with no rest powers.
0: I know. Hey, thanks for the call. I appreciate it, Jimmy. Let's go to Dennis. Who have you got? Tony and Dennis, thanks for holding, Tony. How you doing this morning?
4: Hey, good morning, sir. How are you today?
0: Good, Tony.
4: That's good. Full disclosure, my name is not Tony, but I'm using that name this morning because I do fear retaliation for my family member who is on the inside as a correctional officer, should my identity be known. I'm fearful they would go after him. The vote of no confidence, I'm happy to see it. I'm thrilled to see that it came down today. However, those officers are being failed day in and day out. And this vote of no confidence is their first attempt to let people know. I think their first attempt to let people know publicly what's going on. Now, if nothing is done with this vote of no confidence, then the people outside the walls who have the ability to make decisions are also going to be failing those officers. And that would be a travesty. That would be they are screaming for help. This is a cry for help like I've never heard before.
0: Me neither.
4: And my family member, I can vouch for that. I'm not going to pretend to know what goes on behind the walls because I'm not privy to that. But I do know what I see on the outside, and the 64-hour days or 64-hour weeks and a 4-day work week is not unrealistic. It is happening. Subpoena or request pay stubs, they may be able to hide documentation on the inside of those walls administratively, but the pay stubs that the employees have are going to be a show and a true reflection of the hours that they're working. And they're working those hours under duress because they don't have the staffing, because so many people are leaving, because the work conditions are the way they are. And she doesn't care. She puts her head on the pillow at night and goes to sleep. My son, my family member, is lucky to be able to put his head on the pillow to sleep. You know, you work 16 hours and then come home, and you've got a 40-minute drive home, and then a 40-minute drive on the backside. How much rest are you getting in between 16-hour days? It's ridiculous. And I'll tell you what, God forbid something happens negatively because of the irresponsibility of that administration, and I'd be one of the first people creating a line looking for lawsuits for justification for my family member who's suffering on the inside, or hurt, getting hurt on the inside, God forbid, because of their inadequacies there. It's ridiculous. It is absolutely ridiculous, and I pray that something gets done with it that's going to benefit and make safer the benefit the employees and make it a safer work environment for them, because right now it is anything but. Rant is done. I'm off my box.
0: Tony, no, I'm glad you called. My feeling is that this is going to, it's breaking news today. Mm-hmm. It'll ripple out today from the different news sources and different media, different people talking about it. And I'm hoping that someone, and I don't, you know, once again, I'm one of these guys that I look for leadership on Cape Cod, and I don't know where the hell to turn. I don't know either. Who is going to help in the leadership of doing what is God, I can't swear, what is damn right for the people of Cape Cod, for the people, and for doing, and to look into the situation and take a hard look, like the commission was supposed to do back in mid-May, of changing it around. Where are the county commissioners? Yeah. You know, where's the Chamber of Commerce? Where are the senators and representatives and leaders and correctional and police officers? You know, across the board, people know what's going
4: exactly.
0: on. And not a god, and not a thing is being done about it. You know?
4: Well, like you said earlier, there's, you know, she's unapproachable. She can't be touched in most people's eyes because of the position she holds. Yeah. There is no accountability. You know, there's no checks and balances for her. And it's just ridiculous. And I fear the day is coming that somebody's going to get hurt or worse in that facility because of the way she's allowing things to happen.
0: And she won't take any no responsibility at all for anything that goes on there. I mean, it's amazing. Tony, thanks for the call. I appreciate it. I don't know, everybody. It's really, this is breaking news. The first time ever in the Commonwealth of Massachusetts. 508-775-9985. Email me at it. And will something be done about it? Where's the leadership, everybody? I'm waiting for someone to say something. Anybody. Anybody at all. Wow, I didn't know that. Wow, geez, Donna's a great manager. Oh, wow, Ned, what a great guy coming in from the New York City Department of Corrections. Look at his background. I'm Ed Labert. I'll be right back. Hang on.
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0: Welcome back, everybody. I'm Ed Lambert. 28 minutes after 8 o'clock. The jail situation is unbelievable. It really is. So many people have been emailing me. Let me read one email too. I need to remain anonymous because I will be retaliated against. My son, again, is a corrections officer. He's so proud to become a CO many years ago. Career-minded, excelled at his job, but then Sarah Buckley took over. His steady decline is evident. 64 hours work in 4 days, 13 hours of sleep is wearing. ICE detainers? Like to find out exactly how many are honored. No surprise that one of Buckley's first actions about taking office was not to honor ICE. Dismantled the program for sheriff department officers to be educated and working with ICE. That's the 287G, everybody. Releasing criminals back to the neighborhoods we live in is not public safety interest. Bad describes this situation lightly. It is out of control. Please do not use my name. That's how bad it is, everybody, huh? I've received 5 emails from different people. I have their names. Please don't use my name. Please don't say that I'm talking to you or anything like that. Please. 508-775-9985. Listener said, you're correct, Ed. The sheriff only answers to the voters as long as she's operating inside of her legal and constitutional authority. I believe in the near future you're going to read stories by the Herald, Tim Dunn, or everybody else. No, she has knowingly violated 3 laws that I know of. She's in trouble. She better get lawyered up. And the letter you just read from the correctional officer is exactly why that union is so important, Ed. I'm not a union guy, but when I was at the department, I was a union official because I felt it was the best mechanism to help employees such as the one who just wrote that letter. It's a job we believe your boss couldn't care less about you. Who do you lean for help? Without the union, brothers and sisters, we're done. Most of them don't have the time or energy to really help each other, but there's always a few, like the union officials who are currently in office, that sent you this letter. They'll go out of their way literally to put their careers at risk to help others. I hope you can put it online. We'll try to do it. Bob's in the process of trying to get it done now. I'm Ed Lambert. Quick break for the 8:30 news. I'll be right back.
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2: Good morning. I'm Brian Berner with this WXTK news update. 3 jurors from the Lindsey Clancy murder trial have come forward to discuss what they say happened during jury deliberations. The jury foreperson says that she wrote a note raising concerns about a fellow juror's handling of reasonable doubt and say that she became frustrated with the holdout. She also noted that the juror indicated that he did have reasonable doubt but was refusing to agree to the verdict. A driver was evaluated at the scene after hitting a pillar in front of Centerville Public Library on Main Street. Police officials say that the accident happened shortly after 1:30 p.m. on Tuesday, and police are still investigating exactly what led to the crash. They say that they called a building inspector to the scene to assess the damage and say that the building did not seem structurally compromised. The Bourne Police Department will be hosting its annual National Night Out on Friday, September 11th from 5 p.m. until 7 p.m. in Buzzards Bay Park. They say that the free event will celebrate the partnership between police and the communities that they serve, and it will honor the lost lives and heroes that responded to the 9/11 tragedy 25 years ago. Officials say that there'll be free food and beverages, activities, canine demonstrations, and a flyover by the Massachusetts State Police Air Wing. They say that while most communities hold their National Night Out events on the first Tuesday in August, Bourne holds its event after Labor Day. August was a busy month for the Barnstable County Sheriff's Office Emergency Communication Center. John Bayback reports.
3: The sheriff says they were pretty busy. The center dispatched 4,300 calls. They fielded nearly 6,100 911 calls, around 1,500 fire calls, and more than 2,000 medical calls. There were 83 calls for traffic crashes and close to 3,800 CMED calls. The sheriff's office says daily average was 197. In the newsroom, I'm John Babak.
2: And in sports, the Red Sox fell to the Los Angeles Angels 6-1 at Fenway Park last night. The Red Sox are currently in third place in the AL East, 8 games behind the first place Tampa Bay Rays. The Red Sox and Angels will meet for their third and final game of the series tonight, with first pitch scheduled for 6:45 p.m. I'm Brian Berner, News Radio 95, WXTK.
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11: Taking a look at where the longer delays are, they're around 5 minutes, so not terrible. Scenic Highway East has that stop and go at Herring Pond Road to the Sycamore Bridge. Also on 28 North in Dennis at East-West Dennis Road and Airport Rotary. I'm Gina Genesis.
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1: Now, your look at the 1 degree outside weather network forecast for Cape Cod and the islands.
14: 1 degree outside, meteorologist Danielle Noyes. A lot of clouds around today, highs around 75. Breezy wind out of the south, 10 to 20 miles per hour, a passing shower possible. Cloudy tonight, lows around 70, a stray shower, windy out of the southwest, some gusts 30 to 40 miles per hour. Tomorrow's humid, showers, downpours, and isolated thunderstorms, some breaks of sun in between, highs around 80 and windy out of the southwest, 15 to 25 miles per hour. Totally different feel on Friday, clouds give way to sunshine, highs in the low 70s.
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0: about 21 minutes in front of 9 o'clock. After 9:30, going to be talking to Mike Armstrong today. What's going on? I mean, there's a ton of stuff going on, but one of the things that's really a news alert for Cape Cod and Barnstable County is the vote of no confidence put out by the Barnstable County Correctional Officers Union against the current sheriff and superintendent of Barnstable County Sheriff's Department, Donna Buckley. And what's happening right now, the superintendent, Neil McCormick, too, is the ramifications, the rippling of what this is happening, and I'm talking about it this morning. I got a call, a notification from the officers' union that they were going to be releasing it today, and that if I would open the show or talk about it on my show before sending it off to everybody else, that would be their request. So that's what I'm doing this morning. This vote of no confidence is, I think, is the first time that a union has put out a vote of no confidence against the sheriff and superintendent of the sheriff's office anywhere in Massachusetts. The union membership has unanimously voted they have no confidence in both Sheriff Buckley and Superintendent Ned McCormick. Now, I don't know. Now, we're going to reach out to both the superintendent, Ned McCormick, and the sheriff of Barnstable County, Donna Buckley, who I've talked with before, and said that she'd be more than happy to come on and talk about what she's doing in Barnstable County. But this vote of no confidence, Bob, were you able to put it up on our website yet?
1: I'm working on it. We'll get up there, I promise.
0: Okay. Sheriff Buckley, the new hired superintendent, 4 months on the job? Ned McCormick created a hostile work environment with department-wide morale at an all-time low. The statements following comments to several officers, if you don't like, screw, leave. Disregard for the safety of the officers, the inmates, support staff. This is a total lack or breakdown of leadership management in Barnstable County by the sheriff's office. And I got a couple of emails about this. Patricia said, Ed, nothing can happen to her unless we have a recall. Maybe you can be the somebody that starts it. How do you go about doing it? You have the connections. You be the leader. We'll all jump on board. Patricia, I'm still waiting for any leadership. And I'm maybe having fun. Maybe this is just released this morning. So they haven't gotten time to lawyer up or to come back. Anybody. I mean, I don't care. Anybody. Any law enforcement agency across Cape Cod. Anybody. To be able to talk about the allegations and sincere allegations of every single one of the 137 officers on board with the correction officers here on Cape Cod. This is a terrible, terrible situation. And it's also, the inmates are also at risk in that jail. I mean, look at it, and as one of our listeners said, if the officers are overworked, stressed out, understaffed, morale is low, who's paying attention to their safety? I'll tell you that in every single unit in that facility, there is only one person trying to get control of the rest of the inmates. The way they do can truly be evil. Who's protecting that younger, weaker, less intelligent inmate if the officer sitting at his desk is completely exhausted and no help whatsoever from management? Donna said, Ed, I sent an email to J.D. Vance. Let's see if anybody cares on the federal level. Or have they all given up on Massachusetts? The dining and socializing with prisoners is a Mondami influence for Donna Buckley again. Dining and socializing, music lessons, painting lessons, you name it. One listener said, Ed, it's completely inappropriate to go after the sheriff. It's her department and superintendent. He's only been there 4 months or so. Let's add Colleen Wooding, the Human Resources Director, into this mix. through four separate superintendents, Colleen has been one implementing all of this nonsense. She needs to answer for what she's doing. And the lady said, don't use my name. I'm a current employee, Ed, and I will be retaliated against. Don't use my name. Donna Buckley shows up to console inmates that are trying to unalive themselves. She shows up to the hospital for life-saving measures to show support of an inmate. But when our own officers are assaulted by an inmate, nowhere to be found, not Buckley. We're treated like inmates, Ed. Inmates have more freedom than the officers do under Buckley. I'm an overtired and unsupported staff member of the correctional institution here on Cape Cod. At some point, you guys, and thank you. That's right, I can't use your name. Thank you for that email, too. Once again, no name given, Ed. You're going to receive a few phone calls from Falmouth. Although I'm sure as many want to speak on this, the ramifications can be severe here. I heard last week that her husband, Troy Clarkson, had been hired for some county job, posting at $125,000, but was handed $185,000 somehow, causing an uproar and the demand that the job be reposted. I don't know how accurate this rumor is, but knowing the culture, I took it as mostly true. Further, her husband is knee-deep in this effort, run by his best friend, to change Falmouth's form of government, as Troy's dream has always been to be the mayor of Falmouth. Please do not use my name. Unbelievable, you guys, huh? I mean, if all this stuff is going on in Falmouth, where are all the selectmen talking about Troy and what the deals he got? You know, where's their state senator out there? You know, working on the bridges, baby. Where's Moakley? Hey, Tom, what do you do? What do you think about all this, Tom? I'd really be interested in some of the inmates, family members to call in, Ed. I'd like to hear what they think or know. Maybe you can ask them to be calling in. Would that be a great idea or what? I mean, the inmates' families themselves? I don't know about what's going on about Troy Clarkson and jobs. I mean, if you got a county job, then the county commissioners are all over this too, right? So Mike tried to get Mark Forrest to give us a call about his Chicken Little skies falling about water resources. Now we can ask him to call in about what's going on with Troy Clarkson and all the jobs being handed out on the county basis. Kelly said, I've been thinking about your situation ever since I heard about it. I hear similar things from other people who work over there. It hits close to home. They think they can push families out of the system, manipulate the individuals. I'm not having it. Do you think that everybody there can set up a chain to Leah Foley, Homeland Security? Why would it force an unbiased investigation? If everybody comes together and makes enough noise, someone will have to look into this. She won't be able to hide it anymore. I'm all in to keep this story alive in your station. I'll do whatever I can. I mean, maybe Laura Ingram can do it. Maybe everybody else. 508-775-9985. Email me, edit95wxtk.com. We'll see how it works out. Hey, Ed, Troy Clarkson wanted to be mayor of Falmouth since he was a teenager. Donna Buckley never wanted to be sheriff of Barnesville County. She wants to be attorney general of Massachusetts. Oh, let's get Julian Sear, Dylan Fernandez, Joe, Tom Moakley, or even Dave Vieira can help with this situation. Their careers depend upon this den of thieves advancing. God, how bad is it? How bad? Troy, give me a call. I mean, somebody's got to stick up for the sheriff of Barnesville County. Or maybe it's Julian Sear. Give me a call. Dylan Fernandez, Senator.

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7: Welcome back, everybody. I'm Ed Lambert. A couple of minutes in front of 9 o'clock about the situation with the Barnstable County Sheriff's Office. It's out of control. According to the union members, unanimously signing a letter of non-support. Gil said, Ed, I'm not a fan of unions, but I agree with the union on this one. I've got many friends who work at the jail, and ever since Buckley got in as sheriff, I asked my friends about work, a casual conversation. They shake their heads negatively and can't believe what's going on. Hey, Ed, I, along with the rest of your audience, get fired up constantly about issues on the other side of the world. Washington, Boston, all right, Beacon Hill. But to see this corruption is so widespread, so close to home, and there's no mechanism in place that'll stop it. It's really troubling. It reminds me of the days when Mel Rainey, Sr., literally lighting people's houses on fire, killing people right under the nose of the chief of police in Falmouth and everybody else. They were too afraid or too connected to do anything about it. Now it's political connections. I don't know about that. But you take a look at what's going on in the sheriff's office. When we come back, I'll give you a little bit of background of the superintendent, where he came from, and what he's doing right now, according to the people at the jail. I'm Ed Lambert. I'll be right back.
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9: American imports, tariffs on American imports, retaliating the Trump tariffs. The president put a plan in place to not even let some Canadian goods into the U.S. starting September 29th.
10: Some alcoholic beverages, some dairy products, and some large motorcycles from Canada.
9: Fox's Peter Ducey at the White House.
10: The law President Trump is using here lets a president ban products from countries that he or she thinks are discriminating against U.S. commerce.
9: Iran is warning of a dangerous escalation in the conflict after the U.S. military destroyed five more oil tankers, prompting Iran to launch missiles targeting American bases in Jordan, but those were shot down or missed.
11: CENTCOM just posted no U.S. Navy warship has been struck. All IRGC attempted attacks failed. Meanwhile, U.S. forces have successfully destroyed 10 Iranian tankers in just the last week. These vessels were part of a multi-billion dollar shadow network that funds the IRGC, and Iran cannot defend them.
9: Fox's Steve Harrigan in Tel Aviv. All that's driving up oil prices again, and at the gas pump, a 7-cent surge this morning. AAA's national average for regular, $4.22 a gallon. Diesel jumped to a new record high. It's $5.94. Democrats blame President Trump for that. He and Republicans will gather today and tomorrow at the first ever GOP midterm convention in Texas.
12: It is the hope of the president and his party that the attention will push enough Republican voters to get out and vote in November. The GOP often sees lower turnout in non-presidential years, and the president knows GOP control of both the House and the Senate hang in the balance.
9: Fox's Evan Brown in Dallas. The National Transportation Safety Board plans to interview the pilots who survived the Amazon plane crash in Miami Sunday that left five others dead. Plane overshot the runway. NTSB investigators say that the flight recorders show they considered aborting the landing, but didn't. 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
15: Good morning, I'm Brian Berner with this WXTK News Update. A driver was evaluated at the scene after hitting a pillar in front of Centerville Public Library on Main Street. Police officials say that the accident happened shortly after 1:30 p.m. on Tuesday, and police are still investigating exactly what led to the crash. They say that they called a building inspector to the scene to assess the damage and say that the building did not seem structurally compromised. Three jurors from the Lindsey Clancy murder trial have come forward to discuss what they say happened during jury deliberations. The jury foreperson says that she wrote a note raising concerns about a fellow juror's handling of reasonable doubt and say that she became frustrated with the holdout. She also noted that the juror indicated that he did have reasonable doubt but was refusing to agree to the verdict. The Bourne Police Department will be hosting its annual National Night Out on Friday, September 11th from 5 p.m. until 7 p.m. in Buzzards Bay Park. They say that the free event will celebrate the partnership between police and the communities that they serve, and it will honor the lost lives and heroes that responded to the 9/11 tragedy 25 years ago. Officials say that there'll be free food and beverages, activities, canine demonstrations, and a flyover by the Massachusetts State Police Air Wing. They say that while most communities hold their National Night Out events on the first Tuesday in August, Bourne holds its event after Labor Day. August was a busy month for the Barnstable County Sheriff's Office Emergency Communication Center. John Bayback reports.
16: The sheriff says they were pretty busy. The center dispatched 4,300 calls. They fielded nearly 6,100 911 calls, around 1,500 fire calls, and more than 2,000 medical calls. There were 83 calls for traffic crashes and close to 3,800 CMED calls. The sheriff's office says daily average was 197. In the newsroom, I'm John Bayback.
15: And in sports, the Red Sox fell to the Los Angeles Angels 6-1 at Fenway Park last night. The Red Sox are currently in third place in the AL East, 8 games behind the first place Tampa Bay Rays. The Red Sox and Angels will meet for their third and final game of the series tonight, with first pitch scheduled for 6:45 p.m. I'm Brian Berner, News Radio 95, WXTK.
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20: Around 5 minute delays through a construction zone in Dennis on 28 North. That's between Route 134 East West Dennis Road and the Airport Rotary. And a 5 minute backup on Route 3 South approaching the Sagamore Bridge, but no reported crashes. I'm Gina Genesis.
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8: Now, your look at the 1 degree outside weather network forecast for Cape Cod and the islands.
0: One degree outside, meteorologist Danielle Noyes. A lot of clouds around today, highs around 75. Breezy wind out of the south, 10 to 20 miles per hour. A passing shower possible. Cloudy tonight, lows around 70. A stray shower, windy out of the southwest. Some gusts 30 to 40 miles per hour. Tomorrow's humid. Showers, downpours, and isolated thunderstorms. Some breaks of sun in between. Highs around 80 and windy out of the southwest, 15 to 25 miles per hour. Totally different feel on Friday. Clouds give way to sunshine. Highs in the low 70s.
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7: yeah. It's 7 after 9. I'm Ed Lambert. Welcome back, everybody. I'm amazed you could spend 14 days looking at all the idiosyncrasies of what's going on in Barnesville County Correctional Institution. Can we ever speak with Donna Buckley or to the current superintendent, Ned? I doubt it. I don't know. Good morning. We're talking about the release this morning of the official statement from the Barnesville County Correctional Officers Union of the no confidence vote in the for the sheriff and the superintendent, Ned McCormick, of the which is really the first time I think it's ever happened in the Commonwealth of Massachusetts. You know, one of the things in taking a look at who is Ned McCormick, all right? Just you Google a little bit, and thanks, Kristen, for this. You just take a little bit, and you're going to say, wait a minute, who is he, all right? Who's Ned McCormick? You take a look at it, and you look at an article in the city, which is the New York City News, about Ned McCormick from 2023. A detainee of the city's jail was paralyzed from the neck down after several correction officers tackled him last May. He's now a quadriplegic. The official who oversaw the lockup has just been promoted. Ned McCormick, top jail official who ran the Vernon Bain Center, was promoted and given a raise last month, Correction Department. McCormick was assistant commissioner for the facility of operations when James was so badly injured. McCormick originally resigned from his $208,000 a year job in October, reinstated back to the Department of Correction in June 20th, promoted to associate commissioner, and given a salary bump to $212,000. Unbelievable. The same month, then, McCormick resigned just before the city of New York was given a lawsuit from of all of the stuff that's going on. I mean, it's amazing to me that this is what's happening. And this is the same guy, all right, who's sitting over there in Barnesville County. And if some of you said when Ned McCormick, what he's doing over there, wait, listen to this. Wait a minute. Hang on. God, it's the... Peggy said... I'm sorry. Once again, I can't use a person's name. You caught talk about nepotism, all right, over there in Buckley. Her husband's ex-wife has a lead role in the department. Her husband's ex-wife? How about the fact that Troy, her brother, and Troy's brothers own many sober homes in Falmouth? How about the fact that the sheriff's husband, Troy Clarkson, comes into the lead AA commitments within the jail? Doesn't that seem like a conflict of interest? K.C. Myers, media advocate for the sheriff, used to work for the Cape Cod Times. She now does press releases for the sheriff and teaches memoir writing to the inmates. They can't give an officer a pay raise that was approved, but the music teacher just gets a $30,000 a year raise. What the hell? You know what I mean? 508-775-9985. Email me at 95wxtk.com. What is going on at the county level? As far as one of the people says, don't tell my name, but Ned, you were just talking about, just stares at video monitors all day. doesn't watch the inmates, watches the correction officers and waits for one of them to do something deemed by him to be out of protocol. He spends no time at all interacting with the correction officers. He literally stares at monitors, 18 different ones a day, to find a reason to write up a disciplinary report. These correction officers have been there for 15 years or more, and he waits for somebody, anybody in the facility to do something wrong. For heaven's sake, superintendent, give me a call. I mean, feel free to give me a call. You're killing all morale in the building, then talk to me. Come on air. Tell everybody they're wrong. Same thing with you. Donna, feel free to give us a yell. Peggy said, Ed, look who's endorsing Donna. Donna Markley, proudly endorsed by the bold leaders in the district and beyond. Governor Healey and all of the other Democrats backing Donna Buckley for sheriff. She has the experience, skills, and vision. 508-775-9985. Hey, Ed, I'm a corrections officer. The facility. We're not afraid to work, Ed. We have proven that time and time again by working 16-hour shifts and taking on forced overtime when needed. What we need back is our comp time. Comp time is not about avoiding work. It's about having some balance and an opportunity to recover from the demands of this job. We work in an environment where we routinely respond to situations and witness things that the average person will never have to see or hear. The mental and physical toll of this job is real. Right now, Ed, the average officer can be working 64 hours in 4 days. The administration can work a traditional Monday through Friday 8-hour schedule. We are the frontline employees responding to emergencies, managing difficult situations, and keeping the facility running. Our program administrator can make more money than many officers, and even after officers take on significant amounts of forced overtime. We aren't asking to work less. We're asking for a fair opportunity to recover. We need our comp time back. 508-775-9985. Email me, Ed, at 95WXTK.com. I don't know. I say again, listener said, why are we so shocked at this? I think I recall teachers and superintendent from a different part of Massachusetts who had been driven out or in trouble or did something that they had been given jobs here in the Cape. So why are we surprised this state is so wrong run by a gang of thieves? It really is. So wait a minute, let me get it right. The sheriff sends inmates to her husband's brother-in-law and owns sober houses. She sent inmates of those sober houses a condition of their parole or probation. So they had set up the sober houses by Troy's brothers, who owned the sober houses, and the sheriff sends the inmates to keep the sober houses full. Isn't this wonderful? Is there nobody out there? Anybody? And I'm serious. It's like, you know, I'll keep on talking about it, everybody. But the only responses I've had from anybody is the Boston Broadside, Kristen Brissett, Lonnie, Tim Dunn, nobody. Leadership on Cape Cod? Bob, what am I hearing from leadership on Cape Cod? See, I don't know who the leadership of Cape Cod is. I don't. It's not the Chamber of Commerce, right? Paul Nizwicki? No, doesn't speak. I mean, he speaks for the chambers, but he's really not the leadership. Our state senators? No. State representatives? There's a coalition. I mean, I only speak to one of them. None of the others will speak to me. So there's no leadership there. The electorate? Us? Are we the leadership? Sheriff Buckley doesn't answer anybody. Can we recall her? Yes, we can. Do you think that's got any legs whatsoever? I don't think I don't think there's anybody out there that'll speak other than the people that are real, the people that are worked there, the people that know people who work there. I don't think there's anybody else that would speak that say, you know, maybe we ought to take a look at this, Ed. Maybe the corrections officer union, maybe they're right. Maybe we should look into this. Nah, we're all friends with Troy. Come on. Donna, she's spending the money and getting music lessons. But Don said, Ed, by submission of a sworn affidavit to local town halls by citizens demanding the recall of the sheriff by name, the citizens of Barnstable County can constitutionally force a recall of the sheriff. 50% of the voters, a little over 50% of the voters, have to sign this demand for a new election to occur. It's the citizens' right to monitor if the sheriff deserves the position and their right to correct their vote should a public service not be worthy of their vote. Citizens are not held to the guidelines of voting laws or inaction by Beacon Hill. Wow. Do you think there's anybody down here that would lead it? Do you think there's anybody down here that would say, let's pause for a minute and take a look at what the union officials are saying? Let's pause for a minute and look at this vote of no confidence, paragraph by paragraph, item by item. A major concern, they say, in the vote of no confidence is union members is the sheriff's disregard for the Commonwealth's spending recommendations. Sheriff Buckley has stated during three separate meetings with several different union presidents in attendance that she would let the facility close before she would make any proposed cuts. Buckley has spent $10 million more in her second year as sheriff than her predecessor Jim Cummings did in his last year as sheriff. Wow. And it goes on. But do you think there's anybody on Cape Cod, and I'm serious, is there anybody, they're going to take pressure from anybody to talk about this? Is there anyone that's got the guts to stand up and say, gosh, we're good friends with Troy Clarkson, Donna Buckley, and all the Clarksons and everybody in family. We're really good friends with them all. And we know that she's good friends with Maura Healey, and she wants to be Attorney General someday up and take over from President. You know, we all know that, but you know what? What she's doing is not right for the people of Barnstable County and the amount of money in her budget and the way she's going about treating inmates, bringing the women in, having memoir writing lessons, music lessons, painting, having lunch. 508-775-9985. Email me at edit95wxtk.com. I sent this letter, this vote of no confidence that came out today. I sent a copy of it to State Representative Stephen Exaros. I didn't bother sending a copy to Kip Diggs, Dave Vieira, Moakley, Down Cape, anybody else, because they're not going to do anything about it. They're all Democrats, and they're all, you know, hoping that Donna, Ed's talking about you. Get him off the air. Somehow we can't let this vote of no confidence ever be published anywhere. It's amazing. No opposition anywhere. Maybe they haven't seen it yet. Or maybe they haven't tuned into the show yet. Or maybe they haven't heard about that an officer's been with the department 21 years. Union leadership. Reaching out to anyone that will listen about Donna Buckley, the sheriff, and the superintendent, Ned McCormick. Members voted do not have confidence in either one. And they list all of the things wrong. What are they going to do? Nothing. I'll bet you money. Bob, write this down. I'll take a vote from everybody out there that you won't hear word one about this in the local newspapers tomorrow. They're going to be on the phone. Sheriff, what's going on? What's his vote? Forget about it. All right? We'll take care of it internally. I don't want anybody talking about it publicly. Quick break. I'll be back after this. I'm Ed Lambert. Hang on.
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0: brother. I got to tell you, I don't know. This is going to be an eye-opener for an awful lot of people. Emails I've been getting are unbelievable. Ed, don't use my name. I'm a correctional officer, and seeing the things that Sheriff Buckley does and has done, the jail houses male and females. These individuals are not supposed to be allowed in the same place together. However, Buckley has these dinners with the public. Both male and female inmates will sit together, eat together, along with different classification inmates that are sentenced or are awaiting trial. These inmates are not allowed to be put out together to eat or have recreation, but can eat dinner with the public. I don't get it either, all right? Don't use my name, Ed. Donna has a security director that is referred to as the Ray Donovan of the Sheriff's Department. Kevin Fernandez was investigated for cheating during a promotional process. This wasn't even a speed bump for him. He was put in charge of employee investigations by Donna Buckley. He has a well-established reputation for workplace misconduct and cover-up. The anonymous said, you got to look at her assistant deputy superintendent in House of Pawns. All right? Kevin Fernandez, prior to the sheriff's department, he was a bartender. His wife is also an assistant deputy superintendent. Nice double paycheck, huh? Her dad was a bigwig at the Norfolk Sheriff's Department. Daddy set her up nicely. Lou Langdon, his dad was in the Department of Corrections, set up Sonny nicely. Kevin and Lou assaulted a mentally challenged inmate, I heard, while he was in handcuffs, because he called Kevin short and fat in front of his wife. Big tough guy. What? What? Ed, don't disclose my name or identify me in any way. Retaliation is real. I've had lieutenants and majors come up to me and say things along the line, the big boss, referring to Ned McCormick, is watching you. I've been employed here for years, done my job with professionalism, integrity, and accordance with what I expected. But I feel my job could be on the line simply for doing my job the right way. Sincerely, Namus employee. Boy, there's going to be more about this, everybody, as time goes on. I appreciate the union for giving me this information and putting it out there. We'll spread it around. We'll see how what the leadership here on Cape Cod will do about it, if anything. Quick break for the news. I'm with Mike Armstrong when I come back. I'm Ed Lambert.
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2: Good morning, I'm Brian Berner with this WXTK news update. Three jurors from the Lindsey Clancy murder trial have come forward to discuss what they say happened during jury deliberations. The jury foreperson says that she wrote a note raising concerns about a fellow juror's handling of reasonable doubt and say that she became frustrated with the holdout. She also noted that the juror indicated that he did have reasonable doubt but was refusing to agree to the verdict. A driver was evaluated at the scene after hitting a pillar in front of Centerville Public Library on Main Street. Police officials say that the accident happened shortly after 1:30 p.m. on Tuesday, and police are still investigating exactly what led to the crash. They say that they called a building inspector to the scene to assess the damage and say that the building did not seem structurally compromised. The Bourne Police Department will be hosting its annual National Night Out on Friday, September 11th from 5 p.m. until 7 p.m. in Buzzards Bay Park. They say that the free event will celebrate the partnership between police and the communities that they serve, and it will honor the lost lives and heroes that responded to the 9/11 tragedy 25 years ago. Officials say that there'll be free food and beverages, activities, canine demonstrations, and a flyover by the Massachusetts State Police Air Wing. They say that while most communities hold their National Night Out events on the first Tuesday in August, Bourne holds its event after Labor Day. August was a busy month for the Barnstable County Sheriff's Office Emergency Communication Center. John Bayback reports.
3: The sheriff says they were pretty busy. The center dispatched 4,300 calls. They fielded nearly 6,100 911 calls, around 1,500 fire calls, and more than 2,000 medical calls. There were 83 calls for traffic crashes and close to 3,800 CMED calls. The sheriff's office says daily average was 197. In the newsroom, I'm John Bayback.
2: And in sports, the Red Sox fell to the Los Angeles Angels 6-1 at Fenway Park last night. The Red Sox are currently in third place in the AL East, 8 games behind the first place Tampa Bay Rays. The Red Sox and Angels will meet for their third and final game of the series tonight, with first pitch scheduled for 6:45 p.m. I'm Brian Berner, News Radio 95, WXTK.
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8: 5-minute delay in Dennis on 28 North through construction at Route 134 East-West Dennis Road. Also around 5 minutes on Route 6A in Hyannis. That's lower traffic at Route 132 through construction, but no reported crashes. I'm Gina Genesis.
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1: Now, your look at the 1 degree outside weather network forecast for Cape Cod and the islands.
12: 1 degree outside, meteorologist Danielle Noyes. A lot of clouds around today, highs around 75. Breezy wind out of the south, 10 to 20 miles per hour. A passing shower possible. Cloudy tonight, lows around 70. A stray shower, windy out of the southwest. Some gusts 30 to 40 miles per hour. Tomorrow's humid. Showers, downpours, and isolated thunderstorms. Some breaks of sun in between. Highs around 80 and windy out of the southwest, 15 to 25 miles per hour. Totally different feel on Friday. Clouds give way to sunshine. Highs in the low 70s.
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1: 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Beep, beep, beep, beep,
0: yeah. Welcome back, everybody. Good morning. I'm Ed Lambert. Don't forget to put the 19th on your schedule, the Saturday the 19th, Lobster Boat. All right, this is going to be Listener Appreciation Day from 11:30 to 2. Lobster Boat, Yarmouth, come on down, everybody. We're even going to have Mike Armstrong try to get there, too. Good morning, everybody. I'm Ed Lambert. Speaking of Mike Armstrong, Mike, good morning. How are you this morning?
17: Ed, good morning. Yeah, I love making it down to that event. I mean, not only right. for the delicious lobster, but, yeah, it's a good time.
0: Good time. An awful lot of people. They're coming in, and Howard, you'll be there. You and I'll be. Everybody's going to be there. Jim Polito. It's going to be an awful lot of fun at the Lobster Boat on the 19th. Hey, what? Every time I turn around, all right, there's another ship being bombed by the U.S. Iran continues their missiles. The Brent oil is, what, over $100 a barrel now. What the hell's going on? Have you got any idea where this is going to go on this, Mike?
17: No, I don't think anybody knows where the conflict itself is going to go. But, you know, we are once again topping oil prices over $100 a barrel on that Brent crude, which is, you know, discouraging, not where you want to be. You have to, you know, acknowledge for a moment that the president, you know, love him, hate him, has been fairly successful at talking down the price of oil and, you know, convincing investors and speculators that, hey, this is not the area you want to speculate on higher prices. I think most energy experts that I listen to say, you know, I would have expected oil prices to be substantially higher at this stage. They're not. What, you know, anyone has a lot less control over, though, is talking down the actual stuff that we put into vehicles. Because, you know, with oil prices, like I said, there's a lot of speculation that goes on with it. Nobody is taking oil and putting it into their car or their furnace. And so, to some degree, yeah, what the president says and what he anticipates happening is pretty impactful. When it comes to things like diesel fuel or jet fuel or gasoline, it's a lot tougher to do there. That's much more a question of supply and demand. And, you know, Friday of last week, actually, we were talking with Tom Klaza, who's the chief energy advisor for Gulf Oil, and he's been asked to give a lot of interviews recently, as you can imagine. And what he points out, what he's most concerned about, is the diesel supplies. You know, obviously he's concerned about the price, too. The price, if you've missed it, diesel prices are currently sitting at all-time highs. We've never seen diesel more expensive than it is. And his point was that we're there because the supplies are not there. Russia has effectively stopped exporting any diesel due to strikes on its energy infrastructure. China has dramatically reduced what they are exporting, in part an effort to bring down oil prices. And here we head into, you know, obviously here in the Northeast, home heating season, where we use a lot of oil. But remember, in much of the globe, the more concerning piece is the fall harvest season, which is now in full swing. And if you've ever seen a combine operating, they don't exactly run on electric motors, from what I understand.
0: It's going to be, I mean, I don't know what the price of diesel is. Well over $5, right? $5.25.
17: Oh, we're pushing $6 now. We're pushing six. And the expert that I, we're now, according to AAA, sitting at $5.94 per gallon, which is the highest we've ever seen. And again, the you know, supposed expert that I was talking to, whom I tend to trust because, you know, he is the chief energy advisor for Gulf Oil, pointed out that, in California, you're up over $7, and he wouldn't be shocked if we were in those ranges in the Northeast in the next few months, given where supplies are right now.
0: Do you realize what that's going to do to the trucking industry? And to us that rely on the trucking industry to eat, to do everything. The 18-wheelers are out on the highways. Jeez, Jenny.
17: Think about the timing of this, too, Ed, is, you know, right now, all of those boats that are loaded up with goods from China for the Christmas holiday shopping season are unloading in ports across the West Coast and about to be loaded onto 18-wheelers to drive over here. So, I think everyone is aware of the timing, but it's, you know, diesel prices are just not front and center to the American psyche. You know, you barely look at them when you see the board at the gas station. But in terms of a driver of inflation, that is a big one. And so, like I said, I think the president's actually been quite successful in talking down oil prices. But when you look at a barrel of oil right now going for about $100, what we refer to, the crack spread is the difference in the price of a barrel of oil versus the price of a barrel of refined products. And for diesel, that's running about $100 right now. If you have the ability to refine oil into diesel, you can make a profit of $100 a barrel. The problem is there's just not enough refining capacity or supply of oil to get that done.
0: That's very concerning. It would be concerning to Joe Public, too. Just thinking about the transshipment across the United States of America, never mind train, never mind everything else, But when you talk about the 18-wheelers and the diesel and the trucking industry, from every point of view, it's going to go. Prices are going to go through the roof on this, Mike. You know.
17: Yeah, what we were told again last week during that interview was expect fuel surcharges. You know, expect that type of stuff when you are buying major items. Businesses will certainly be facing fuel shortages, but don't be surprised if you see it passed along directly to us, the consumer.
0: I think it will be. I think it will be. And that's something not to look forward to over the next two quarters, for heaven's sakes, coming down the line. And also about the American people, the Fed survey that came out, the New York Fed survey, you have the Americans feeling worse about finances last in August. I didn't know that. I didn't get that feeling. Huh.
17: Yeah, you know, I'm starting to really question and discount these surveys around sentiment. I don't know the particulars of the New York Fed survey and their methodology, but one of the key ones that we have looked at, because it's been around since the 60s, is the University of Michigan Consumer Sentiment Survey. They've been doing it consistently since the mid-60s, and it was constantly looked at as, hey, a pretty good, you know, recession indicator. The thing has just been off the charts bad for, you know, 5-6 years now, and increasingly, we're seeing two things happening. One, when people are responding to surveys online, which is increasingly the only way to get it done because nobody picks up their phones anymore for good reason, but when people do surveys online, they seemingly respond more negatively than they do when speaking with a human being. So there's that effect. The other major effect, and we see this, you know, immediately, whenever you ask about a political affiliation, what you find is that your views about the economy are very closely aligned with whether or not your person is in power. And so, for instance, we saw the swing on consumer sentiment the day that the President Trump was elected by Republicans, swing by something like 40 points. And so, increasingly, I'm seeing these surveys as much more of a reflection on politics and views about, you know, political views rather than any real views about the economy. Because you know what? As bad as, you know, gas prices and diesel prices are, the unemployment rate's at 4.1%. The stock market's at an all-time high. GDP is good.
0: Yeah.
17: You know, and, you know, for every person that I hear about complaining about the labor market, I have to remind them that there's only been, you know, maybe 10 to 15 other years in U.S. history where we've had unemployment below 4.5%.
0: Yep. So that's I love that analysis. In other words, take these surveys and shove them, which is a nice way of saying what you just spent 4 minutes telling me why, which you could discount them too. you know the other thing. Go ahead, finish.
17: I was going to say, you know, using these surveys to compare to a decade ago, useless. Using them to look at, hey, how did it change month to month? There could be some usefulness in that, and I think largely what you saw in August was a change in gas prices. But beyond, hey, what are people thinking month to month, I don't think these surveys tell you much of anything.
0: I agree. One thing I do know, when I heard yesterday, or was it last night, Apple coming out with a foldable iPhone, but it's going to cost, what is it, $2,000 to get one? What's up with that?
17: So, I mean, this thing is effectively an iPad in your pocket, right? It's a big screen. I'm not shocked by the price point. I'm curious about the strategy because I can see what Apple might be doing here. For the better part of 2 decades under Tim Cook, you know, Apple was the only buyer in town for a lot of hardware components. They would go to suppliers like Taiwan Semi and just say, hey, this is the price we want, these are the specs we want, and either take it or leave it. And that was a pretty compelling place for Apple to be, and those prices, you know, their negotiation power went right to their bottom line. Apple's no longer in that position. Microsoft, Amazon, Facebook, Google, they are all either designing their own chips themselves and having the same companies manufacture them that Apple uses, or just demanding the same chips that Apple was previously purchasing. So prices for all sorts of hardware components are way up. Go try and buy a new laptop right now. It is increasingly, you know, 30% more than it was a few years ago. And so I think Apple's strategy here is, hey, we're going to have to raise prices. Let's roll out a new product at the same time to kind of obfuscate that big price jump because nobody's ever bought a foldable iPhone before. But, you know, I'll be really surprised if, you know, the next iPhone that's not foldable isn't quite a bit more expensive than it was already.
0: Interesting. So they're moving the goalposts down and convincing you that when you don't buy the foldable iPhone that you're still getting a better deal. even though it's more costly. Yeah.
17: That's my take, and it's smart marketing. It's what I would do.
0: But we
17: spent a couple decades now seeing all sorts of technology get substantially better and cheaper. It was a key deflator in our society for the last few decades. I'm talking washing machines, televisions, you know, everything. Mm-hmm. That's substantially reversed itself over the last couple of years, partly due to tariffs, partly because of the AI trade, and it's something that we're going to need to get used to.
0: Good enough. Great stuff. Mike Armstrong, thanks for joining us this morning. It's always a pleasure. Always learning new stuff for you. You guys do a great job in the show right after ours, too, 10 to 12. Thanks, Mike. Talk to you soon. All right. Keep the price per barrel of oil down a little bit. Will you do something about it?
17: Do my best.
0: Thanks, Mike. Take it easy. Mike Armstrong, everybody. I'm Ed Lambert. Quick break. I'll be back right after this. Hang on.
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22: 6:30 a.m. Your alarm goes off. You jolt awake and start thinking about fueling your gut? Okay, probably not. But why spend time thinking?

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8: About 4 minutes in front of 10 o'clock. I got to tell you, everybody, the thing with the sheriff department goes very, very, very deep and very tangled and very, in my mind, and from what I can see, a lot of corruption going on. I have no proof of it necessarily, just an awful lot of the innuendo that's coming in from the people that are sending me emails about the whole situation. Hopefully Bob is going to get it up on our website. He's working with the webmasters on getting it done. All right. Once again, please don't use my name, but I knew that Donna Buckley's husband quite well in the day, Troy Clarkson, before he married her. Two peas in the same pod. Look at the same track record, Ed. Town to town as manager, financial positions. Bridgewater nearly ousted. Hanover the same. Brockton was ousted. Now he's Plymouth County Administrator. What a mess. Welcome to Massachusetts corruption, Ed. It's amazing. All right. And also, listeners say,

0: great show. I really appreciate what you're doing, Ed. The guys from all over have been listening and been reaching out, and they have said the same thing. Many of the corrections officers in the unit are tired of being afraid. They have firsthand knowledge of the sober houses scandal involving Donna's family and illegal conflict of interest concerning a doctor who used to work at the jail and for a nonprofit business. At some point, I'm going to be speaking to others about this so we can dig, so others can dig in, look into it, and look up the facts. Would you like to be involved? Sure. Let me know what's going on, you guys. And I look forward to seeing this on front page of some of the newspapers. But I got to tell you, there's too much going on for people to let this go. And too many people knowing about it, apparently, that will not do anything about it. One of our listeners said her statements about spending Donna Buckley should be reported to the U.S. attorneys. She receives federal funding, not the state. They won't investigate her at all. Maybe the feds will. JD from the left, I'm going to tell you where this is going to go, Ed. Not going anywhere. Not going anywhere. It'll be right in the S-can. Nobody will say anything about this. Wow. Wow. We'll see. I'm Ed Lambert. Thanks for listening today. Thanks for participating. I'll see you tomorrow morning, as long as I'm still here. I'll see you then. I'm Ed Lambert.
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2: Election year. Congressman Jim Jordan just told Fox Business.
3: I think this midterm convention is a great way to sort of kick off and jumpstart and get people energized and fired up about coming out to vote for Republicans in 7.5 weeks.
2: President Trump will deliver the keynote address tonight and then deliver the convention closing speech tomorrow as Democrats blame him and the war he started with Iran for rising gas prices. Up another 7 cents this morning. AAA's national average for regular $4.22 per gallon. Diesel's up to a record high $5.94. Iran also dealing with high prices and fuel shortages as it warns of a dangerous escalation after the U.S. blew up 5 Iranian oil tankers following another failed Iran attack targeting a U.S. warship, and another Iranian attack also failed and at American bases in Jordan.
4: At least 18 of those missiles were intercepted, according to Jordan. 2 of them fell harmlessly in the desert. And as all this goes on, the U.S. blockade of all Iran's ports continues. No oil has crossed through that blockade since July. And Iran has just had to raise the price on gasoline, something that in the past has spurred street protests inside of Iran.
2: Fox's Steve Harrigan in Tel Aviv. The U.S.-Canada trade war also escalating, going beyond tariffs, with a plan to ban some Canadian imports starting September 29th.
5: Alcoholic beverages, some dairy goods, and motorbikes. President Trump responding to Canada's retaliatory tariffs, saying Ottawa was discriminating against American products.
2: Fox's Jonathan Savage. The pilots who survived Sunday's Amazon cargo plane crash in Miami will be interviewed by the National Transportation Safety Board. NTSB investigator Chi-Hoon Shin says that flight recorders show they considered aborting the landing.
6: The thrust reverser and the speed brakes were not deployed.
2: The plane overshot the runway, smashed into vehicles, and killed 5 people. 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
10: I'm Brian Berner with this WXTK news update. Three jurors from the Lindsey Clancy murder trial have come forward to discuss what they say happened during deliberations. The jury foreperson says that she wrote a note raising concerns about a fellow juror's handling of a reasonable doubt and say that she became frustrated with the holdout. She also noted that the juror indicated that he had reasonable doubt but was refusing to agree to a verdict. Authorities say that a driver was evaluated at the scene after hitting a pillar in front of Centerville Public Library on Main Street. They say that the accident happened shortly after 1:30 p.m. on Tuesday, and police are still investigating exactly what led to the crash. They say they called a building inspector to the scene to assess the damage, but say that the building does not seem to be structurally damaged. And in sports, the Red Sox fell to the Los Angeles Angels 6-1 at Fenway yesterday. The Red Sox are currently in third place in the AL East, 8 games behind the first place Tampa Bay Rays. The two teams will meet again this evening for the third and final game of their series, with first pitch scheduled for 6:45 p.m. I'm Brian Berner, News Radio 95, WXTK.
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20: Chuck, Paul, Tucker with you here. And as we kick things off, I'm going to start today with a little bit of energy discussion, just because we're unfortunately back above $100 per barrel for Brent crude, trading right now at $100.69, up $2.77 since the start of the trading day. And this is the first time that we've been back above that mark since July. We only got above there for, I think it was literally like a day or two in July. We spent much of March and much of May in that 100-plus period on Brent. But this is a little bit discouraging to see. The reason why we're seeing this today, Paul, is that the events of the last 24 hours, basically the pattern as I understand it, Iran targeted a couple of U.S. Navy ships with anti-ship ballistic missiles. In response, the United States sunk 5 Iranian crude tankers that were anchored off of Karg Island. And then in response to that, Iran launched a barrage of anywhere between 20 and 35 ballistic missiles, it's unclear exactly how many, at a U.S. military installation in Jordan. Many of those were intercepted, but not all of them. And so it does appear that we have tensions that are ratcheting up right now as opposed to ratcheting down.
16: That continues to be the story. I'm glad that you're staying on top of all the back and forth, because it is hard to keep your just mind around all the back and forth between the two. But certainly tensions are rising, and as a result of that, we're seeing the inflationary pressure on oil and gas prices. We're also seeing on the interest rate front, we still sit at about 4.8% on the U.S. 10-year Treasury, and the U.S. 2-year Treasury for short-term rates sits right now at 4.4%. So continually the discussion will be surrounded for the next few weeks, with the Fed meeting come up a week from today, about what they will do in the face of what seems to be a very persistent inflationary pressure that it looms out there, Chuck, because it's just hard to envision that we're going to get any real reprieve on the energy front, given all that you just mentioned, and really the last few weeks just haven't really bolstered confidence that this is going to get resolved anytime soon.
20: Yeah, so here's where we stand right now. AAA national average for gas prices currently sits at $4.22 a gallon. That is up 7 cents compared to yesterday, up 21 cents in the past month, and up about 103 in the past year. Diesel is where the real action has been lately. Diesel now at $5.94, up another 4 cents overnight. It is up 64 cents in the last month and is now up $2.24 in the last year. So, Patrick DeHaan runs the Gas Buddy website. If you've ever, poked around there, they, it's basically a map of like gas prices, and they also do, some computations of, national average, state averages, things like that. This is from 15 minutes ago, a tweet from Patrick, because, again, like he knows this stuff better than I do, and so when he talks, I listen. With diesel prices $2.25 a gallon higher than a year ago, businesses are paying $284 million more per day on diesel. While gasoline stands $1.02 a gallon higher than a year ago, consumers are paying $377 million more per day, adding up to $4.63 billion in additional fuel surcharges per week. Wow. So you're talking, again, you're ballpark $18 billion per month at these rates, and about $220 billion a year in additional gas and diesel costs if you were to see these prices maintained for a year, which obviously we won't. The gas price does not stay the same for a year. It could go higher, it could go lower, but this is the scale of which we're seeing these higher prices now reflected in the aggregate. The big thing is that the diesel situation is starting to get pretty urgent, and the EIA data is delayed this week until tomorrow because of the Labor Day holiday, and so we don't have that in hand today. Normally, we get it at 10:30 a.m. on Wednesdays. We'll get it at 10:30 tomorrow instead. But front month diesel futures, meaning diesel for October delivery, in terms of what we are seeing right now, that is up 15 more cents today, meaning there's a pretty good chance that before the end of this week, we're going to see the national average for diesel take out the $6 a gallon mark for the first time ever.
16: Jeez.
20: And the problem here is that this just, it seeps into everywhere in the economy. Gasoline, gasoline's the thing that annoys us, because we look at it and we're like, oh, I paid $4, a month ago, and now it's at $4.22. Like, that's the one that annoys us, because
16: right.
20: The vast
16: majority,
20: and most of us don't own diesel vehicles. The handful of you that own, F-250s and F-350s that are, running diesel, you're looking at me, you're like, Chuck, the diesel price is insane, because diesel's up 64 cents, more than 10% in the past month. And the problem is the diesel inventories are very low because of two factors. The biggest one, based on what I get, three factors. Number one, Ukraine continues to pummel Russian oil refineries as part of its strategy to hammer the Russian economy to try to get out from under Russian attacks. Russia produces a ton of diesel and gasoline normally, and they export a decent amount. The problem is that with all of the refineries offline there, Russia not only has a diesel export ban that's currently in place, but they're actually importing diesel and gasoline because they can't produce enough to fit their domestic needs. So that's a problem. Problem number two, In order to produce diesel, ideally, you want heavier crude in order to maximize diesel output per barrel. Heavier crudes tend to come out of the Middle East in a lot of cases. You can also get them from Canada, the Alberta tar sands, and Venezuela and other places like that produce heavy crude as well, but not enough to offset what is not coming out of the Middle East, as well as there are a bunch of refineries in the Middle East that are not operating because you can't send all of the stuff out of the Strait of Hormuz or through pipelines that you previously could. The third reason we have diesel prices where they are, China, for whatever reason, and again, like I don't speculate to know the why. Y'all can do that on your own time. But for whatever reason, because honestly, like when it comes to the Chinese government, half the time we don't know the why. I think it's just... You just don't know. The Chinese government for the last 4 or 5 months has significantly spooled down state-owned refineries, and they have been putting pressure on smaller, what are called teapot refineries in China, to not run at full capacity. We don't know exactly why they're doing this. Maybe they have more, you know, finished product stored up than we think. Finished product you typically can't store forever. It's not like crude where you just, you know, stick it in a big salt cavern and call it a day. The storage doesn't last as long for refined product. So it's unclear what's going on there in terms of why China hasn't ramped up capacity of their refineries. But it all leads to a picture right now where... And again, we talked to Tom Kloza on last Friday, I believe it was, who is an energy analyst for Gulf Oil. And he told you what we've been talking about for the last month or so. And he said in no uncertain terms, he's like, if things continue, like you could see $7, $8, $9 diesel by the end of the year. And that's not something that I think anyone had on their bingo card before this year, Paul.
16: No, the energy market has just been, it's actually been surprising that it's been able on the crude side to sustain as long as it has for the last 6 or 7 months or so amidst all this pressure. But the diesel, to your point, it is worth emphasizing. It is just ever present in the economy from everything that you and I consume and listeners out there. It is really just the fuel, pun intended, that makes the economy go.
20: Let's take a quick break here when we return. That's enough diesel and gas talk for now. Instead, we're going to talk a little bit about how you all feel about the economy next.
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20: Paul, we got a piece in the Wall Street Journal. It's titled, Six Charts That Explain How Americans Really Feel About the Economy. And I went through the charts. The first is Gallup does some polling on this from time to time. And basically it says that, okay, there are right now more people rating the economy poor compared to good or excellent. And that's basically been the case for the last 6 years. And we haven't really seen that other than the financial crisis or bursting of the tech bubble.
5: Mm-hmm.
20: Got it. So people feel bad. Then we have the University of Michigan consumer sentiment data, which I've talked about. They switched over to a new online methodology a couple of years ago. And ever since then, the results have just been worse than ever. So,
16: though they claim that it is not impactful and that yeah. they had sourced it a lot prior to making that switch. But
20: to be honest, I just don't. The University of Michigan one, it's sad because it used to be the gold standard of sentiment surveys in the U.S., and I just think it's useless now. Other ones that I do think are useful in this, in like pulling this picture together, though. Real wage gains in December of 25 from 5 years earlier. So real wages, remember, how much did wages go up accounting for inflation? And what this distribution shows here is that somewhere in the ballpark of 35 to 40% of Americans have had negative real wage gains over the 2020 through, you know, 2025 period. Basically saying, look, even though they might have seen, you know, their wages go up 1 or 2% a year, inflation went up more, and so their real wages are negative.
16: Mm-hmm.
20: Okay, yep, I get that. Wage growth for job stayers versus job switchers has, you know, kind of come back and normalized. So I'm not sure why this is a chart that describes why Americans feel the way they feel, because right now it basically looks like it did pre-pandemic. So I'm not buying that one. And then housing affordability is a big thing as well, and credit card interest rates are higher. Paul, make sense of this for me, and then I'll give you my thoughts.
16: In terms of what stock should we put in this, or how real do I think it is?
20: Like, is this actually telling us what the problem is?
16: Any of these six charts, are they pointing to the problem? If I had to nail it down to just one concise way to sum it up, it's inflation, really. And we've had this conversation before when this polling data comes out. To me, it is a scenario where we went through a 15, 20-year period plus where inflation really wasn't even discussed at all post-Great Financial Recession or post-Great Financial Crisis. And now, over the course of the last 5 to 6 years, that chart that you hit on in terms of the real wage growth, to me, that is, I feel, the biggest story if you're looking as to the reason why Americans feel negatively about the economy. It is the silent killer of inflation. The wage growth hasn't come to meet the inflationary increase that we've seen over the last 5 or 6 years or so. There are certainly ways that you could argue against that. There are people, whether you want to go the K-shaped economy argument route, that, hey, the people who have been investing in the market have benefited from great asset growth over this period of time. But I think most Americans, it's that sticker shock that still lingers with them when they go to buy groceries or other items attributable for all this negative sentiment.
20: Yeah, it is inflation. And the case that I'll make, and look, I don't want this to be misconstrued. Recessions suck, and they're awful, and they're horrible. So let me get that out of the way. And usually when someone says that, then they say something terrible anyways. But I promise I'm not going to say something terrible. Here's the deal. In a recession, yes, it's true that we all feel it to a certain extent, but the people that feel it the most are the ones that get laid off. And, Paul, when we talk about generally what we see with unemployment in a recession, usually the increase in unemployment is like a 2 to 4% increase over the baseline.
16: Mm-hmm.
20: With inflation, we're all feeling it.
16: Everybody, yeah.
20: We all do. Yeah. So I think that's a big part of it is in a recession, yes, like let's say you don't lose your job in a recession. You're still on edge. You're still nervous. You still have a boss breathing down your neck. Like nothing feels good there, but it's not the same as, oh, we're all getting hit by inflation in some way, shape, or form. Like, it's different. The other piece that I will say, and this, I think, is something that matters as well, is I think that the cumulative toll of the last 6 years is just weighing on us. Because every year, it's just been something new that we've had to deal with in a way that is just remarkably intense compared to what we've seen in previous business cycles. So 2020, I don't even need to like talk about it. Like it was wild.
16: Yeah.
20: 2021 then was the year where, okay, like people were finally like doing more and trying to buy more stuff, and you'd order a set of chairs and it would take 8 months to get there because everything was messed up from supply chain perspectives.
16: Right.
20: Then 2022, peak inflation. Inflation, it's 9% in the first half of the year. Everyone's just like, man, this sucks. This is brutal. Then, the back end of that, you got interest rates that get jacked up heading into 2023, and you got the Silicon Valley Bank failure, and everyone's like, oh, interest rates are through the roof now, and are there going to be more bank failures, this and that.
16: I almost forgot about that one.
20: 2024, we had concerns in the back half of the year about the labor market and what was happening there. We had, remember, the SOM rule triggered in 2024?
16: Yes.
20: And we were talking about, gee, does this mean recession is coming? So, like, that was the big fear in 24. 2025, we had all the tariff stuff that we went through. 2026, we've got the war in the Middle East and higher gas prices and this and that. And it's just been one unique thing after another for the last 6 years. Whereas other business cycles, I'm not saying that like you didn't have problems, because my big thing that I always say is, look, every single year there's like something that stresses out markets or this and that, but they're usually more run-of-the-mill, more normal things than what we've seen the last 6 years. You know, 9% inflation is a once-in-a-lifetime thing in the United States.
16: Right. A pandemic.
20: Maybe twice. Once-in-a-lifetime thing. Pandemic, once-in-a-lifetime thing. Like, the rise in interest rates that we saw, the magnitude of it, is something that happens like every 20 years or so, a move of that much in interest rates. So the point I'll make is, guys, I think that a lot of people are just beat up from the last 5 or 6 years.
16: I'm with you. I do think that is, I was trying to think, you know, the pre-2017, 2018, 2019, those years prior to the pandemic, and maybe this is just because it's a distant memory, I just don't feel as if there were economic events that were as large scale that sort of presided, you know?
20: Yeah, they just weren't as intense. And look, I cut my teeth in this business coming out of the financial crisis in 2009, so I remember all the double dip recession fears in 2011 and 2012. Like I went through, you know, the Eurozone, is it going to hold together? Are we going to see, you know, Italy and Grexit? And I can't remember the other ones that we had. Like, I don't know. But this is just more intense the last 6 years, I think. Let's take a quick break. We got Wall Street Watch, and Todd Lutsky joins us next.
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7: I'm Brian Berner with this WXTK news update. Barnstable County is urging residents to learn about their flood risks and to make a plan before there's an emergency. Officials say that the risks look different across Cape Cod because roads, homes, businesses, and evacuation routes can be affected by heavy rain, storm surges, and coastal and flash flooding. Authorities say that residents can find Barnstable County's local flood resources online at capecod.gov/floodready. August was a busy month for the Barnstable County Sheriff's Office Emergency Communication Center. Last month, the center dispatched 4,300 calls, fielded 6,100 911 calls, around 1,500 fire calls, and more than 2,000 medical calls. Officials say that there were 83 calls for traffic crashes and close to 3,800 CMED calls. The Sheriff's Office says that the daily average was around 197 calls a day. And in sports, the Red Sox lost to the Angels 6-1 at Fenway yesterday. The two teams will meet again today for the finale of their three-game series, with first pitch scheduled for 6:45 p.m. I'm Brian Berner, News Radio 95, WXTK.
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24: We're traveling well right now on 6 West passing Edge Hill Road. 28 South looks good through Falmouth at 28A. Light volume around the Bourne Rotary and no delays at either bridge. I'm Jackie Murphy with your latest look at Cape Cod traffic.
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27: 1 degree outside, meteorologist Danielle Noyes. A lot of clouds around today, highs around 75. Breezy wind out of the south, 10 to 20 miles per hour. A passing shower possible. Cloudy tonight, lows around 70. A stray shower, windy out of the southwest. Some gusts 30 to 40 miles per hour. Tomorrow's humid. Showers, downpours, and isolated thunderstorms. Some breaks of sun in between. Highs around 80 and windy out of the southwest, 15 to 25 miles per hour. Totally different feel on Friday. Clouds give way to sunshine. Highs in the low 70s.
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2: Pump. I'm Dave Anthony, Fox News. It's up 7 cents today as oil prices rise more than 2%.
3: Oil is firming on more retaliatory strikes. Brent's back at $100 as Jordan intercepts 18 missiles from Iran, and Iran threatens tankers at ports in both Kuwait and Bahrain.
2: Fox Business Network's Lauren Simonetti. Iran retaliated after the U.S. blew up 5 Iranian oil tankers following a failed attempt to attack another American warship. As for the price of regular gas,
3: $4.22 a gallon, topping $5. In 5 states, diesel is near $6.
2: AAA's national average for diesel is a record high, especially affecting truckers and farmers. As Democrats blame President Trump for all that, Republicans are gathering in Texas for their first ever midterm convention ahead of the November elections. Fox's Evan Brown's in Dallas.
4: Often the work of getting voters to the polls is very local, and that means phone calls, door knocking, and word of mouth.
5: We need to focus to keep the voters' attention. It's important for them to stay on board.
4: Margaret Ann Lopez proudly showed up for barbecue at a meeting of the Irving, Texas Republican Club. Club President Chip Black says they're hoping to get whatever red voters out in what's often blue Dallas County.
6: Because there are a lot of people who love Trump, but you have to bring in, have them come in and vote for the down ballot people also.
2: And President Trump will leave for Dallas next hour. He'll deliver the keynote address tonight, then close out the GOP convention with a speech tomorrow. As the president escalates a trade war with Canada, he's planning a ban on some Canadian goods to the U.S. Dairy products, alcoholic drinks, and motorcycles. A travel nightmare in Britain.
7: Vacations ruined, families exhausted, and airlines furious. More than 2,000 flights have been cancelled or delayed as a result of technical problems at British air traffic control. London's biggest airport, Heathrow and Gatwick, worst affected.
2: That's Jonathan Savage. 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
13: I'm Brian Berner with this WXTK News Update. 3 jurors from the Lindsey Clancy murder trial have come forward to discuss what they say happened during deliberations. The jury foreperson says that she wrote a note raising concerns about a fellow juror's handling of a reasonable doubt and say that she became frustrated with the holdout. She also noted that the juror indicated that he had reasonable doubt but was refusing to agree to a verdict. Authorities say that a driver was evaluated at the scene after hitting a pillar in front of Centerville Public Library on Main Street. They say that the accident happened shortly after 1:30 p.m. on Tuesday, and police are still investigating exactly what led to the crash. They say they called a building inspector to the scene to assess the damage, but say that the building does not seem to be structurally damaged. And in sports, the Red Sox fell to the Los Angeles Angels 6-1 at Fenway yesterday. The Red Sox are currently in third place in the AL East, 8 games behind the first place Tampa Bay Rays. The two teams will meet again this evening for the third and final game of their series, with first pitch scheduled for 6:45 p.m. I'm Brian Berner, News Radio 95, WXTK.
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0: piece here in the Wall Street Journal. It's titled, Anthropic Researcher Quits Over Out-of-Control Fears. Guy by the name of Jacob Coxon, who is a 27-year-old from the UK. And his quote, we're on track for a lot of the most aggressive of these scenarios, where by the end of next year, things could be out of control already, Coxon said, adding that the safety trade-offs are inevitable when companies are competing against one another and Chinese upstarts. Anthropic did not comment on this. There was also another guy yesterday or something yesterday. I forget who it was. I'll see if I can pull it just to get the accurate quote on it. That said, basically, there's a 10% chance that AI wipes out humanity in the next decade, which is good. Like that's what you want to see from emerging new technologies is the ability to get rid of all of us. Like that's obviously it. Here we go. It was November of 25. A panel of AI experts said that there was a 10% chance. This is another Anthropic guy. This is Evan Hubinger. Jacob is correct. We do earnestly believe AI could kill all humans. I personally think it's greater than 10% within the next decade. That's from someone else at Anthropic. Here's the thing. The reason why people hate data centers is not because of the actual data center. Like, I think we're generally fine with that. People are like, oh, it's too noisy. Like, it uses the water. Like, honestly, like, we do lots of things that are noisy and use lots of water. Like, have you ever been... You ever been to a golf course? You want to talk about, like, not a productive use of water? And I say this as someone who likes golf. But, man, like, what a bad use of water, if we're being honest. Like, you just don't need to go that route. So it's not data centers are noisier. Oh, data uses too much water. Like, here's the reason why people hate data centers. Number one, we don't trust tech companies because for the last 15 years, we're convinced that they're screwing us because they generally are.
1: Mm-hmm.
0: Number one. Number two, if the people that work at your companies keep quitting and telling us that this is going to kill us, why do we want to put it in our backyard? So we already don't trust you, and now you're telling us you're going to kill us, but we have to keep moving forward anyways. What are we doing here, guys?
1: Yeah, I mean, this is quite viral. I don't know if you're on X at all today, Chuck.
0: Oh, yeah, it's everywhere.
1: It is.
0: It's everywhere.
1: Everywhere. And that one clip of like, oh, it's going to destroy humanity is obviously the, you know, the attention grabber.
2: Oh, yeah.
1: How about this? Can we just not? Can we just stop it?
0: Right, just unplug it.
3: We've gone too far down the road, you know. Now humanity's at risk.
2: The toothpaste is out of the tube.
3: I don't know. Stop. Just a thought.
2: It begs an interesting question, like, along those lines, Tucker, of I sit sort of conflicted on this, where certainly I recognize how scary it is to hear this commentary from someone who is on the cutting edge and is really astute to what is going on with the models, where I sit far removed from that. I try to keep up with it, but it's impossible. And while government intervention is the thing that most everyone would point to here to try and slow down the pace of it, you have these conflicting items where you're competing against China, and it's this debate of, do you want to lose out to them or take the
0: what does that mean? This is what no one's been able to explain to me.
1: It's the big race.
0: What happens if you lose to China in something related to AI?
2: They have control of artificial super intelligence and
0: but apparently they won't. Because we're all going to die.
2: Well, in that case, we're just all screwed. But I'm conflicted. Do you want... And I pose it to you, Chuck, because I don't have a great answer on it. I want technology to develop and to have productivity enhancements go through. But obviously, I fully acknowledge the risk that is being mentioned here in this viral post is enough to scare the crap out of me. But I just don't know where I sit between, do you want intervention or do you want technology to continue to evolve? I sit in the middle between the two. It's hard to take a stance one way or the other.
0: Well, here's the thing. There are technologies that we say are too dangerous for private citizens and companies to operate without government regulation. Namely, nuclear power technology. Yeah. One cannot simply walk into any retailer of metals and say, Jimbo, give me 3 kilos of your finest uranium today.
1: Thank you, good sir.
0: Yes, the yellow cake over there. That'd be quite nice. And can you wrap it up with a little box of plutonium for my niece as well? She's got a birthday coming up, and I'd like to give her something to celebrate. Like, we don't allow average humans to just possess and do stuff with these things because it's inherently dangerous. Now, it's also, if we're being honest about this, it's a lot harder to regulate what's going on inside a computer than to keep track of nuclear material.
1: Right.
0: Nuclear material shows up in various different scans and things like that. Like, you can, pick it up on, depending on what you're looking for, different imagery, different scan. Like, you can't inherently tell, what a computer is doing while it's just doing it. So we might be too far along at this point, but I just don't know what it is that we're trying to do here. And just in terms of what other people are just using this stuff for now, have you heard about the latest big thing is Instinct, which is an invite-only AI agent that you can basically tell it to do stuff for you. And it's gotten to the point now where restaurant reservation systems, this is what people are deciding they want to do. They're like, I want a reservation at this place, so I'm going to use my bot to do it because it's, hard to get in. And so people are getting banned from, OpenTable and Resy because their bots are submitting, thousands of requests to try to, take up all the reservations. And it's guys,
1: call up the restaurant and make the reservation yourself.
0: Right, what are we actually doing here?
1: I don't have time for that.
0: We keep trying to make life easier for ourselves, and we're just making more suck. And so I say this unironically. It's going to be wild when we tell our grandkids that phones used to be used for more than just calling people. Because we're going to ruin technology. We are going to ruin it. Already it's at the point, it was bad 10 years ago. You can't trust any picture or video that you see online now.
2: That's definitely true.
0: You can't trust any of them. And it's only going to get worse. It's only going to get worse. The other thing that people have brought up that I hadn't thought of, guys, they're going to be just wild AI agents roaming around different systems that we don't know about and don't have control over. We're just cool with this?
1: Yep.
0: Let's take a quick break and hopefully...
2: Coming back after this?
0: Coming up next, a heartwarming story about a golden retriever and a well. We'll be back next.
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6: I'm Brian Berner with this WXTK News Update. Barnstable County is urging residents to learn about their flood risks and to make a plan before there's an emergency. Officials say that the risks look different across Cape Cod because roads, homes, businesses, and evacuation routes can be affected by heavy rain, storm surges, and coastal and flash flooding. Authorities say that residents can find Barnstable County's local flood resources online at capecod.gov/floodready. August was a busy month for the Barnstable County Sheriff's Office Emergency Communications Center. Last month, the center dispatched 4,300 calls, fielded 6,100 911 calls, around 1,500 fire calls, and more than 2,000 medical calls. Officials say that there were 83 calls for traffic crashes and close to 3,800 CMED calls. The Sheriff's Office says that the daily average was around 197 calls a day. And in sports, the Red Sox lost to the Angels 6-1 at Fenway yesterday. The two teams will meet again today for the finale of their three-game series, with first pitch scheduled for 6:45 p.m. I'm Brian Berner, News Radio 95, WXTK.
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9: Both the Bourne and Sagamore bridges are moving along well right now. There are no issues getting through the Bourne Rotary as well. Route 28 southbound into Falmouth is a smooth ride, and the canal roads are delay-free. I'm Adam Chambers with your Cape Cod traffic.
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12: 1 degree outside, meteorologist Danielle Noyes. A lot of clouds around today, highs around 75. Breezy wind out of the south, 10 to 20 miles per hour. A passing shower possible. Cloudy tonight, lows around 70. A stray shower, windy out of the southwest. Some gusts 30 to 40 miles per hour. Tomorrow's humid. Showers, downpours, and isolated thunderstorms. Some breaks of sun in between. Highs around 80 and windy out of the southwest, 15 to 25 miles per hour. Totally different feel on Friday. Clouds give way to sunshine. Highs in the low 70s.
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1: News. The U.S. Treasury just confirming the amount of a bond buyback operation aimed at helping to lower long-term interest rates.
2: They've announced now three times the original plan that was announced last month. They're going to buy back $6 billion worth of bonds between 10-year and 20-year. So they're sticking to the long end of the bond yields related to this. They are trying to work directly within the bond markets to try and bring this down. They would specifically like to see the 10-year go down because that is tied to mortgage rates and auto loans, trying to boost some of the market.
1: Fox Business. This is Edward Lawrence at the White House. This has one everyday cost keeps rising. Gas prices jumping 7 cents since yesterday in AAA's national average for regular, with U.S. oil prices surging back over $96 a barrel. After Iran fired more missiles at a U.S. warship, prompting the U.S. to strike back.
3: Iran certainly paying a heavy price for lashing out against U.S. warships. Five Iranian oil tankers hit and destroyed by U.S. forces on Tuesday, four in the Gulf of Oman, one near Karg Island.
1: Fox's Steve Harrigan in Tel Aviv. Iran responded to that by firing more missiles at U.S. positions in Jordan, which says it intercepted most of the missiles and two fell in the desert. Democrats pointing to the Iran conflict and rising costs as a key part of their midterm messaging as President Trump prepares to head to Dallas for the first ever Republican midterm convention, which begins tonight. Federal prosecutors taking aim at a Chinese-run network accused of being a marketplace for scams.
4: We are working with our private industry partners, and they are Google, Meta, Tether, Coinbase, and we're not only going after the Chinese organized criminal enterprises, but the networks and the infrastructure.
1: U.S. Attorney for D.C. Jeanine Pirro says more than 500 scam sites have been shut down so far. 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
9: I'm Brian Berner with this WXTK News update. Three jurors from the Lindsey Clancy murder trial have come forward to discuss what they say happened during deliberations. The jury foreperson says that she wrote a note raising concerns about a fellow juror's handling of a reasonable doubt and say that she became frustrated with the holdout. She also noted that the juror indicated that he had reasonable doubt but was refusing to agree to a verdict. Authorities say that a driver was evaluated at the scene after hitting a pillar in front of Centerville Public Library on Main Street. They say that the accident happened shortly after 1:30 p.m. on Tuesday, and police are still investigating exactly what led to the crash. They say they called a building inspector to the scene to assess the damage, but say that the building does not seem to be structurally damaged. And in sports, the Red Sox fell to the Los Angeles Angels 6-1 at Fenway yesterday. The Red Sox are currently in third place in the AL East, 8 games behind the first place Tampa Bay Rays. The two teams will meet again this evening for the third and final game of their series, with first pitch scheduled for 6:45 p.m. I'm Brian Berner, News Radio 95, WXTK.
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14: Mid-Cape Highway is a smooth ride right now. Same goes for beyond Barnstable as well. There are no issues getting on or off Route 28. The canal roads are delay-free, and the Boyne Rotary is moving steady. I'm Adam Chambers with your Cape Cod traffic.
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17: 1 degree outside, meteorologist Danielle Noyes. A lot of clouds around today, highs around 75. Breezy wind out of the south, 10 to 20 miles per hour. A passing shower possible. Cloudy tonight, lows around 70. A stray shower, windy out of the southwest. Some gusts 30 to 40 miles per hour. Tomorrow's humid. Showers, downpours, and isolated thunderstorms. Some breaks of sun in between. Highs around 80 and windy out of the southwest, 15 to 25 miles per hour. Totally different feel on Friday. Clouds give way to sunshine. Highs in the low 70s.
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0: gut fuel is in the bag. Say hi to the new Kashi Gut Health Granola.
1: This hasn't happened in 20 years. I'm Lisa Brady, Fox News. Just getting word the UN nuclear watchdog reported Iran to the UN Security Council for failing to cooperate in a long-running probe into traces of uranium found by inspectors at undeclared sites in Iran. A majority of the watchdog's board of governors voting in favor of the resolution. The diplomatic move comes after further escalation in the conflict with Iran.
2: Iran continues to try to hit U.S. naval ships. And for every time they do that or try to do that, they're going to lose tankers.
1: Secretary of State Marco Rubio, after the U.S. fired missiles, Iran rather, fired missiles at a U.S. warship again, prompting more U.S. airstrikes on oil tankers. Iran then tried again unsuccessfully to hit U.S. forces in Jordan. The international benchmark for oil topping $100 a barrel for the first time in nearly 6 weeks as U.S. gas prices jumped 7 cents since yesterday in the AAA average, with diesel getting closer to $6 a gallon.
3: The Republicans are lying and they're corrupt. And that corruption just won't work this time.
1: Illinois Governor J.B. Pritzker among the Democrats descending on Dallas to counter the GOP's messaging as Republicans begin their first ever midterm convention today.
4: President Trump has been consistent. He doesn't care about the midterms as much as he cares about stopping Iran from getting a nuke. And he thinks midterm voters will understand. That's where this forecast comes from via Truth Social. Oil prices will drop precipitously, like everything else is dropping, but more when we win the war with Iran.
1: Fox's Peter Ducey at the White House, but the president also argues his economic agenda is spurring an investment boom. Multiple states now suing the Trump administration again over the Endangered Species Act. The states challenging a rule that narrowed the definition of harm, opening the door to more activities in sensitive areas, including drilling and mining. The U.S. Interior Chief has said that law had been weaponized. 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
11: I'm Brian Berner with this WXTK News update. 3 jurors from the Lindsey Clancy murder trial have come forward to discuss what they say happened during deliberations. The jury foreperson says that she wrote a note raising concerns about a fellow juror's handling of a reasonable doubt and say that she became frustrated with the holdout. She also noted that the juror indicated that he had reasonable doubt, but was refusing to agree to a verdict. Authorities say that a driver was evaluated at the scene after hitting a pillar in front of Centerville Public Library on Main Street. They say that the accident happened shortly after 1:30 p.m. on Tuesday, and police are still investigating exactly what led to the crash. They say they called a building inspector to the scene to assess the damage, but say that the building does not seem to be structurally damaged. And in sports, the Red Sox fell to the Los Angeles Angels 6-1 at Fenway yesterday. The Red Sox are currently in third place in the AL East, 8 games behind the first place Tampa Bay Rays. The two teams will meet again this evening for the third and final game of their series, with first pitch scheduled for 6:45 p.m. I'm Brian Berner, News Radio 95, WXTK.
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17: The Mid-Cape Highway is a smooth ride right now. Same goes for beyond Barnstable as well. There are no issues getting on or off Route 28. The canal roads are delay-free, and the Bourne Rotary is moving steady. I'm Adam Chambers with your Cape Cod traffic.
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20: 1 degree outside, meteorologist Danielle Noyes. A lot of clouds around today, highs around 75. Breezy wind out of the south, 10 to 20 miles per hour. A passing shower possible. Cloudy tonight, lows around 70. A stray shower, windy out of the southwest. Some gusts 30 to 40 miles per hour. Tomorrow's humid. Showers, downpours, and isolated thunderstorms. Some breaks of sun in between. Highs around 80 and windy out of the southwest, 15 to 25 miles per hour. Totally different feel on Friday. Clouds give way to sunshine. Highs in the low 70s.
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0: communism, the contrast could not be greater.
1: House Majority Whip Tom Emmer telling Fox,
0: historically, in a midterm, the party in the White House is not as energized as the party that lost the White House in the last presidential election. That's what you have to overcome. And you're going to see tonight, Republicans are energized.
1: President Trump will give a keynote address tonight and the convention's closing speech tomorrow night. Iran gets reported to the UN Security Council for the first time in 20 years, accused of failing to cooperate with a long-running probe of uranium traces detected at undeclared sites.
2: Western officials suspect the uranium traces could be evidence Iran had a secret nuclear weapons program until 2003. Iran says it's not pursuing nuclear weapons, calling the motion biased and political.
1: Fox's Jonathan Savage. The resolution was led by the U.S., Britain, France, and Germany, China, Russia, and Niger opposing it. Two social media influencers accused of rape and sex trafficking in the U.K. have to remain locked up for now in the U.S. That ruling from a federal judge in Miami, where Andrew and Tristan Tate were arrested in July. A U.S. magistrate denies the brothers' motion for release while they fight extradition. The defense argues the U.K. should have to wait until after a criminal case in Romania, where they also deny any wrongdoing. 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
7: I'm Tori Gates for this WXTK News Update. Two people are injured and hospitalized after an accident in Yarmouth. Police responded to Station Avenue and Old Townhouse Road on Tuesday afternoon. Cause of the accident remains under investigation. August was a busy month for the Barnstable County Sheriff's Office Emergency Communications Center. John Bayback has details.
8: The sheriff says they were pretty busy. The center dispatched 4,300 calls. They fielded nearly 6,100 911 calls, around 1,500 fire calls, and more than 2,000 medical calls. There were 83 calls for traffic crashes and close to 3,800 CMED calls. The sheriff's office says daily average was 197.
7: Barnstable is terminating its contract with Flock Safety, the company that operates 4 automated license plate readers in town. Despite objections from the police department, the town council voted last week to have the 4 cameras removed. Police argue the cameras are a valuable tool for investigation in criminal cases. Opponents cited privacy and independent oversight concerns. There's a look at news. I'm Tori Gates, News Radio 95 WXTK.
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14: It's a nice ride on 25 to and from the Bourne. The bridge is clear and so is the rotary. No big delays along the canal. Okay on and off Cape at the Sagamore. A nice ride on Route 6 to Mid-Cape and along 6A. I'm Dave Gardner with your Cape Cod traffic.
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17: One degree outside, meteorologist Danielle Noyes. A lot of clouds around today, highs around 75. Breezy wind out of the south, 10 to 20 miles per hour. A passing shower possible. Cloudy tonight, lows around 70. A stray shower, windy out of the southwest. Some gusts 30 to 40 miles per hour. Tomorrow's humid. Showers, downpours, and isolated thunderstorms. Some breaks of sun in between. Highs around 80 and windy out of the southwest, 15 to 25 miles per hour. Totally different feel on Friday. Clouds give way to sunshine. Highs in the low 70s.
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0: researcher has a warning for humanity.
1: We're talking about Jacob Coxon. He has worked at both OpenAI and Anthropic. He announced on X that he was quitting Anthropic, saying that, quote, neither company is acting responsibly. They are racing straight to self-improving superintelligence and gambling with our lives. Going on to say, quote, the people building AI earnestly believe that it could kill us all by the end of the decade. And he was backed up by a senior AI safety researcher at the company.
0: Fox Business's Madison Allworth. Some in Congress have proposed an AI kill switch aimed at protecting national security. Both OpenAI and Anthropic have agreed to collaborate with federal safety officials. The former researcher who went public speaks with Fox's Brett Baer tonight on Special Report. 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
4: I'm Tori Gates with this WXTK News Update. Two people are injured and hospitalized after an accident in Yarmouth. Police responded to Station Avenue and Old Townhouse Road on Tuesday afternoon. Cause of the accident remains under investigation. August was a busy month for the Barnstable County Sheriff's Office Emergency Communications Center. John Bayback has details.
5: The sheriff says they were pretty busy. The center dispatched 4,300 calls. They fielded nearly 6,100 911 calls, around 1,500 fire calls, and more than 2,000 medical calls. There were 83 calls for traffic crashes and close to 3,800 CMED calls. The sheriff's office says daily average was 197.
4: Barnstable is terminating its contract with Flock Safety, the company that operates four automated license plate readers in town. Despite objections from the police department, the town council voted last week to have the four cameras removed. Police argue the cameras are a valuable tool for investigation in criminal cases. Opponents cited privacy and independent oversight concerns. There's a look at news. I'm Tori Gates, News Radio 95 WXTK.
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9: It's congested on Route 28 northbound as you approach the Bourne Rotary, with similar levels of congestion on either side of Sandwich Road. The Bourne Bridge, the Sagamore Bridge, and Route 6 are all moving along really nicely, and it's an easy ride on the Scenic Highway and the Mid-Cape Highway. With your Cape Cod traffic, I'm Lexi Mack, and I've got your back.
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12: One Degree Outside Weather Network meteorologist Danielle Noyce. A quick shower or downpour possible this evening. Temperatures in the low 70s. Tonight, cloudy, lows around 70. A stray shower, windy out of the southwest, some gusts 30 to 40 miles per hour. Tomorrow, sticky, scattered showers, downpours, isolated thunder, breaks of sun in between, highs around 80. Windy out of the southwest, 15 to 25 miles per hour. Much less humid on Friday. Clouds give way to sun, highs in the low 70s.

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6: Tom Chaddock in for Howie Carr today. So Howie will be back, I promise. Howie will be back. What is today? Today is the... What is today? What the hell is the date today? Today's the 9th. Howie returns the 10th. That is tomorrow. That is a Thursday. And then Friday, he will be at Tux Trucks GMC in Hudson, Mass. from 2 to 5 p.m. Now, also, on Saturday, he'll be at Castle Island for the Tunnels to Tower 5K run and walk, which is a great place to see Howie Carr. Come on. Now, that's Southie. That's where it all happened. It's the town that made Howie. So that is happening Saturday, Castle Island, 9 to 10. Like I said, I am Tom Chaddock. I am from the Main Wire. I got to tell you, this is one of those days that where the news cycle just keeps going and keeps going and keeps going. Like, I sent these guys audio, and I had an idea for the plan for the show hours ago, and the news cycle has just gone sideways, gone crazy. It's why we're in the news business, and we like it. There is a hit out. There is a hit out on Bobby Charles, who is the, as you know, he is the Republican nominee for governor of Maine. And he's now been, some people say he's been nuked. His own sister just blasted him, not only in an op-ed, but in a press conference. So obviously this is communicated with the Democrats. But it's vicious. Vicious hit on him, and it's a good hit. It's a smart hit, but it's BS, obviously. But it has to do with his close relationship for years with Dennis Hastert, who has a touching young men problem, as you know. I think I don't even know, is he still in? Did he do the stretch? I think he did. But the gloves are off. They are out to get him. This is what his sister wrote about him. This is about Bobby Charles. Her name is Anita something. Bobby was a close friend and colleague of former House Speaker Dennis Hastert from 1995 to 1999. He praised Hastert and benefited from their relationship as he built his career in Washington. Hastert later admitted to sexually abusing children and was convicted of illegally paying hush money to conceal that abuse. Bobby has never publicly renounced that association. That is difficult for me to understand because my own childhood was marked by sexual violence. Someone who was part of our lives for more than a decade was a pedophile who repeatedly assaulted me. My brother has known what happened to me for 50 years. Under the anti-choice positions Bobby holds today, even in cases of rape, I would not have been able to make a decision about my own body should that have become necessary. This isn't a debate I'm observing from a distance. It's about my childhood, and it's about my ongoing health and well-being as a woman. I'm speaking now because silence would betray the values my mother taught us and the values I have spent my life passing on to others. Maine deserves leadership rooted in empathy, dignity, intellectual honesty, and respect for every person who calls this state home. That person is not Bobby. Wow, sis. That is why I cannot in good conscience support my brother's campaign for governor. I'm casting my vote for Hannah Pingree. And that's how it went today. That is good old-fashioned hatchet job politics. But they got the sister. They got her on. She's on record. She was on TV. It is a vicious, vicious hit. But, hey, it ain't beanbag, right? So that is where we are right now. Let's see. Do we have the Bobby Charles cut? Yes, it is. Okay, it's cut 7. Let's go, Jared, to cut 7. This is Bobby Charles. He did an outdoor presser in Maine today where it didn't take him long. Man, he is playing off the Charlie Parker sheet of music here. Listen to this cut 7.
7: Again and again in Bangor. Look at these predators released right here in Portland. It has to stop. And as much as I love my sister and she's entitled to anything she wants to say, My commitment very firmly is to put these people in prison and put them in a place where they never see the light of day again. And as to Hastert, she raised Dennis Hastert. Listen, we all work for people in our lives. We don't know their lives. The person I knew in Dennis Hastert was not the person that later allegations were said about. I finished working for him in 1999. 16 years later, they made allegations against him about something that had happened in his 20s. And I think he was probably in his 70s. Nobody knew anything about it. The entire House of Representatives knew nothing about it. So I think it's monstrous. And I think people against whom these charges are proven need to go to prison and stay there forever. And frankly, that's what I wished had happened to the individual who hurt my sister. These things you don't get over. I don't know how many people watching will understand this. But this kind of pain, like the pain of losing a child, is horrible. And we live in a state where I feel like people look the other way. These are bad topics to talk about. Nobody wants to talk about them. I do want to talk about them. I look straight into the teeth of these things and say we've got to fix them. So, God bless my sister. She is for all the pain she's gone through and trauma she's gone through, she is a very loving heart. And whatever motivated her to talk about this, it's okay. We disagree on politics, but these are issues that I think we all understand have to be hit hard, and I will hit them hard. I will tell you, too, that when you go through really bad things, there are other things that are like this. People going through rape as an adult or anything else. In those of us who are protectors, it lights a fire you can never put out.
6: Now, a little bit later on, his daughter is there with him, which is a good idea. And his daughter goes scorched earth on his sister because he can't do it because she's an abuse survivor and she's his sister. But his daughter, her niece, can certainly do it. And she just blows her up. She does that really. This is a good presser. Bobby got right into the waterworks the moment this thing started, which is good. I mean, you've got to do it. You're not going to be, you know, taking the Andrew Tate, pose of being a hard guy in this stuff when it's an issue like this in a blue state where you need to win some women is not going to work. So him going as soft and as caring as possible is the way to do it. Actually, I wish, you know what, I should, those guys will probably have him on, but I should try to get Bobby on. Bobby Charles, if you're listening, give us a call on the Howie Carr Show. We'd love to have you. He did what he had to do out there. I thought it was a good performance. A lot of us in the meanwhile were watching. It's what it is. Sometimes you got to take your licking, and you just can't lash out. Can't call anybody like. But his daughter did that. She was really good. I thought too that she was really good. What are you going to do? What are you going to do? You know, the left has. They say it. They bail out of arguments now. You know, you hear it on the Howie Carr Show all the time. They'll bail out of arguments now just by saying, oh, you defended a pedophile. Pedophile, pedophile, pedophile, pedophile. These are the people, by the way, who put us on notice for calling some of them groomers a few years ago because they wanted to twerk in front of kindergartners. But now, since Donald Trump's name is mentioned in garbage parts of the Epstein files, the pedophile, pedophile, pedophile, pedophile, so they're on to this. This is what they're doing. They're boiling down their argument to, you know, one element, and that's just going to be, well, pedophile. It's a nice rejoinder. It's easier on social media. And now they care about pedophilia because they think they've got Trump on it. And if they can make some corollary, you know, tether to Bobby Charles, they're going to do it. He's a pretty good politician. He's pretty dynamic. He can bob and weave, and he can adjust on the stump. You know, he was a guy who was under the attack from MAGA main during the primary for being a guy who was too much in Washington and not enough in Maine over the years. So he's had to deal. He's had to work and learn to be a pugilist here when it comes to politics, especially retail politics. It was fascinating, though, that the Maine press, they were all in. It's so weird to see these guys who lay dormant. The main television press especially, but also the print media, they were awake today to go after Bobby Charles. They were absolutely awake today, cross-examining. They had no concern over the zombified drug addicts that we talked about 2 days ago who were, you know, stumbling around the woods of Maine, threatening the lives of people. As a matter of fact, here's cut four. This will just tell you where what we're talking about. This is Adam Stade, is an independent journalist, kind of works with the Maine Wire up there. And he runs into some of these zombified people in a public park, and things get ugly. Cut four. Get him, Mike! And Mike runs after him.
3: Whoa, whoa, whoa. Jeez, dude. What the frig, man?
6: Another guy walks up to right now has two...
3: Wow, I don't think I've ever been down here before. Dude, you gotta be careful, man. People might fear for their safety.
8: You shouldn't come back down here.
3: Well, it's a free country, buddy. What's going on?
8: Why are you recording everybody?
3: You mind if I walk through here?
8: I can't.
3: Are you trying to intimidate me?
8: Oh, why are you running into me, bro?
6: This guy has two knives, by the way.
3: You carrying a weapon?
8: No.
3: Looks like you got a buck knife.
8: Dude, I'm trying to walk mine.
3: All right, well, I'm going to do you guys a favor and get out of your area so I don't fear for my safety.
6: And this is, that's fine. This has become a huge viral success. It's got like 30 million plays on TikTok or whatever it is. And the reason is because the whole thing starts off with a huge pile of syringes. Huge pile of syringes. These zombified, I'm going to go ahead and take a liberty here and call them junkies, go after this guy violently. The ones who are able to, a lot of them just kind of stumble towards him. And it's right down there for the local news, and not one local news outlet in Maine grabbed it. The video was right there. All you have to do is DM him and say, hey, can we give you credit and use some of your video? They all stayed away from it. But, man, Bobby Charles' spiteful sister comes out accusing him of being friends 25 years ago with the most powerful Republican in Washington, D.C., and they're all interested now. They are working again now. They're not working, by the way, when Troy Jackson makes his way around the state for Labor Day. They gave him a good Lewinsky treatment on that. We'll have that when we get back. But, oh, man, yeah, the main press woke up today for just a brief amount of time to pile on the Republican for daring to be a Republican. 844-542-42. That is the number, 844-542-42. My name is Tom Shattuck. 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

0: Okay. 844-500-4242. That is the number, 844-500-4242. Wow, more news just breaking today. Let's go to the poll question. 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Jared, what is the poll question and what are the results thus far?
1: Today's poll question, which you can vote in at HowieCarshow.com, is do you think the GOP will, quote-unquote, defy history to win this November, as RNC Chair Joe Gruter said? Yes or no?
0: I'm going to say yes. You know what? We're going to. Gas prices are going to tick down. Things are going to be a little better in Iran, and America's going to be sick of these damn socialists.
1: Yes, 67% of the audience says yes.
0: Nice. We love to see it. I love that people are optimistic. I love that. That's great, because there hasn't been a whole lot of great news coming out. Unless, of course, you're watching news on Democrats in Maine, where the coverage is just absolutely gorgeous for Democrats. This is the piece that they do for Troy Jackson. This is WGME in Maine. They're out of Portland. And like the slug on the tweet with it said, like, Troy Jackson has pledged to help the working man. And listen to this. This is cut six.
2: Labor Day honors workers across the U.S. and pays tribute to the labor movement. It's a point of passion for Troy Jackson. This Labor Day weekend, Jackson is making his way across the state to meet working Mainers. Today, Jackson spent time with People's Inclusive Welding, a hands-on inclusive welding training facility in South Portland.
3: Making people feel included is we're
2: going to
3: do a lot better across the state and country.
2: Shop owner Joe Remillard says the school is geared towards a non-traditional demographic.
4: So I think a lot of our students maybe didn't ever think or know that they might be interested in the trades. But the demand is so high and people are seeing that this is a job, this is a career.
2: Remillard showed Jackson the studio and some of the tools used in their trade.
4: A lot of funding has been pulled for workforce training, you know, specifically because our school has the word inclusive in the name that can disqualify us from federal funding. You know, we're creating skilled trades workers who are going to work on Maine's infrastructure.
2: Jackson plans to continue support for Maine trade programs throughout the election.
0: Yeah, well, the loving embrace of the media in Maine, which is something that Troy Jackson's going to get. Guy who's got questions to be asked about him, but the left, the media, they don't feel like it's anything they want to do. They want to keep getting invites to the good parties. And you don't do that by asking elected Democrats tough questions. Much like in Massachusetts, as we were watching everybody from the Globe file into the Parkman House for Mayor Walsh's Christmas party. It was a lonely feeling being outside without an invite, but that's what happens if you're going to do real journalism in a state. You're not going to get the good invites. It's just life. You know, isn't it tough? But that's just how things are going there. I'll tell you. The good thing that happened, the really good thing that happened as of 2024, is that Trump went off-roading and he went on these alternate podcasts. We'll just say the podcast universe. And a lot of those guys don't like him now. They're mad at him over Iran. They're mad at some of his priorities. But for him to go in there was excellent. And you cannot be afraid. And some people can pull it off. Some people can't pull it off. You know, you had this year Newsom trying to be the guy who could wear every hat. I mean, he's a natural snake, so he can adapt to whatever the landscape is easier. But some people just can't, and some people didn't even try, which is one of the problems with Kamala Harris, who could be the nominee again, by the way, is that she was so scared, and her handlers were afraid of her, of what she would say. Even to a guy like Joe Rogan, who would not be, he's not an interrogator. He's a guy who just talks to people. It shouldn't be hard unless you've got no substance, and so you have to make it up on the spot, in which case you're going to trip his lie detector. and he might start taking it personally as a sign of disrespect and then call you out. And that's how that happens. 844-500-4242. But the lying media is lying now about Donald Trump in 9/11. No shock. 844-500-4242. 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
9: I'm Tori Gates with this WXTK News Update. A Florida man is being charged with raping an employee aboard his yacht in Nantucket Harbor. Christian Williams pleaded not guilty Friday to three counts of rape and related counts. Police say a 22-year-old woman accused Williams of assaulting her aboard the yacht on August 9th. Williams' attorney says his client denies the allegations. The 54-year-old Williams is free on $50,000 bail. He returns to court October 26th. Barnstable County officials are urging residents to learn their flood risks and make a plan before an emergency arises. Here's John Bayback with more.
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9: A capital improvement project is starting at the Hyannis Transportation Center. This includes a new canopy providing shelter for passengers and four new bus bay pullouts. The CCRTA's west parking lot will be closed during most of the construction period. I'm Tori Gates, News Radio 95 WXTK.
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8: 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It's Howie Carr.
0: Tom Chattuck in for Howie Carr today. Man, the fireworks in Maine are just continuing here. But if you were watching TV yesterday or the news yesterday or social media yesterday, you notice that the media is on to something else. They are on to Donald Trump claims that he was at the World Trade Center on 9/11 and claims that he was a hero. That's essentially what the media is now saying.
20: They are very fake news.
0: Exactly. It's very fake news. These people are so shit. They try something like this every year with Trump. They just want you to hate him no matter what. They're going to find you a reason, because he gets two scoops of ice cream, or because he likes Diet Coke, or because of the way he has his steak cooked with A1 steak sauce, or because he feeds the football team McDonald's, or, like, it doesn't matter what he does. They hate him because of the reflecting pool, because of the east. They're trying to find, it's all catastrophizing. You see now, do you see what rubbish he is? That's all it is. And they can't stop themselves. I mean, we've seen this now for how long? They can't stop themselves. So this is cut 22. This is Trump speaking at an event yesterday. A bunch of first responders were there and talking about the time around 9/11, which we all consider like it was that block of time, not just the 11th. But anyway, cut 22, Trump has a recollection to share.
21: Evil can conquer and no terror can destroy. For 3 months after September 11th, the flames raged in the rubble of Ground Zero. For 9 months, rescue and recovery crews worked day and night on the site. I want to just thank my people. I took a lot of I was building a big building in New York, and I took the whole crew down there right after this happened. And they had no hesitation. Everybody went down with me. We went down as a big group of people. Wasn't too much we could do, I'll be honest. It was raw. Nobody's seen anything like it ever. We had other buildings. The United States Steel Building was creaking, really creaking. And we thought it was going to fall down. The truth is it creaked a lot. It creaked. It still creaks. But it never came down. And I'll never forget two firemen. We thought it was coming down on top of us. And two firemen, big, strong guys. And I'm not the smallest guy in the world. They grabbed me under the arm and said, "Got to get out of here." And they literally lifted me up. This is not easy to do. I'm big. They lifted me up and they started running with me. I said, "Fellas, I can run myself." But they were amazing. But they thought it was coming down. It didn't come down. U.S. Steel.
0: So there you go. And he was saying that he and a bunch of people went down to that area a couple times, including to the U.S. Steel building. Never said he was at the World Trade Center. Well, it was happening. What he's doing is just a soft anecdote for the first responders who were there. He's just doing crowd work is essentially what he's doing. But the left can't stand that. They can't. They can't let it. They can't let him have anything or any part of anything because they are so affected. It is really, and it's overused, but it's Trump derangement syndrome. They can't shake it. They're affected. Their lives are affected, and they'll never stop it. They'll never stop it. 844-500-4242. That is the number, 844-500-4242. Let's see. Tom, this woman, his sister, has been used badly by the left. How horrible. Yeah, that's 774. Let's go to the phones, actually, shall we? 844-500-4242. Let us go to Steve. Steve, what's going on?
1: Hey, Steve. I just wanted to ask what you thought about the media, the mainstream media in Maine, why they're so eager to support Democrats when the evidence is so obvious that Democrat rule and policies have ruined Maine. And just, they do they not live in Maine, and that's why they don't care? I don't understand it.
0: Well, I think, Steve, the first problem is that they went to college, and so they're told by these post-Marxist professors that conservatism is evil and racist and sexist, and, you know, the debate never has to happen. They look at Republicans and say, these are the people who want to make women into handmaid's tale slaves, and these are the people who hate brown people, so they're sending ICE to kill them all. And the media, these people believe this. These people believe this. I remember when I worked at the Herald, we had a correspondent, Washington correspondent, who right after Trump was inaugurated was back from Washington to visit us, just to say hi to me and the editor-in-chief. And she came in and she said, we're so scared there. Everybody's so scared. You have no idea. And because of Trump, because, you know, he's mean, and the crowd, he'll get the crowd to talk about the lying press and the lying media. And my takeaway was, why are you panicking? Like, if you're panicking, you're in the wrong business. Go somewhere else. Because a politician says stuff that hits you as being mean, it's remarkable. These people are true believers in the cause. They're true believers. And they don't want to tell. They're not out there, not like, you know, a reporter like Howie, who was out there to get the truth, to follow the facts wherever they may lead, regardless of ideology. Howie will tell you himself, you know, he voted for Jimmy Carter, which means that he was an active Carter guy while he was in the workforce to some degree or another. I won't speak for him any further on that. But, you know, but obviously he was always a good reporter because the idea is to expose liars, to hold people accountable, to hold power accountable. But the moment you do that, instead of the old, you know, backslap from, you know, good old-fashioned Irish politicians like the Bulgers and the Finnerans and those kind of people, then you're on the bleep list. And they say mean things to you, and they say mean things to your boss. And they'll have the comms people call and yell at you and say, you better GD take that off right now. And they'll let you know that if there's any chance you think that you're ever going to work in an administration, if your media career dries up, do you think you're ever getting in unless you toe the line for us? No. They make it very clear. You watch the people who go right from big media jobs to big comms jobs and ask yourselves why. I think we know why that is. Why is that? And half the cable stations are full of them. Republicans have them too. Dana Perino is, you know, she was a comms person who's now a media person. I think that I would put her body of work up against almost everybody else's. She's not like Jen Psaki, for instance, or George Stephanopoulos, who runs the entire news operation for ABC. He's the heavy. George Stephanopoulos, as they called him when he was working in Fall River. 844-500-4242. Let's go to Mike in Maine. Hey, Mike, what's going on? You're on with Tom Shattuck and the Howie Carr Show.
3: Yeah, can you imagine? They pay Stephanopoulos $30 million a year. Can you imagine?
0: Yeah, can you imagine? Imagine that for what exactly, Mike?
3: Well, it's called propaganda. You know what I mean? But look, as far as Bobby Charles goes up here, Look, I've worked on a lot of campaign security over the years. And Senator Lawton Childs, this is how far back I go. But look, when you see a late-time hit job, like what you're seeing on Bobby Childs right now, from his sister.
0: Yep.
3: I got to tell you. Look, it tells me that they're getting some internal polling on the opposition that they do not like. No one would do a hit job like this, this late in the campaign, unless they're getting bad internal polling.
0: It's not a bad time to do it. It's post-Labor Day. We're now in the final stretch here. He's the nominee, so he's locked in. He's already raising money. I like what you're saying, and it goes to our poll question, you know, whether or not, we're going to pull out a victory, and you'd certainly like to think it. I would certainly like to think it. And if you're living in Maine right now, you know the reality is life should not be like this for a lot of people, Mike. And, you know, in the meanwhile, we do these stories on Lewiston and on Portland and on Bangor and that little park where these zombified junkies were walking around. Like, this shouldn't be happening. These are all specifically Democratic policies that cause this. When you go to Boston and you look at Mass and Cass or wherever they've gone to now, that's the rollout of Democratic policies. It's more crime, it's more blight. But it's also more government money, bigger government bureaucracy, your pals at NGOs making money and letting you wet your beak as well. We've seen that more than ever. I mean, that's the way to go. From now on, you got to be the middleman. You got to be an NGO. Get in the middle of federal grants and the people on the streets. And you wet your beak. You take your piece of that off the top, and you can make a lot of money. And there's a lot of New Mainers around with a lot of Mercedes G-Wagons driving all over the place, realizing the American dream far easier and far quicker than many Americans who really have earned it. 201 says, Tom, look at all the lies Joe Biden told. I think he was operating a bulldozer and 18-wheeler at the same time at the World Trade Center pile. What a hero. Yeah, I know. I know. Well, Biden, to the media's credit, the media in the late 80s didn't let him get away with it. They clobbered him for stealing somebody else's biography, for lying about his college. Like, they clobbered him. So they eventually did a good job. But they let him, without his brain being intact for an entire 4 years, be president and look the other way or defended him. If you said that Biden was losing his mind as he shuffled away during world meetings into nowhere, if you criticize that, Jake Tapper would yell at you about saying that he has a stutter. And don't you think children who have a stutter are going to feel bad? Remember that horse bleep that they did? These people are the worst. Absolutely the worst. But they don't care.
2: You're a one-horse pony.
0: Oh, yeah. I've told the story a billion times when Biden said, when he talked about pony, what did he say, lonely pony, dog pony, what did he say?
4: You're a lying dog-faced pony soldier.
0: Dang straight. Thank you, Jared. Yeah. When he said that, I was with a local news guy from Boston, a guy who ran a TV station, and I said, this is great. You've got what you need for tonight. And he said, we're not touching that. No, that's an old John Wayne saying. It's nothing. It's nothing. And I said, what do you mean it's nothing? That's everything. That's the hot audio right now. Nope. Didn't touch it. So, you know, one of the ways that media is so biased is they just don't touch stuff. And when Donald Trump has an anecdote about 9/11, which is really a benign one, CNN brings on Daniel Dale to say, Trump claims that he walked to the whatever building a few days later, and we cannot verify this. Well, okay, then I guess he's lying then. If Daniel Dale can't verify it, ugh. 844-542-42, 844-542-42. Your phone calls next. My name is Tom Shattuck. 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
0: Press Herald: Bates professor conspired to smear GOP candidate over Dennis Hastert's sex abuse. This is from Steve Robinson in the Maine Wire. Republican gubernatorial nominee Bobby Charles' sister, Bates College education professor Anita Charles, endorsed Democrat Hannah Pingree on Wednesday in a Portland Press Herald op-ed and subsequent press conference. Anita Charles wrote that she and her brother have never agreed politically, but she said his campaign rhetoric prompted her to attempt to publicly connect him with a notorious sexual abuser, former Republican Speaker Dennis Hastert. Bobby Charles served as Congressional Subcommittee Staff Director and Chief Counsel from 1995 to 1999 during a period when Hastert chaired the panel. Hastert's sexual abuse scandal became public in 2015, more than 15 years later. Anita Charles did not allege that her brother knew about Hastert's abuse. Her criticism was that he benefited from their relationship and has never publicly renounced that association, which is exactly right. The big takeaway is that it's not a story. It's a political hit. It's a sharp political hit where a sister is throwing a brother under the bus. But it is not a giant news story. It just is not. 844-500-4242. Let's go back to the phones. And Mary in Bangor. Hey, Mary. How are you?
8: Hi, Tom. How are you?
0: Good.
8: What a day, huh? Listen, I've been a fan of Bobby Charles since before he began his campaign. I thought he was a very nice guy with an impressive resume. I hoped he would consider running for the governorship of Maine, even though he had never run for office before. The Republican primary was brutal, but this betrayal by his own sister is so hurtful. I wonder, though, if Pingree even had to bribe her to do it. Because today, many of us have family members who would probably do the same thing. We're so polarized. And we can't even discuss issues without heated arguments. And, you know, I feel very badly for him.
0: Isn't that true? So she has, by the way, Anita Charles has written for the Portland Press Herald and other things. I mean, we know what circles she swims in. So, you know, she swims with the progressives. And we get it, and Bobby Charles' daughter did have some things to say about her, which were not very glowing. But, yeah, no, I agree. I agree this is that really it's conservatism. The left has broken. And Trump exacerbated it, but it didn't start with him. You remember, they lost their minds in 2000 during the election then.

0: They have very little country left right now, so we're not looking for it. Yes, a negotiation could possibly happen, but it's not something we're looking at.
1: Oil prices surging a day after the U.S. and Iran traded more attacks. The international benchmark Brent crude topping $100 a barrel for the first time since July. And on Wall Street, the Dow down 404 points at the bell. 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
4: I'm Tori Gates for this WXTK News Update. Two people are injured and hospitalized after an accident in Yarmouth. Police responded to Station Avenue and Old Townhouse Road on Tuesday afternoon. Cause of the accident remains under investigation. August was a busy month for the Barnstable County Sheriff's Office Emergency Communications Center. John Bayback has details.
5: The sheriff says they were pretty busy. The center dispatched 4,300 calls. They fielded nearly 6,100 911 calls, around 1,500 fire calls, and more than 2,000 medical calls. There were 83 calls for traffic crashes and close to 3,800 CMED calls. The sheriff's office says daily average was 197.
4: Barnstable is terminating its contract with Flock Safety, the company that operates four automated license plate readers in town. Despite objections from the police department, the town council voted last week to have the four cameras removed. Police argue the cameras are a valuable tool for investigation in criminal cases. Opponents cited privacy and independent oversight concerns. There's a look at news. I'm Tori Gates, News Radio 95 WXTK.
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9: Traffic slows on Route 6 westbound between Route 137 and Route 124. Other than that, things on Route 6 are looking really good. The Sagamore Bridge is wide open, as is the Bourne Bridge, but there is some trouble on Route 28 northbound just after Clay Pound Road as you make your way to the Bourne Rotary. With your Cape Cod traffic, I'm Lexi Mack, and I've got your back.
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12: 1 degree outside, Weather Network meteorologist Danielle Noyce. A quick shower or downpour possible this evening. Temperatures in the low 70s. Tonight, cloudy, lows around 70. A stray shower, windy out of the southwest. Some gusts 30 to 40 miles per hour. Tomorrow, sticky. Scattered showers, downpours, isolated thunder, breaks of sun in between. Highs around 80. Windy out of the southwest, 15 to 25 miles per hour. Much less humid on Friday. Clouds give way to sun. Highs in the low 70s.

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6: Tom Chattuck in for Howie Carr. Howie is back tomorrow. You want to catch Howie Friday, September 11th, from 2 to 5 at Tuck's Truck in Mass. Always a good time. A Howie remote is always a good time. And you want to, on the 12th, Saturday, from 9 to 10 a.m., Howie's at Castle Island in Southie for the Tunnels to Towers Foundation 5K Run and Walk in Boston. That's from 9 to 10. Just an appearance by Howie. Come and say hi. Both sound fun to me. I don't know what the weather's going to be like. But I'm a walk a 5K guy. There's no doubt about that. As a matter of what we have going on. The Lindsey Clancy trial continues to resonate with people. It's gotten... Howie had a great column over the weekend on Reddington. It's gotten bizarre because the defense attorney just got bizarre. I don't know if we've quite seen something quite like this. But he's an odd duck, and him asking for a pardon is odd as well because he can't get a pardon because it's not a federal crime. I think this is a situation here where the fellow may be flaming out, but the people are doing – this is exposed. You know, Mary just called about how the politics now – has changed people so much that, you know, Bobby Charles having his sister Anita go after him for being former friends with Dennis Hastert is why she's not going to endorse him, but it will endorse Hannah Pingree for governor of Maine. Yeah, Mary made the point that these days nothing's surprising. Family versus family, family member, mother versus daughter. You know, sister versus brother, as we're seeing here. And the Lindsey Clancy stuff has just really shown that people are out there in left field. Amazing. If you heard yesterday's show, you know, somebody, a woman called, who was a thoughtful woman, but she said, Howie, you don't know postpartum depression is something that I've been noticing for decades, and it's a very serious thing, and you don't know what the mother's going through, and she needed resources, and she was desperate, and is Howie said, yeah, that's all true, but you still can't just kill somebody. We're trying to have a civilization here. And as horrific as postpartum depression is, everybody's got a reason when they kill somebody, and we can't have that. We can't have that. But the brain trust at The View, not surprisingly, they're going with emotion, which makes sense for them because they've never been deep thinkers, having a linear thought process. They've always been emotional, which is why, you know, when they mentioned, you know, all those years ago, Jill Biden, Dr. Jill, Whoopi Goldberg said, she's a very good doctor. She's a very good doctor. She didn't know that. She just wanted it to be true. Just like they all want it to be true that Donald Trump is claiming he was at ground zero for 9/11. Whatever. People are nuts. But on The View, of course, they dissected this situation the worst possible way. This is Cut 10. This is Alyssa Farah Griffin. And it's exactly what you'd expect.
7: So I echo everything Sarah said, somebody who's recently postpartum. I was looking for any sign because so many of my friends did have postpartum depression. I was lucky that other than a couple days of baby blues, I was fine. But I was in direct coordination talking to my husband. He was asking, how are you feeling? Mm-hmm. I'm not putting any blame on her husband here, but she did say, I have had thoughts of harming the child. She never should have been alone in a home with those kids.
8: Yes.
7: Those doctors, the medical system failed her. But where I agree with this one juror holding out is, while psychosis explains it, while it should be factored into the sentencing, she still did kill her kids, and that does not exonerate her in my eyes.
8: That's not the law.
7: And that's my problem with the law.
6: Right. And that's not my problem with the law, too. So the only thing that she really said wrong there is that the medical system failed her. But what are our expectations for the medical system? Have you been in the medical system? The medical system, you need to advocate on your own and get a team. And I know it's very difficult to do. Because the medical system, in many ways, is almost designed to just process you out. That's it. I don't know what particular she was, whatever. But it is not, if a mom's going to kill her babies in a horrific manner, we can't have the institutions designed to 100% prevent that, because they won't be able to do anything else. What I'm saying is that they can't be dedicated to that exclusively. Lindsey Clancy jurors are speaking, obviously. They're mad at the holdout, obviously. Yeah, let's see. Let's go to Cut 20. This is a chat they had, NBC 10, with Sue O'Connell, Cut 20.
3: You're presenting all these medical professionals, but nobody's presenting, for the prosecution, a woman and a mother of three children. So I found it to be biased right out of the gate. I found them also to be kind of unprofessional and just without a heart. And for me, that right away, I was like, okay, where is this going? Right from statement one, there is no compassion in this courtroom right now, which I guess is expected of a prosecution. But I thought it was very cold.
6: Very cold.
8: Did she say that the prosecution was biased? Did I hear that correctly?
6: Yeah, they weren't making the defense case at all.
8: What craziness is this?
6: It's a new world, man. It's a new world. I should have seen this coming. In 1990,
8: it's like they were only there to get her, you know, convicted.
6: Right. You know, you're saying her side of the story. This reminds me. I back in the early 90s, this is going to be a bad story, but I'm going to do it again. It'll be brief. Just sit through this. We'll all get through this. My girlfriend was a Trinity College progressive, and she had another little progressive who was her friend. And her friend was saying that it was something like abortion, whatever. She's like, abortion's just moving around of cells. It's not even anything. It's just a medical procedure. It doesn't do anything. And somebody said, oh, yeah, but there's a beating heart. She said, it's a moving procedure. It's the heart is not beating. If the mother doesn't consider it viable, then it's not. If the mother doesn't consider it viable, then it's not. And the guy debating her said, well, why not? And she said, just because. And they thought, oh, there you go. Just because you want it to be that way. Just because, if not, the world seems mean. Anyway, they got a problem with this dude who I thought was outed the other day, the standalone juror. This is Cut 13, and they say that he was just obstinate.
9: Do you agree with the note that was sent to the court saying that they were, like, not following the law on reasonable doubt?
10: I do, because at the end of the day, to not follow that reasonable doubt and to acknowledge that it's there, you morally and legally cannot convict somebody for that. And that was therefore a violation of her constitutional rights. And essentially that is what we are there as a jury to do, is to uphold that constitution and give someone a fair trial of their peers. And I don't necessarily think that she was getting that with this juror. And it's not simply because of the fact that he had an opposing view or this person felt like she was guilty. It was the inability to kind of back that up with any logic.
9: Just kind of digging their heels in on that vote.
10: Yeah, and again, just not being able to back it, you know, everyone in that room wanting to understand where the other person was coming from and how they kind of arrived at that conclusion. So either they could explain where their reasonable doubt came in, or it could open their eyes to something that maybe they didn't see. But this person, again, like I said, that person really struggled with, you know, again, acknowledge the reasonable doubt, but still was not able to apply that like needed to.
6: Can you imagine being in that room with those women? Can you imagine? Now, the process, the jury instructions were tough. It's tough to have wiggle room. At the same time, how are you going to say not guilty at all? I mean, they heard the 911 call. They saw the kids' outfits. They saw a lot of horrific stuff. That, to me, that's the conundrum there. And I know, what you based on the letter of the whatever. Yeah, that is tough. That is tough. But they were, by the way, and these jurors say it right out pretty much that they came in already being on Lindsey Clancy's side. Here's Cut 11. And she was like, yeah, I was on Team Lindsey from day one. Okay.
10: That person, the majority of the room was trying to kind of sway that person from the very beginning.
9: So where did you come down from the very beginning? Like, what was your vote?
10: So originally I felt as though she was guilty and she was criminally responsible for it. And maybe I still believe that in a certain way. I think that this was a woman who, you know, she was not mentally healthy. She was someone that was in the throes of a significant mental health crisis. So I really just felt like she was so deep in it that she couldn't see her way out.
9: And so
10: this would be the only option.
6: Sometimes you just got to kill the kids, I guess, is what they're saying. There's no choice. Oh, grisly time we live in. And of course, this is the time. We're the time now where all these legislatures, like in Connecticut and I'm sure in Massachusetts, are going around and overturning witch trial verdicts. Now we know better now in 2024 2026 than we did in 1630. I think not. 844-500-4242. We'll be back with your phone calls. My name is Tom Shattuck. 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
18: Next. Hey, Alfie, what can I get for you?
19: Hey, Nora, just a nice latte, please. How was your weekend?
18: Not bad, thanks. Mainly working here. You?
19: Me? Well, I was battling gods in the afterlife realm, and after lunch, I fought mercenaries. Ooh, could I get oat milk with that latte, please?
18: Yeah, of course.
19: And then Sunday was mostly fighting supervillains. So a pretty chill weekend. Oh, and I'll grab an almond croissant, too.
18: Wait, what? That didn't actually happen, right?
19: It happens on PS5.
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0: It is wild out there, man. What a time. Remember that when we played a couple of days ago, we were playing running for Ohio Democratic governor candidate. Is it Acton? Who it seems as though had a problem. Supposedly she was attacked at a conference. Anyway, we played the audio because she sounded like she was wasted. Anyway, a report has come out now showing that this Democratic candidate for governor of Ohio was extremely hyperbolic in her retelling of the story. Amy Acton is the Democrat in question here, who's been wonderful on an open mic, I've got to say. Wonderful on an open mic. But she's also now been found out by the news because apparently she wasn't attacked. Apparently a guy approached her, which is very different. This is Cut 9. This is the news wrap of what exactly happened, Cut 9.
1: Never got near her.
2: It shows him walking into the tent, recording, and moving forward, calling out her name, and the State Patrol then, her security, I shouldn't say the State Patrol, somebody in her security comes forward, and then his phone is either dropped or tousled, and that's all we have.
0: Yeah, he approached her, which is something that you would do if her candidate is around, but there seems to be some interest in that candidacy. I think that that Ramaswamy will win. Vivek will win that race. Let's hope maybe some other Republicans will be surprise wins, which brings us to our poll question. Today's poll question is brought to you by Manzi Appraisers and Restoration in Woburn. 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Jared, what is the poll question and what are the results thus far?
3: Today's poll question, which you can vote in at HowieCarshow.com, is do you think the GOP will, quote-unquote, defy history to win this November, as RNC Chair Joe Gruter said? Yes or no?
0: Yes. Yes, I do.
3: 65% of the audience says yes.
0: Here we go. I'll take it. I'll take it. By the way, at 4:05, Chris Ryan will be joining us. He's a delegate. He's over at the midterm RNC. He had a great dispatch yesterday. I very much enjoyed it. And we'll talk to him at 4:05 just to see if he's getting the feeling. Is it a positive vibe there? Is everybody down? There are times, if you've been to some of these conventions, there are times when morale never quite gets to where it should be. I think the Massachusetts convention this summer in Worcester would have been a good example of that. Even though Mike Minogue opened the bars up, poor Tom Shattuck was stuck outside of the building with my kids as my wife was inside. But, it seems like morale wasn't very good there, depending on who you were. But some of these delegations came up from across the state and had to wait in lines for hours. And just a mess. And also, you're a Republican in Massachusetts. So, how often do you want to do it? I don't want to get into it. I voted in Massachusetts this year so far just as much as Howie did. I was sickened. I went to the polls and ready to, with my primary ballot and my instructions from my wife, and somehow we hadn't done the census or something, and so I was off the poll. I had to fill out some paperwork instead, and I said, I'm good. Sayonara. I'm good. I'm not to vote in Massachusetts. Like, thanks. I'm good. I know that's probably a fireable offense, considering we're talking politics here. But I've always voted. I've put my time in. I've had my heartache here in Massachusetts, always voting for the loser, just about every single time. Just about, not always. But don't kill me with process. You know, there's seven of us voting in this town. Just let me vote. I voted a few months ago or whatever for something a little bit ago. Just let me get through it. Okay? And it's all for naught anyway. Nobody I like is going to win. My guy around here is Seth Moulton, for the time being, I guess. And so, like, I'll just go lie in the fetal position in Massachusetts as a Republican. I am demoralized. But one never knows. One never knows if that's going to be a permanent thing. Chris Ryan will talk to us at 4:05 to give us some insight to see, is there hope? Is there hope happening? There's all sorts of great speakers at this thing, too. 844-500-4242. Now I promise I'm coming back with those phone calls. We've got full lines. So right back with those phone calls. Howie Carr Show. My name is Tom Chet.
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7: I'm Tori Gates with this WXTK News update. A Florida man is being charged with raping an employee aboard his yacht in Nantucket Harbor. Christian Williams pleaded not guilty Friday to 3 counts of rape and related counts. Police say a 22-year-old woman accused Williams of assaulting her aboard the yacht on August 9th. Williams' attorney says his client denies the allegations. The 54-year-old Williams is free on $50,000 bail. He returns to court October 26th. Barnstable County officials are urging residents to learn their flood risks and make a plan before an emergency arises. Here's John Bayback with more.
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7: A capital improvement project is starting at the Hyannis Transportation Center. 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The CCRTA's west parking lot will be closed during most of the construction period. I'm Tori Gates, News Radio 95 WXTK.
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6: 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It's Howie Carr.

0: 844-500-4242. That is the number, 844-500-4242. Tom Shattuck here with you until 6 p.m. tonight. I am thrilled to be talking to you, and I want to go right to the phones, 844-500-4242. Let's go to Tim in Clance, Tim in Maine. Hey, Tim. What's going on, Tim in Boston? Hey, Tim in Boston.
1: Steve Ron, yeah, first, I had a comment about the Clancy trial in Maine, but please, you weren't able to vote because you had a false thumbnail, and I'm sure it had nothing to do with the multiple fake identities, the free lunch program you drifted from. I mean, come on. It's, you know, we're on to you. You're very transparent. So I have no doubt that was warranted. As far as the Clancy trial is concerned, Tom, I have two recommendations. One, and this is mostly women, but for men too, anybody that is a potential juror on any case that's an Opdaka is automatically disqualified. Done. Outski. No chance.
0: It's a tough one.
1: Can't be an Opdaka. You can't. You can't. Cause I know what you're thinking, Tom.
0: Yeah.
1: And I agree with you there. But they can't be making big decisions. Secondly, we are told time and again, right? Not every woman, but a lot of women will say men don't have a voice in the abortion argument. And I would concede, okay, I'll go along with that as long as women don't have any voice when it comes to murder trials. Because this is a glaring example of a failing we have. And it's not all women, but sorry, you get swept up in it.
0: You know, Tim, it's funny. Thinking about it now, that would have been a good but daring poll question. To ask, do women get too emotional to be jurors? I've heard a bunch of pundits say yes, that they do. Matt Walsh, the Daily Wire guy, he asked the question. And women are far more emotional than men. I mean, we don't have to even argue this, do we? I mean, we know that this is true. It's not all women. Some women can keep it together all the time. And by the way, it's not all men who can keep it together. We've got more beta males in this country than we've ever had. So I mean, maybe that's all skewed now. But women are emotional in a different way. Like, you and I have both had times, I know that I have, where I am logically in the right during an argument with my wife. All the facts are on my side, but I need to let her win to continue to the next day. And that's just part of the diplomacy. I'm not alone in this, right?
1: That's pragmatism, and it's more of a male DNA thing, and we are different, and thank God for that, and thank God women are more emotional for the most part, but you can't have it all. And the other thing is, when it comes to Maine, and this has to do with the midterms, I appreciate the positivity, but this, I don't care about Maine. I don't like Maine. I think the place sucks. but it's cold. It's always cold.
0: It's not always cold. It's 9 months of the year it's cold. There's three good months where it's just beautiful. Do yourself a favor. Take yourself, Tim, up to Poland Spring Resort in Maine at some point. Beautiful. Beautiful. For 3 months out of the year, it's heaven on earth, in my opinion. Maine alone. Almost half the calls have been from Maine today. 844-500-4242, 844-500-4242. I'd like to thank George Thorogood for making that song as long as it is. 844-500-4242. Let's go to Tom in Brockton. Hey, Tom, what's going on?
2: Yeah, getting back to this trial with a mother who murdered her children. Back in, I think it was 99, Andrea Yates down in Texas drowned five of her children to death. And Rosie O'Donnell, the infinite genius she is, said on a TV program, I don't remember the program, but she said, my God, can you imagine that she had to kill her kids? I mean, the depression she must have gone through. And she basically justified.
0: Oh, my goodness.
2: And here's the funny thing is that if we go back to 1999, Howard Stern had a huge feud going on here with her of where, you know, she used to criticize him and called him all kinds of things that weren't true about him. And I never will forget after 9/11, when they had the celebration for the first responders, Howard Stern got up on stage and he made the following quote. He said, and that the people at my show, we all stayed to stay on the air. And they stayed till like 8 o'clock that night of 9/11.
0: Yeah, yeah.
2: And he goes, that fat pig, Rosie O'Donnell, couldn't get out of the city fast enough. And the firemen and the police just went into a roar back then.
0: Oh, I'm
2: and
0: sure.
2: I used to love listening to him, and I lived in Washington State at the time. And I woke up at 8:30 in the morning There's a three-hour time difference, and when I woke up, that's when I turned on his station, getting my cup of coffee, and I heard him go, "Holy cow! A second plane just hit the other tower," and he made the comment that we're under attack. And Robin Quivers said, "What?" And anyway, that's when I turned on CNN, and everything changed with regards to this country. But
0: interesting, anyway, you were saying that, Tom, I was talking to my wife about this last night, and she was saying, like, is 9/11, if you're 30 years old right now, is 9/11 that much a thing to you? Because you were just a little kid then. If you were just 30 years old, you're 5 years old. Or was it like, would it be like what Pearl Harbor is to us? We can understand it, but we didn't live it. I worry, and that's why I think it should be mandatory that every classroom once a year puts on all 8 hours of programming. You know, starting at 7:15 or, you know, like 30 minutes before the first plane hit, so they can marinate in what life was like in 2001 and then roll right into how everything happened and how we were all never the same after that. That's what they should do. Is that what they will do? Probably not, considering, you know, you've got college students here who are thrilled with Osama bin Laden's manifesto. It's like, that is no bueno. No bueno. 844-500-4242. Thanks for the call. Let's go to Tony in Montreal. Hey, Tony, what's going on?
3: How you doing? Nice to hear you on the radio today. Hey, I'm happy that you're out there. I'm happy that you're out there, Tom. You're doing a great job. And I just want to say two things. I want to talk about Dami, and I want to talk about the woman, Clancy. You know, a lot of people think that the jury is at fault for whatever reason. But we have to understand the American jury system is a British jury system. It's a common law jury system, whether it's in Maine or in New Hampshire or Montreal or in England or Australia. Jury nullification is possible. And we had jury nullification on a grand scale in the OJ trial. A lot of people call that jury nullification, okay? So those people that were talking on the radio, I didn't really understand a lot of what was being said, but clearly those are not what I would call erudite and Harvard graduates in law. There are people that believe in an agenda, Tom, and the problem with those people is that they believe that they are the law. They are going to decide in Massachusetts what is life and death, and you have a governor who thinks that you can kill a baby to the last day of pregnancy or even after pregnancy, which is insanity, okay? Like, well, we're talking insanity right now. Like, if you think you could kill a baby in womb, even though it can be, it's actually alive, and then the next day would be a living human being, I think you're mentally ill as a politician. I think you should go to jail, and you're sick in the head, okay? I'm very sorry to say it in those blunt terms. So imagine if your governor, the person that's the number one authority in your state, is saying you could kill a baby in womb. Well, what's the difference to those 11 jurors who say, well, I could kill a baby because I'm not mentally fit? And beyond that, you know, like a lot of people have asked me, and a lot of my friends, because I did practice criminal law, I'm retired now, and I'm not going to advocate what law is in Maine or anywhere else because I'm not practicing in the U.S. But if you look at a person in court during that time, you can evaluate the bona fides of that person. You look at body language, you look at reactions, etc., and even statements. And like you said, there were videos and tapings that she did. So, as they say in Quebec, à l'ensemble, in the entire evidence package, you can make a decision. I cannot, because I don't know enough about it firsthand. I'm only getting all this stuff second and third hand. But my my basic recoil is it's a horrific event. And now you have copycats in Chicago that are killing people by killing their own children that are 2 years old and hanging them and saying that I'm mentally unfit. So let's ask a question today. Is it possible that people can advocate that they are genetically different than other human beings based on gender, and then advocate that I am a transgender person and I could advocate this as a defense if I'm a man because I have postpartum? It'll go to an extreme of insanity. It's either you kill somebody and you're mentally fit, or you have proper mens rea and actus reus. So all of your criminal lawyers in the United States understand what I mean by that. You cannot act as an automaton or a robot because you have no mens rea. Mens rea is the mental element. It has to be concurrent and working with the actus reus, the act of the criminal act. So if one of them is defective, in fact the mental element is defective, then you could say the person is mentally ill. But did you take enough drugs to make yourself knowingly unfit? That's another question that's never been addressed in the court. And the last thing I want to say, that attorney that is speaking on behalf of his client, if he was in Canada, he would A, be disbarred for the way he talked about about how he talked to the judge, instructing the judge how to give instructions, and number two, attacking the jury, which is sanctity. You can talk. You cannot attack a jury member or any jury member unless you're going to be subject to A, you're going to win $1 million tomorrow and you don't care about your practice because you're going to be disbarred. Because anyone that files a complaint against that lawyer in Massachusetts could have him face a lot of ethical issues and maybe even disbarment. You cannot attack the legal system the way he was doing it because he was attacking an officer of the court and he was attacking the jury. And you guys put people in jail for taking pictures of juries. So
0: and he also, by the way, Tony, he attacked the prosecuting attorney as well. You know, and said he had whipped his behind or whatever that. He was talking smack, too. He's going to face off against this guy again? It's just amazing. It's amazing. But what you said about the sanctity of human life, that's totally true. And we've just diminished that. And it's ghoulish, and it's ugly, and it's demonic. And she went through three children. Like, right. But it begins, I think, this Overton window, we'll call it, on what's acceptable, begins now with the laws on abortions and what some states with big, ribbon cutting ceremonies, the celebrations we have, like that Maura Healey had with a group of women around her. Yay! It's like, yay. You're talking about killing a child at term. It's horrific and it's odd, and we need to do something about life in this country and in this state, which is fortuitous that I'm talking about preborn right now. For 20 years, preborn has stood in the gap between fear and hope. And this year alone, God has used preborn to save nearly 60,000 babies from abortion. Since Roe v. Wade was overturned, the abortion industry hasn't slowed down. It has adapted. Women now face this decision faster, more privately, and more alone than ever. But every day, inside a preborn network clinic, a woman sees her baby on an ultrasound and hears a heartbeat for the first time. And everything changes. 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
4: Car is back.
0: Everybody's talking about it. All right. Chris Ryan joins us at 4:05. A little chatting about the midterm RNC. Let me see. Who was the lineup there? It was J.D. Vance, right? Is Trump going to be there? Is he speaking?
17: I think Trump is speaking at 9 tonight.
0: Okay. I guess that would make sense.
17: 9 Eastern, I think.
0: Okay. All right. So today is... Oh, I see. Mehmet Oz is going to be there. He's been over with us over at the Meanwhile. Scott Bessent, we love. Absolutely love. Who doesn't love Scott Bessent? He is one of a kind. Very violent fellow, it appears. If he's got a problem with you, he will throw down. Night 2 is... That's when Dan Patrick, Ted Cruz, Greg Abbott... Caroline Leavitt? Nice to see her. Oh, everybody's going to be there. Everybody's going to be there. Yeah, J.D. Vance and Donald Trump will be there from 9 to 10. But who knows how long later everything will really go. Good. Well, I hope things turn out swell. I hope that morale is good. I hope that we can get unforeseen momentum. Let's go to the phone, shall we? 844-500-4242. Let's go to Jane in Salem. Hey, Jane, what's going on?
14: Hi. So I wanted to touch base. You guys had mentioned the 9/11 and the kids not learning.

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2: I'm Tori Gates with this WXTK News Update. Two people are injured and hospitalized after an accident in Yarmouth. Police responded to Station Avenue and Old Townhouse Road on Tuesday afternoon. Cause of the accident remains under investigation. August was a busy month for the Barnstable County Sheriff's Office Emergency Communications Center. John Bayback has details.
3: The sheriff says they were pretty busy. The center dispatched 4,300 calls. They fielded nearly 6,100 911 calls, around 1,500 fire calls, and more than 2,000 medical calls. There were 83 calls for traffic crashes and close to 3,800 CMED calls. The sheriff's office says daily average was 197.
2: Barnstable is terminating its contract with Flock Safety, the company that operates four automated license plate readers in town. Despite objections from the police department, the town council voted last week to have the four cameras removed. Police argue the cameras are a valuable tool for investigation in criminal cases. Opponents cited privacy and independent oversight concerns. There's a look at news. I'm Tori Gates, News Radio 95 WXTK.
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8: There's a crash reported on Route 6 eastbound just before Route 134. Traffic continues to slow on Route 6 westbound between Route 137 and Route 124, but it's looking good as you approach the Sagamore Bridge. The Bourne Bridge is crowded as you make your way to the Bourne Rotary, as is Route 28 northbound and Sandwich Road. With your Cape Cod traffic, I'm Lexi Mack, and I've got your back.
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11: 1 degree outside, Weather Network meteorologist Danielle Noyes. A quick shower or downpour possible this evening. Temperatures in the low 70s. Tonight, cloudy, lows around 70. A stray shower, windy out of the southwest. Some gusts 30 to 40 miles per hour. Tomorrow, sticky. Scattered showers, downpours, isolated thunder, breaks of sun in between. Highs around 80. Windy out of the southwest, 15 to 25 miles per hour. Much less humid on Friday. Clouds give way to sun. Highs in the low 70s.

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6: Tom Chedick in for Howie Carr. Howie is back tomorrow. I do want to remind you, Friday, September 11th, Howie is at Tuck's Trucks GMC. That is from 2 to 5. He'll be broadcasting there from 2 to 5. That's 244 Washington Street in Hudson, Mass. And then on Saturday, September 12th, from 9 to 10, he's at Castle Island for the Tunnels to Towers Foundation 5K Run and Walk in Boston. So, Howie, he's going to return tomorrow. So, everything goes back to normal tomorrow, and we can all relax. And maybe, by then, maybe, as a matter of fact, we will have had the news cycle filled up with the events of the Republican Convention. It is the 2026 Republican Convention in Dallas, Texas. Let's see. Who's on there tonight? So, okay, all sorts of folks. John Barrasso, John Easton, Todd Blanche, Mehmet Oz, that's all tonight. Night two is the real big heavies of tomorrow night. But Republican State Committeeman Chris Ryan is with us at Dallas, Chris. Now, let's start right here, since none of the action has started. It doesn't really start till an hour from now. Celebrity sightings.
2: Make America great again. Again, Howie Carr Patriots. How's it going?
6: Hey, good. So, Chris, let me know. Have you seen anybody, newsmakers, anybody noteworthy?
2: Well, I just penetrated the triple layer of security in 99-degree heat. I live-streamed as I went along. I'm inside the comfortable air conditioning right now, and President Trump's designated national opera singer just belted out a beautiful one. I had to get off the floor because it was too loud. You wouldn't be able to hear me, but I could hear the crowd cheering. I'm looking at there's about 100 television screens on the section of the, what do you want to call it, the terraza. You can't walk 5 yards without watching the convention when you're getting your cheese and crackers and stuff. So, I don't know, some lady speaking right now in a red dress. I don't know who she is, but it's incredible. The energy's unreal. They have a carnival going on outside in 99-degree heat.
6: Oof.
2: And, the MAGA merchants, you know. So I'm just, like, capturing content right now. I didn't want to go on the floor because I wanted to hold off before I got on the air with you because you wouldn't be able to hear me.
6: Yeah, there's streaming something going on. There's all sorts of pomp and circumstance. The arena looks fairly full for early in the day. I mean, there seems to be a crowd there. But you said that the excitement is building. How was the mandatory breakfast today?
2: The Mando breakfast was fine. My Uber driver, I forget which country he was from, but he loves Trump. All the foreign Uber drivers who are now new citizens of the United States are on their way. Every single one of them loves the president. I'm trying to remember what country this guy was from. Maybe it was Ethiopia. And so it was good. I mean, we just got in. We just they gave us our passes, and so I have them for 2 days. And the security's intense because the minute you get your pass, you have to scan the barcode. They make you do it, and then you got to fill out additional information, and then you get a confirmation. All right, so that goes to the mainframe computer here at the RNC convention, and then I had to scan 3 different times to be allowed in. And same thing with the guests, I think. I'm not sure if the guests have to go through those layers, but certainly the delegates do. And now Joe Gruder is now taking the stage. He's addressing the convention. I'm told that I just saw Mr. Brick Wall. I'm going to do a hit with him on Facebook. If you guys love my wild behind-the-scenes tongue-in-cheek humor, just go to my Facebook and just hit follow. It's Chris Ryan. It doesn't cost anything. I charge nothing for what I do for my party. I take no money for nothing. I serve my president. I'm looking at Mr. Brick Wall, Brick Suit. Mr. Brick Suit, he's got a front row. He's a front row Joe. So I'm giving you live coverage as I stand in the terraza looking at one of 17 different TV screens.
6: Very cool. Joe Gruters, he's an RNC. He's the heavy for the RNC.
2: Yeah, then he's comes the chairman of the party.
6: Okay, then we're gonna roll through today some. Let's see. Then Heather Washburn, Pastor Jack Graham, Monica De La Cruz. This is local Texas Republicans. Everyday American, former Democrat turned America First grassroots leader. Then Rep. Anna Paulina Luna. Now her, you need to live stream. That's very important.
2: I'll see what I can do. I mean, I don't want to bore people with like live streaming speeches because you can just go on TV, Fox News or whatever, and watch it or stream it. But there'll be one or two exceptions where I'll do a live stream. But I'll consider what you're saying.
6: Yes,
2: you know,
6: I would.
2: Let me think about that.
6: I would put a personal plea in for a picture or two of the very telegenic Anna Paulina Luna, who has quite a career coming ahead of her as well.
2: Yeah, well, she's fabulous. Everybody here is fabulous. You know, just some excited kids screaming. A lot of Gen Zs here, by the way. There's old fogies like myself, but it's a decidedly younger crowd. I mean, a lot of Gen Zs and millennials are here. And
6: love it.
2: The old Republican Party is dead. That party's dead. This Rising from the Ashes is the new Republican Party of President Donald J. Trump, His Excellency, our Commander-in-Chief, the duly elected President of the United States of America. He has commanded us to open up this party, get rid of the fossilites, the old thinking, the old ways, open up this party to real people, real Americans.
6: Yeah.
2: No tax on tip, no tax on overtime, no tax on Social Security. And for any haters listening on the Howie Carr Show, if you just had a kid in 2025 and you're planning one between now and 2028, are you going to sign up for the $1,000 Trump bonus?
6: Absolutely.
2: Or are you going to be, oh, I have PDS. I'm not going to take that money because I have PDS. That's
6: absolutely.
2: Anyway,
6: you make that. Hey, by the way, I think that we should say that, Chris, is that, you know, one of the reasons why there's such a new Gen Z influx is, you know, the work that Charlie Kirk did. And there's going to be a tribute to him tomorrow night, which would certainly be worth watching. But this was all hard work. Charlie Kirk, a few others as well, have done so much great outreach. We obviously know the tragedy that befell him. But, yeah, the Republicans are getting more diverse and younger. And, you know, I don't know if you're familiar with, I work at the Maine Wire. We've got a pretty young staff. Me and John Featherston are the old guys on the staff. You must know Featherston. And everybody else is in their 20s or early 30s. And these are young conservative ideologues. It is so good to see, and I'm glad you're seeing it around the building there, young people excited. We have needed this.
2: Yeah, I follow you guys, by the way, on Facebook. I really appreciate the work you're doing. You do some good hits up there. So Joe Gruter's still blathering on, but I shouldn't say that. I'll probably be kicked out of the party. But we got the Mando Breakfast, the RNC co-chair. What's her name? Oh, she's KC. Something or other. She's the vice chairwoman of the party. She graced us with her presence for a few minutes. And
6: Casey Crosby.
2: Get in here. Yeah, thank you, Casey Crosby.
6: So
2: thank
6: Jared.
2: You. Hey, look, I'm a boomer, okay? I'm a boomer, but I think like a Gen Z. I talk like a Gen Z. Every other word is not suitable for radio. That's how I get around. But back to you.
6: Hey, so tell me something. Did you actually eat at the Mando breakfast?
2: Oh, yeah, of course. I'm a slob. I had two helpings of scrambled eggs, and the bacon was good, so I had to have two helpings of that, two helpings of the home fries. You know, the coffee was adequate. No complaints, you know.
6: Texas is, I don't know if Texas is technically in this South, but are they South enough to be sausage gravy country?
2: Oh, there was sausage there. I didn't try it, though. I just felt like something, you know. I just wanted to go for the artery-clogging goodness.
6: Yes, so you and I are not so different.
2: Yeah.
6: That's great.
2: Yeah.
6: And what did we do for lunch? Was there another event or breakout room, or did you go out?
2: That was it for me. I couldn't. I went home and I went back home. I went back to my hotel.
6: Yep.
2: And I went into a food coma because let's just say I had a few too many beverages the night before, so I felt good.
6: Yeah.
2: I just felt like I needed a nap, and I just got took a massive Tylenol pill. I don't know, like 800 milligrams, and I feel a little better. And I got up, I felt a little better, you know, and so I think the hangover's gone. And
6: good. You need a clean slate to begin fresh tonight because now it's on.
2: Oh, yeah. Oh yeah, so, it's on. This is MAGA Palooza.
6: That's great.
2: This is MAGA Palooza.
6: That's great. Now tell me, was there a gift bag?
2: Yeah. What did I got some stuff. I'm trying to remember what it was. When we had to go up to another room to go through the top secret process of
6: yep.
2: like a Masonic ritual or something to get our our credentials, which I'm hanging around my neck right now.
6: Yeah.
2: And so I went. So there was, I got a beautiful polo shirt,
6: Ooh.
2: Fat boy size. I said, "Hey, do you have fat boy size?" So I got 2XL and polo. I'm not wearing it. I'll wear it later on. And some some other goodies. Nothing crazy. You know, just bling. Just some bling. They gave us the obligatory see-through red plastic bag so you could put all your junk you're not supposed to bring
6: yes.
2: in here. So when you go through, they can see what you have. And of course, everybody. Doesn't pay attention to they bring and stuff you're not supposed to bring. But they let us come in with water bottles. Usually at Trump rallies, you can't come in with any liquids. But, they, people were, it was hot. And so they didn't care if you had, I had an orange juice and a water bottle, and it was like, no problem,
6: Good.
2: They were pretty good. Yeah,
6: are you grabbing any tchotchkes?
2: I'm talking to my sticky man. I'm on the Howie Carr Show right now, John. What was that question again?
6: Are you grabbing any good tchotchkes, any giveaways at any of the tables or anything?
2: I haven't really started the process of scouring for bling. I'm not really a bling guy, I just sort of, I give away bling. We have those Mass GOP pins that have like, what is it, John? It's the outline of the state. Oh, it's a license plate, a master's license plate that says Trump 47. So I gave some of those.
3: We got spiked cowboy boots.
2: We didn't get spiked cowboy boots, John. I'm talking with John. What was John? How do I pronounce your last name?
3: Hassenjager.
2: John Hassenjager is walking by. He's a state committee man. He just caught me on the Howie Carr Show, so he's standing right next to me. So I'll see what I can do for bling, later on. I got another day. Got a whole day today and tomorrow. So
6: John Hassenjager seems like the guy to hang out with tonight because he sounds like Haffenreffer and Jägermeister. It seems like he'd be precisely the guy you need to make your wingman this evening. Well, I hope you enjoy, Chris. I hope you enjoy this evening. I'm very jealous. I have FOMO here. I wish I was there. Once again, give our best to Anna Paulina Luna. And have a great time. We'll follow you. Go ahead.
2: Can I have a final word? Please. Maybe I can call it tomorrow. I just want to remind the Howie Carr audience that on matters of the greatest national significance, President Trump is never wrong. Never. He's always right. Always. About everything. Thank you for your attention to this matter.
6: Thank you so much, Chris Walsh. I certainly appreciate that. Guys, follow him on Facebook and his the great stuff that he is doing. Having a great time. I'm a convention guy, so I love that stuff. I wish I was there. I wish I was there like nobody's business. I make the most of these things and have a bueno time. Oh, 844-500-4242. That is the number, 844-500-4242. Right back with your texts and phone calls. My name is Tom Shattuck. 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
21: Today's poll question, which you can vote in at HowieCarshow.com, is do you think the GOP will, quote-unquote, defy history to win this November, as RNC Chair Joe Gruter said? Yes or no?
6: Yes, I do. I have confidence. Talking to Chris, it seems to me there's an energy happening. Here we go.
21: Yeah, 65% of the audience is optimistic. They say yes.
6: Yes. Good, good. We need the GOP to be united. Of course, the country is not united. 603 says, Tom, doesn't this remind you of the Civil War in a way? Brother against brother, family members against each other. Logistically, obviously, we don't have the Civil War happening, but I don't like people have broken emotionally, and it has caused a problemo. In that way, I mean, I think the people during the Civil War were more cogent, at least. I mean, we've just got people who are nuts now. 860 says, I don't like Anna Paulina's fake lips, not AOC quality. First of all, I will not have a misogyny or objectification of women while I'm filling in on the Howie Carso show. I will say that AOC is naturally quite beautiful, naturally quite beautiful. I know that makes people very angry because she's also nuts, but she is a fair person. But Anna Paulina Luna does something else. Different category of person. 860 says, Tom, you are the heir apparent to Howie. Yeah, that would be news to Howie, I think. 508, although I like being here, I like hanging around. I've been a Howie fan forever. Like I said, the only downside about doing these gigs is that I don't get to then hear Howie on the podcast tomorrow. I hear me, and I don't want to hear me. I'm a hack. I want Howie. I want the real thing. 508 says, 201 says, after the horrors of what happened during 911, what a-hole would then open the country's borders? Yeah. Joseph Robinette Biden. Yeah. 508 says, remember the Louise Woodward trial? The jury got it right, and the judge reduced the conviction from second-degree murder to involuntary manslaughter. Another red-letter day for Massachusetts. I do remember that. I do. I was working down near the courthouse for that one. That was that was a mess. That's the nanny, right? A57 says, Tom, I was 12 years old, and I will never forget, I think 9/11, I will never forget there was that day what I was doing at the moment I heard the heroic sacrifices of all those brave men and women made both civilian and military, and I think New York City is a fool as a collective to let Zoran Mamdani be the mayor. It breaks my heart. Yeah. Yeah, I agree with you. 12 years old. Wow, what must that have been like? 12 years old, so you were in school when they must have dismissed you all, not knowing what to do. 857 says, Tom, it does not matter if Lindsay Clancy was in postpartum or not. The fact is she murdered three innocent children. She needs to be put in prison for the rest of her life. She's a danger to society. No problem over that. 207 said, Tom, I'm waiting for Clancy's lawyer to enter her for Mother of the Decade Award. Anything is possible these days. Anything is possible. She's being lauded all over the place. People love Luigi Mangione. 863 says, Tommy, a human murdering another human being is insanity, but a mother like Clancy killing all her children is off the charts nuts. Insane. My feelings mean nothing because I was born a male, a guy, a dude. But as a trans something or other, I can understand what the other liberal commie Democratic voters are saying. Yeah. I hear you, Bracken. 737 says APL. Oh, Anna Paulina Luna has initials. It says APL is hot. Correct. 844-500-4242. When we get back, we will have more on the fortunes of the Republicans. It's the Howie Carr Show.
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24: Drake on a deep drop, slides left, throws into the end zone. Hunter Henry makes the catch. He's in into the near pylon. Touchdown, Patriots!
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3: 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It is Jim Murray and Chris Gasper with you here this evening from the Town Fair Tire Studio here in Waltham, ahead of the kickoff to the 2026 NFL season, a rematch of Super Bowl 60, the New England Patriots, the Seattle Seahawks, 7 months ago in Santa Clara. Seahawks, of course, came out as the victors, raised the Lombardi Trophy after their 29-13 win over New England. But much has changed for both of these teams since that game, Chris, and welcome and hello.
6: Hey, Jim, ready to roll.
3: It is
6: one, game one.
3: Yeah, on a Wednesday, no less. It is a bit strange. But for Seattle, same defensive front. Obvious problem for the Patriots offensive line in the Super Bowl. They did lose one of their top corners in free agency to Tariq Woolen.
6: Yep.
3: Safety depth in Kobe Bryant.
6: Yep.
3: Offensively, Kenneth Walker, Super Bowl MVP. He goes to Kansas City. Additionally, Clint Kubiak, Seattle's offensive coordinator, took the Raiders head coaching job. So now new offensive coordinator Brian Fleury has never called a play in the NFL. His first one is tonight for the Patriots. Quarterback Drake May is, I think, carried himself as a more confident leader this summer. That could be in part thanks to the addition of wide receiver A.J. Brown. And you can't, I don't think you can leave him in single coverage along with another new weapon and former Packer receiver Romeo Doubs. So that would make me more confident if I was in the shoes of Drake May. Defensively, they had last year's top interception leader, safety Kevin Byard. And of course, after a bumpy couple of months, top corner Christian Gonzalez has been paid. He is going to play. And coming off a Super Bowl in which I thought he showed out, he was one of a handful of Patriots players that did look good in that game, holding Jackson Smith and Jigba to one catch on five targets. So the stage is set, my friend. Will we see a different result for the Patriots tonight, Chris, in one of the NFL's toughest environments, Seattle's Lumen Field?
6: Yeah, Lumen Field is really tough, obviously. If we're going to see a different result, I think you ran down everything there very adeptly. But it's really going to start in the trenches. And it's essentially the same offensive line, same defensive line you're going to see for Seattle. And can the Patriots handle it better? This is one of the things that Mike Vrabel talked about in terms of these teams, and he was asked about, you know, what they had to do and what they would have to do better this time around to be able to contend with the Seahawks. And he immediately said, we have to block them better, we have to run the football better, we have to be able to stop the run. They lost that game the same way that they lost Super Bowl 52 to the Eagles. They lost it at the line of scrimmage on both sides of the ball. They couldn't hold up. They couldn't block. They couldn't stop Kenneth Walker, who had a 30-yard run, a 29-yard run, and had another touchdown run late in the game that, in my opinion, was rather suspiciously called back for a hold. It was a 49-yard touchdown run. So when you look at that and then their utter inability to protect Drake May, who the Seahawks were able to pressure on more than 52% of the Patriots' dropbacks, that's where they lost that game. And if you look at the Patriots this year, they obviously go out and add Elijah Vera Tucker. Jared Wilson slides over from left guard to center. Will Campbell is now healthy and has to make a leap. That's really, to me, what it's going to come down to, I think. Can the Patriots' offensive line hold up against the Seahawks' rush and give Drake May time to take advantage of a Seattle secondary that lost some people, as you mentioned, and also is very banged up, particularly at safety?
3: Yeah, and look, there is a weakness there at that Seattle secondary, but the reality is, and you're right, if the Seahawks can do it like they did in February and create pressure with just four players up front, it doesn't matter if you have stiffs, you can still drop seven into coverage. If they're able to generate pressure like they did in February, yeah, that's going to be a tough night for the Pats offense.
6: Yeah, I mean, Drake May was pressured 28 times.
3: times in that game. 28 times he was pressured in that game. And it just, I know he threw for the 235 yards, which was a Super Bowl record in the fourth quarter, but a lot of it was what I would call stat polishing and score polishing. Like, Seattle kind of let up. And I know it got close at one point there and he threw the pick. I heard you guys talking about it. But honestly, they had let up a little bit. So what Seattle was able to do with that pressure was absolutely wreck the game. Can the Patriots find a way to combat that? Whether it's being better up front, whether it's having some semblance of a running game. If you look at, go back to the Super Bowl, you look at the stats, Jim, they'll say the Patriots averaged 4.5 yards a carry on 18 runs. Well, that got skewed by Drake May. He had 5 for 37, which is almost 7.5 a carry. The running backs, Ramondre Stevenson, who will play tonight, Travion Henderson, who will not play tonight, they combined 13 carries for 41 yards. I mean, that's nothing. That's and the Patriots kept trying to run. McDaniels tried to stick with it, but it took them nowhere. So when Vrabel, he said this, he said, our offensive linemen and defensive linemen are identity warriors. They're the identity of our team. Are they good enough to hold up against Seattle? That's what this game comes down to tonight.
4: As I mentioned, Christian Gonzalez is now in the fold, gets his extension. You know, there was some speculation he might not play in this game if that contract was not signed. Some thoughts on this news over the last 48 hours or so?
3: I feel like it's the best kind of deal in that both sides had to make some compromises. I think the Patriots probably had to compromise a little bit more than they wanted to. I'm sure Gonzalez had to compromise slightly more than he wanted to, but I think, you know, overall it's probably more of a win for him. Deadlines get deals done, and this thing happened, you know, in the wee hours of Tuesday morning. So after all that posturing and everything that happened, I think it's obviously good for Gonzalez to get the deal. He gets the safety that he needs to go out there and play and not have to worry about injury. The Patriots should get the full Christian Gonzalez. I don't think he quote-unquote reset the market. Obviously, he's number one in things like APY. He got $1 million more in total guarantee than Devin Witherspoon, who we'll see on the other side tonight. But to me, it was not a record-breaking, record-shattering, I'd say paradigm-breaking contract, which I think was what the Patriots sort of wanted to stay away from. You know, 33.75 is the APY, is a bump over the 33 for Witherspoon. So I think it worked out in the end. Any good deal in that sort of situation, both sides have to compromise. And I think that's what you got at the end of the day. Now, could Gonzalez have gotten more if he had handled it a little bit differently? I'm sure he could have. If he had really threatened to withhold his services, if he had raised more of a stink. But that's not his style at the end of the day. And so I think at the end of the day, he blinked. The Patriots blinked. They got it done. It's behind them. Not anybody's finest hour, I would say. It shouldn't have taken this long.
4: No, I agree.
3: In terms of the Patriots, and I think they kept thinking this kid will blink, and he did a little bit, but not really. But this could have been done a lot sooner. We all could have been saved a ton of time.
4: All right, we are off and running. Coming up, former Patriots center David Andrews. He's going to join us and give us his analysis for tonight's game between the Patriots and Seahawks in Seattle. David's going to join us next. Coming up here on the Safety Insurance 98.5 Sports of Patriots Radio Network.